0: best mix we go. That's on the way next.
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0: Yeah! 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

0: absolute bangers in there, and John Mangan in the guest mix. By the way, if you would like to feature on the guest mix, send me a 30-minute mix, clubmidlands103@gmail.com. Till next week, have a great week, and stick around if you love the 90s and noughties. We got 2 hours of that coming next, right here.
1: It's about that time, y'all.
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1: I'm a huge advocate for trying to push women's sports forward as much as we can, and just trying to kind of inspire the next generation of young girls and female athletes to realize that they can achieve just as much, if not more, than what men have achieved in sport. The university I attended in America, it was right across the river from Manhattan, so I was in and out of the city a lot throughout my 4 years in college, and I really enjoyed the city life. And then I came over to Ireland, and it's quite a different change of pace. 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
3: Now, good evening and welcome to Country Life here on Midlands 103. It's MJ Cleary with you until 8pm this evening, bringing you all of the news from Laois Offaly Westmead from the worlds of agriculture, food and agri-business. Thank you all for joining me this evening. We're back in studio a week after the ploughing championships, and our weather was good last week, but what weather we've had for the last couple of days, a real touch of summer about it again, bringing some much needed warmth and growth to the Midlands and indeed all over the country. I was up the west of Ireland there on Sunday and we're making lots of silage. It didn't seem to translate down to this part of the world as much, but of course growing conditions up there were good for the last period of time, weren't really affected by the drought the way we were here. Now this evening's programme, in a moment we will discuss agri-business with Lorcan Roche Kelly from the Irish Farmers Journal, including the current eye-watering fuel prices. It is Chagas Soil Health Week 2026. Fiona Brennan from Chagas will chat to me about the events that are taking place across the country and online to celebrate one of our most important natural resources. Leishman Owen Lowry, Head of Agri at Bank of Ireland, will join me to speak about merchant credit, how much you are actually being charged, along with an overview of the current tough trading conditions in farming. Finally, towards the end of the hour, I interviewed some interesting companies at the ploughing last week in the innovation arena, including Vetpal, who won the €10,000 Agri Startup Prize, and also a young Monaghan man with a simple camera viewed through an app on the phone to improve visibility for machinery operators. I interviewed another couple of businesses also. If I get time, I'll play them. If I don't, I might pop to them next week. Now, text me, WhatsApp me, 083 3010 103. We're starting off this evening with Lorcan Roche Kelly from the Farmers Journal. Lorcan, many thanks for taking my call this evening.
4: Thanks for having me, MJ.
3: Lorcan, we mentioned there at the outset about the current eye-watering fuel prices. If we're talking about diesel, as I was driving down to the station this evening, €2.15, €2.14.9 is what I'm seeing on the boards. Where's this in relation to earlier in the year? Was it as high? My memory just failing me on this. It wasn't a million miles off it, I don't think.
4: I think eye-watering and pocket emptying is where we are with fuel prices right now. Yeah, it was slightly, it tipped out slightly higher, but like, I think the thing that happened back in earlier in the year is I went up really quickly and kind of turned over a corner and came down. So it wasn't so bad. The one thing we really wanted to watch was they cut down the excise duty after us, took 33 cents off the price per litre of thing, brought it well back under 2 litres. There was a bit of easing of the crisis as well, I suppose, in the Middle East that helped that all move on. But right now we're at 215, as you said, and that's 215 with the government have cut pretty much everything they can off it at the moment. So it's a really toppy price, and it's, you know, if the excise duty was still there, we'd be looking at 250 for a price of diesel, which would be absolutely a disaster.
3: Yeah, and obviously then that's white diesel and green diesel. Again, home heating oil, closely related in price. They're at a price we'd prefer them not to be also.
4: Yeah, absolutely. 160, 170. And like, if you look at 1,000 litres of home heating oil right now, it's about 620 euros. Again, the problem there is there's not a huge amount of space to cut them. And you said earlier, like, the weather was fine this week. Let's hope we have a good long warm spell, because turning on the central heating is going to be a real, I suppose, a gamble to see how much money you'll have left in the tank afterwards, because the way things are looking, prices aren't going down anytime soon, which is the real worry.
3: Reasoning for this then, Lorcan, we had a bit of a reprieve during the summer, and back to our old friend, the Strait of Hormuz, is it?
4: A couple of things. The Strait of Hormuz is one thing because there's a lot of oil caught up there, but also there wasn't a lot of refining capacity in the Gulf region that refined product can't get out. We also saw some of the refineries destroyed. Big thing that happened over the last few months as well is Ukraine started really attacking Russian refinery infrastructure. And that means that the diesel that was flowing out of Russia isn't flowing out of Russia anymore. And that was a real kind of supply, especially for Asia. So Asia relied on the Gulf region for a lot of its fuel, and Russia was kind of a second place to get their fuel. And because they've lost the Gulf and they've lost Russia for a lot of diesel, they're now buying diesel from the US. And in Europe, we've been buying a lot of diesel from the US as well. So the US refiners right now are going absolutely flat out. I think they're running at 97% capacity, but they're selling diesel at huge profits because everybody wants their diesel, and it's one place where they can get it right now. And that's really what's driving the price right now. It's a supply crunch for diesel specifically. Like, there is an oil supply crunch there because of what's happening in the Gulf, but there's even a more intense supply crunch in diesel, and that's where the real crunch is. And the problem we're seeing with that is that there's no real let up, and like, there's no kind of space to say, okay, that's going to be over the next month or two. This looks like it's here for at least the end of the year.
3: Yeah, and I'm presuming then, as you alluded to, Lorcan, with home heating oil, we're 23rd of September, and fingers crossed we're a long way off cold winter nights, but who knows. And then when that increase in demand occurs, it's more than likely going to do something we don't want, but increase price again.
4: Yeah, well, it increased because winter costs the whole northern hemisphere. So I think it's not just Ireland, it's UK, Europe, and North America. The demand for home heating will increase. And if there's a shortage now, before that demand has really peaked, we might see prices rise even further.
3: Let's talk about tomorrow's Farmers Journal. Larkin, what can people look forward to when they pick up a copy in the morning?
4: They can look forward to the best analysis for agriculture anywhere in the country, as they do every Thursday, I suppose. The one thing we're looking at next week, and one thing that's important, is that we're coming very close to the budget. And if you are passing the Farmers Journal stand at the ploughing any day of last week, you would have seen the Simon Harris there, and the Taoiseach there, and the Minister for Ag there. And they're all kind of talking about the same thing, because it's not just diesel, fertilizer prices are up. And we have to use a lot of feed in certain areas, particularly on the Midlands and the South East over the summer. So the feed costs for farmers were up as well, and dairy prices were, I suppose, they've leveled out as well, but beef prices are starting to be okay. But margins have really been squeezed a lot. So try looking for where we can get support and putting pressure on the government to get support for that. So the one thing we look at with the fertilizer, there's the 15 million euros there, and the government can top it up by 200%. We might get that. One of the things we were looking at as well was the diesel rebate scheme for farmers. That wasn't, there was still money left in that pot, and trying to get that money spent in a way that'll work for farmers. And was quite one thing to look at as well. The Simon Harris, Minister of Finance, Taoiseach, was very cagey about what help he can afford to give, because the cut in excise and diesel right now is costing the government a huge amount of money. They've already extended it into September and end of October. It's really supposed to start rolling off the start of this month. They extended it for 2 months. The longer they extend it, the more money it's costing them, and that money has to be found somewhere else, I suppose. So it reduces their ability to get a help different people, especially with the price of fuels. One thing they're looking at was heating oil. They particularly said that heating oil is something they will do something on, because heating oil particularly is used by people in rural areas, but also older people. People in older houses tend to have oil-fired central heating, whether on gas or electric. So that kind of demographic they're looking at. But again, there's not a huge amount they can do. Like, the VAT on home heating oil is only 13%. They might cut it back to 9%, which would be a saving. You might get, I suppose, for every 1 litre of diesel you're buying, you might save 8 or 10 euros on it, or 10 cents on it, which is good. Just let's not say it's bad, but still, it's not going to really move the dollar for anyway. It's still going to be very expensive at the levels we're seeing, because the big problem we have is the price of the product in global markets is so high.
3: Yeah, absolutely, Larkin. You were talking about Simon Harris and the politicians down there. I think there's a lot of great talk about agriculture at the ploughing, isn't there, when it comes to the promises that are going to happen in the budget, and we're really beating the drum for rural Ireland. But they get forgotten in the few weeks then on the run-up to them, and you'll hope that politicians who are speaking about it will still be thinking about farmers and rural dwellers come the start of October.
4: I think they will be thinking, but one thing I did notice that the promises were fairly thin on the ground. Like, there was a lot of support, as in, you're great, farmers are a very, very big part of the economy, and we definitely will support you any way we can. But when it came to specifics of, okay, what can you do for us? We weren't really getting that. I think a lot of the politicians are particularly looking at where Ireland is at the moment, the presence of the EU. So trying to get the multi-annual framework for the EU budget overall agreed before the end of the year, and then that'll feed into the size of the cap budget. And that really, for farming, is the really big thing, like how big the cap budgets will be, because the talks right now are a 20% cut to the cap budget. If there's a 20% cut to the cap budget, that'll affect every farmer's pocket, because that's a large portion of incomes, and in some cases it's the entire of their income is their cap payment. So I think that's the battle that will really be fought for politics in the next few months anyway, and it's very important just to keep an eye on that rather than be getting too concerned with whether we get 1 or 2 cents off the price of fuel, because again, like I said already, there's not a huge amount the government can do there. It's like, make sure we look after the really important things, and right now negotiation about the multi-annual framework for the EU and then the cap budget are very much the things that we should be keeping an eye on.
3: Very good, Lorcan. Thanks a mil for joining us here on the programme. We'll speak to you again.
4: Thanks very much, MJ. Talk to you soon.
3: Lorcan Roach Kelly there from the Irish Farmers Journal. So look, there's no real good news there in relation to fuel prices, it doesn't seem. And if you were listening last week, I had Minister Martin Hayden on, and look, a number of minutes of the conversation were all about cap, and that is where all of the interest is at the moment. At the moment, it is that 20% cut is what they're speaking about, but of course we don't know that, so don't get alarmed if you think you're going to lose 20% of your cap payment, because nobody can say that definitively yet. There's an awful lot of negotiating to do, and Minister Hayden did assure us last week that he's going to be fighting the good fight for Irish agriculture. And as Lorcan said quite rightly there, for some smaller beef farmers especially, it's not only some of your income, it's pretty much all of your income for the entire year, definitively all of your profit if you go by the Chagas annual survey, which we speak about each year here on the programme. So we're hoping that cap budget is going to at least be maintained as its current position. Now, coming up after the break, we're talking about soil. It is Soil Health Week 2026. Fiona Brennan from Chagas is going to speak all about it. Stay tuned.
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9: In relation to Tom Jones being dropped from The Voice, Jimmy's in Port Arlington. 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
3: And you're welcome back to Country Life here on Midlands 103. Now, soil is what we're speaking about for the next number of minutes here in the program. And we have Fiona Brennan from Chagas, who is the woman in the know this week especially. Fiona, many thanks for taking my call this evening.
10: Thanks a million, MJ. Great to be with you.
3: You're more than welcome, Fiona. As I said, busy. It's Soil Health Week 2026. A little bit of an overview, I suppose, for people who aren't familiar with what's occurring.
10: So we started Soil Health Week last year, the first one that we ran, and we're back again this year, bigger and better. So Soil Health Week is really about celebrating what's probably one of most our valuable resources on the farm, but also very important for the environmental health and the planetary health. It's really about focusing, I suppose, to get the country talking about soils. They're so important. We want to get practical skills, practical knowledge out to farmers, advisors, students, anybody who has an interest in soils. And also, I suppose, to acknowledge the great work that's been done across the country by farmers and land managers implementing practices on their farms or their land, which are safeguarding soil health and protecting it for generations to come.
3: Yeah, it's a very interesting point to state that soil is one of our most valuable resources. And I suppose, myself included, Fiona, farmers in general, you probably don't really think like that. We kind of forget about soil in a way. And it's important to ensure that we don't, and we acknowledge it, and bringing publicity to it like this shows how important it is. There's a massive campaign in India, Save Our Soil. There's a man called Sadhguru. He runs it's kind of a yoga foundation out there, and they're in big trouble out there. They're losing so much of it. So we're really, really lucky here to have as much as we have across the country.
10: We're so fortunate with the soils we have here, but I suppose we can't become complacent. Hmm. I mean, 60-70% of EU soils are considered degraded to some extent. And because the weather is changing, the climate is changing, one of the real benefits we have in our soils is the climate we have. We have high carbon soils, we have small field size, and a lot of the soil is covered for a lot of the year. All really good positives. But I suppose we're seeing, especially in the last few years, pressures on soils, droughts, particularly in the southeast Rhine Basin now, droughts, flooding, a lot more pressure on soil. So it's good to have a renewed focus on soils, and I suppose a realization that, you know, I say every blade of grass we grow, every head of corn, every liter of milk we produce comes from the soil. So it is up there with our most important resources on the farm.
3: Yeah, I'm looking down through the week, and there are events from Monday through to Friday. Obviously, we're Wednesday now. A couple of them have passed, but there was one on today, Wednesday 23rd, earlier today, Bagnalltown, County Carlow, the farm of Hugh MacDonald, and he's a tillage farmer, and he has been practicing min-till, straw incorporation, and cover crops for many years. And I suppose, look, tillage farmers have to be so conscious of soil fertility. Straw incorporation, that measure was brought in a couple of years ago. Has it been proven to be beneficial for soil health, Fiona?
10: It's definitely one of the ways of getting carbon into soils, and particularly in tillage farms where you might be exporting quite a lot of carbon in your crop and not getting anything back in, and you might not have easy access to organic manure. So it is a good measure from that perspective in trying to, I suppose, even the balance, a bit like a bank account. You have to pay into the bank account to get stuff out of the bank account, and we can't run a deficit. So chopping straw is one way of actually getting back in the carbon into the soil. Cover crops is another way, important manures, etc. So there's lots of different ways, and I think a mixture of them is probably a good option. It does persist for quite a while. It keeps carbon in the soil. It can sometimes lock up nitrogen for the next crop, but I think it's just about managing your rotations well, and I suppose accounting for that.
3: I see one of the other walks, and it had use of organic manures at this time of the year, back end of the year, dung spreading time on farms. And when we're talking about spreading dung, how long should we leave it? How rotten should it be? Should we turn it? What's the advice with farmyard manure?
10: Well, I suppose as we come towards the back end of the year, we have to be very careful about nutrient losses, particularly to water. So ideally, if you could, getting manures in earlier in the year. It's not always possible with soil conditions, but you get a lot better uptake by your crop of the total amount that goes through. Particularly for manures, like we estimate you might get 40-50% of the nitrogen, for example, and the rest goes into soil organic matter, which is released gradually over time. So the manures are good in that they hold nutrients for quite a long time, but you want to make sure you're not applying right at the back end when they're just going to be lost to water, preferably when you have a strongly grown crop that's going to take up those nutrients, those available nutrients immediately. The more you rot it down, the easier form it will be in, so some of that those nutrients become available more quickly. That may or may not be what you want, depending on your system or what you're aiming for.
3: Usually from a storage perspective, farmers store organic manures for the few months, clean out sheds in the springtime, then they're spreading them. Ideally, should they be leaving it longer? Should you leave it for an entire year or a year and a half? The longer the better, I suppose, but sometimes facilities don't allow for it.
10: Yeah, there's two elements. One is, I suppose, from the pathogen perspective, trying to reduce down any pathogens being moved onto land. So sometimes storage can help with that, but it'll naturally decay anyway on the field. So there's no problem. You don't necessarily have to keep it for a year. Farmyard manure is absolutely brilliant for soil health, particularly areas around compaction. So of all the organic amendments, it's definitely up there at the top of the ones that are most beneficial for soil health.
3: I see on Friday you have a growing organic farm walk. It's up in County Leitrim. It's an extensive, lightly stocked sheep farm with multi-species swards and red clover present. Obviously, look, lots of talk on multi-species sward the last few years, and they proved to be very drought resistant. Have some myself at home. Thought to work very well over the dry summer period. What's the science between the multi-species and the soil? Good for soil health?
10: Yeah, well, we've done some work in Johnstone Castle, and what we're seeing on the biodiversity side, particularly when you get up to slightly larger organisms like nematodes, which are really important for nutrient cycling in soil and can act as a predator control within pastures, you see much more balanced soil food web with more diverse species. It's basically, one of my colleagues described it the other day at the webinar, saying it's a bit like if an ice cream truck comes in, you want to have a range of flavors of ice cream to satisfy everybody. So different ice creams attract different organisms. So by having a range of plant species, you have lots of different exudates going in, lots of different depths, and it seems to have positive effects, but it also has co-benefits, particularly for things like reducing nitrous oxide emissions. You talked there about drought. That's actually becoming a big one, and actually the farm of Barry and Sharon O'Hagan, where the farm walk is, they've quite shallow soils, so that's an interesting aspect there. But certainly the deep rooting species can get further down in the soil and access water, where others might not be able to.
3: I see also Friday soil health workshop down in where you're based yourself, Johnstone Castle, County Wexford. Practical methods to assess soil health at home, at school, or on the farm. Great one for school children to get involved in if the teacher is interested in this side of things. But assessing your own soil health on the farm, is there one or two things a farmer can do to have an idea of if they're farming goodly, badly, or indifferently, and they can assess their own soil?
10: Yeah, absolutely. There's some really easy, straightforward and cheap and simple ways of assessing soil health. So I'd say one of the best things you can do is go out with a spade and look in detail. We've some really easy methods you can use on the Chagas webpage. For example, you might have seen the underwear decomposition, where we're looking at the activity of soil. You put in underwear, leave it for 2 months, and then dig it back up after 2 months and see what's left. We've earthworm counts, and then visual assessment, looking at soil structure, looking for the indicators of good. Do you see roots coming down to the profile? Do you see life like earthworms, centipedes, millipedes, etc.? Are you seeing bits of organic matter? Are you seeing dark colours? Are you seeing biochannels through the soil? They're all really good signs of good soil health. And then the aggregates, are the aggregates small and round? That's a really good sign. And likewise, is the poor signs then, where you might see compaction, or you might see mottling of the soil, which is blotches of grey or orange in the soil. You might see ponding of water, or you might just notice that you put out manure and it's not decomposing fast. And so they would be all indications that you might have an issue. So going out with a spade, particularly in problem areas on the farm, so areas where you might get compaction, headlands, or maybe a silage field that you've been taking carbon off, but you haven't been, just because it's off the farm, you haven't been replacing with slurry or around gateways. Doing a comparison of those different areas on the farm will give you some really good indication where you are at the moment and what you can do to move forward.
3: Before I let you go, Fiona, on the Chagas website, you have the Farming for Soil Health Handbook. This is a document you released towards the end of last year. Best practices for managing Irish agricultural soils. Very user-friendly, very straightforward, and lots in it for everybody.
10: Absolutely, yeah. When we designed it, it was really about getting practical. It's great to have the theoretical knowledge, but actually to get the practical knowledge so that if you as a farmer go out to your field, you know exactly what you're doing and know exactly what you're looking for. So it's a handy handbook. It's available in both English and Irish, free on the Chagas web page. And actually for Soil Health Week, each day we'll be focusing on a different element of it. So you'll see out through the social media, podcasts, articles, etc. So if any of your listeners are interested, they can look at the Chagas webpage and that's all going to be up there.
3: Super, Fiona. We will let you back to it. You're a busy lady this week, busiest week of the year for you, I would imagine. So many thanks for taking the few minutes to come on with us. And we will speak to you again here on the programme.
10: Pleasure. Slán.
3: Slán. Gaurav Mahagut. Now, many thanks to Fiona for speaking to me here on the programme. I'm just looking at this little book before we go to the ad break, and there's a few quotes in it from different individuals, very famous individuals, talking about soil. Charles Kellogg, I presume he's the man behind Kellogg's, the cereal that we all know and love, and he says, essentially all life depends upon the soil. And we have Franklin D. Roosevelt. He says, the nation that destroys its soil destroys itself. So as I said to Fiona at the outset, I think sometimes we forget a little bit about

0: its open evening on Thursday, October 1st from 6:30 till 8:30 p.m. The school offers an Enod Longailge for students wishing to pursue their education through Irish. Fourth, fifth and sixth class pupils, along with their parents, are warmly invited to visit, meet our teachers and students and explore our school. Applications will be accepted for enrollment for the next school year from October 1st. Dunamaiscollege.ie.
1: 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Tour court your neh.gov.ie chun fólam conas is féidlinn cowrilat. 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
6: You're very welcome back to Country Life here in Midlands 103. Now, we are moving across to finance and money, and we have Owen Lowry from County Laois, Head of Agriculture at Bank of Ireland, joining us. Owen, many thanks for joining me this evening.
7: Thanks, MJ. Good evening to you.
6: You're more than welcome, Owen, and thanks for taking the call. Busy week last week, Owen, for all involved in agriculture. No doubt you ventured to the ploughing. Were you there for the 3 days?
7: Yeah, I was down in Scraggan for 3 days. Great few days, weather held up, and the mood was surprisingly buoyant, I felt, from farmers. So great couple of days for farmers, yeah.
6: Yeah, I found the same, actually. I thought the mood was quite good, given it is a tough year across the board. Now, I know weather has turned in our favour, but still with feed and with milk prices and prices across the board, input prices, I still felt farmers were, for the most part, in good stead.
7: Yeah, and it surprised us on our stand. I suppose we had been expecting, given the year that was in it, you know, where a long wet winter and spring, late spring, then throw on a really dry summer, inflation, lower prices for many farm gate outputs, beef and lower dairy prices. We expected, I suppose, them to come in, you know, very much in more challenged in terms of their finances. But I suppose what we felt is, look, a lot of them don't see the pressure right now, but they're expecting to see some financial pressure towards the back end of the year. And I suppose they were really asking, you know, what supports do we have?
6: One thing I came across, Owen, and it's one of the reasons I wanted to speak to you this evening, it was an article online on the Farmers Journal. You did the tillage podcast last week, and you said merchant credit can be more expensive than stocking loans, according to Head of Agriculture at Bank of Ireland, Owen Lowry. Merchant credit is one, Owen, I suppose we all use it. Look, tillage farmers more so than most, but still there's beef farmers as well, rearing calves, and they raise a lot of money, as they say, with merchants over the course of the year, buying milk powder, nuts and whatnot. And you get your statement, you may not really look at that credit charge on it, you kind of ignore it because maybe you don't have the ability to pay it at that given time, but it's something farmers need to be cognizant of.
7: Yeah, like merchants and co-op credit is absolutely fundamental to the running of any farm business, and every farmer in the country uses merchant credit or co-op credit. It's easy access. It's just a matter of sticking it on the bill when you're going in to collect your fertilizer or feed. And I suppose

0: what we were calling out very much was that just for farmers, while they use it as part of the funding in the business model, just to be aware of the costs around it, because it can be more expensive than working capital or stocking loans from banks or other financial institutions.
1: Have you ever looked into, maybe you haven't on this, but have you ever looked into what your average merchant credit is, say, per annum, as opposed to what a loan might be from yourselves?
0: So I suppose it came in the context of we launched a new working capital loan for farmers at a 4.88% rate, which is a significant discount to our standard stocking loans of around just under 7%. In our view, that there are many times that merchant credit would be significantly more than that, maybe by 1-2%. So again, it's just to create that awareness that if there is you know, merchant credit or co-op credit being used, that you're just aware of that. Now, obviously, they're annual percentage terms, you know, so if a farmer has it only out merchant credit for 6 months or a couple of months, then those levels of interest are only charged for the months that there's an outstanding balance.
1: For that loan you spoke about there on the working capital, 4.88%, how do you package that? What sort of amounts and for what period of time?
0: Yeah, so the product we launched, it's a working capital loan, and I suppose what we're saying to farmers is, if you feel that you're under pressure for given the summer we have, your biggest job was to ensure that your animals were fed, you had to maybe buy additional feed or fodder. There's tax bills looming. There's also higher bills out there for our merchants. If all those need to be paid, I suppose you're going to be coming into a little bit more pressure. Come in, talk to us, engage early. We have this product available. It's for sums of money, €1,000 to €100,000. The term is for 24 months, so it's for 2 years. There is an opportunity to pay it back at an earlier stage, if you so wish. And it's for all those working capital purposes, like buying fees. You know, it'll free up cash flow, I suppose, coming into the winter period. So I suppose our message very much, understand what your cash needs are over the winter months. Come in and talk to us, and we can set up whether it's this product you need, or you can have one of our standard stocking loans, or maybe you want to look at our Enviroflex product either.
1: A big push over the last couple of years on the Credit Union Cultivate package. I actually saw a press release about it last week at the Plough. And have you found that it's taken a little bit of business away from you? There's a real push on it now for those small to medium loans for farmers that they go in to get one of these Cultivate loans. What would you say from your perspective?
0: Look, competition is brilliant. There are three main banks in the country, and there is the credit unions now with their offering for farmers. What I would say is that everyone keeps on their toes. I suppose us coming out with this product at such a competitive rate puts it at the most competitive working capital in the country at the moment. We have 50% or bank 50% of farmers in this country. I suppose we haven't seen the impact of the credit union loans in our business, because I suppose we have, you know, a large cohort of agri and farmer customers already. And I suppose our job is to ensure that they're happy and have competitive finance going into the winter.
1: Yeah, you referenced there about tax bills looming, and again, coming up to this time of the year now, we won't feel it. Everyone will be running for the biscuit tin and trying to get all your receipts in and hearing what the bad news is going to be. But farmers do need to be cognizant of this, because, you know, 25 was a good year.
0: Exactly. We have a very interesting product. So again, you know, conscious that there mightn't be money in accounts, we have a tax loan there that can be taken out today and you pay back every month over the next 11 months. It's a really unique offering, really supportive, I suppose, and allows farmers not to have to pay that high tax bill in a year where cash is a little bit tighter.
1: What's the rate on that one, Owen?
0: I think that's around 7%, or it depends whether it's secured or unsecured and the level of it. So again, what I'd suggest is just inquire about it in our branch or go online.
1: Before I let you go, Owen, as I said, look, 25 a good year, 26 a challenging year, and movement of land and land purchases, we're seeing land prices go, you know, through the roof, really is the only way to describe them, in the last couple of years. What has the viewpoint been from yourself, Bank of Ireland, on farmers purchasing land? Has it been a quiet year?
0: The biggest challenge, I suppose, with land is that there's a lack of supply. So we have the same amount of land that comes onto the market every year. But what we're seeing increasingly now is that there's more activity for the same parcel of land. So we're banking and seeing farmers and getting them ready for the same parcel of land. And there could be three or four farmers who are really active on the day and each bidding them up, you know, on each other. Mm. I suppose that's because limited supply, increased demand. That demand is coming from, particularly from dairy farmers, I suppose, who are looking at the nitrates derogation and trying to prepare for a time where they may need to have more land. And there is some activity with non-farmers as well, but primarily what we're seeing is that it's very much driven by the farming community buying land or those close to agriculture.
1: Yeah, therein is the problem, I suppose, as you say, lack of supply and a huge demand. Owen, many thanks for joining me here on the programme. We'll speak to you again on Country Life.
0: Thanks, MJ.
1: Owen Lowry there from Bank of Ireland. And Owen and his team, I suppose, they've thought of it all, haven't they? A tax loan there, you pay back over 11 months, the working capital loan. And it'd be better if none of us needed these loans, I suppose, is the reality of it. Especially not working capital, where, you know, if you're building a shed or whatnot, and it's capital that's going to be there for years and years to come, or it's an outlay that's going to be there for years and years to come and going to benefit you. But when you're getting a loan to pay bills to keep liquid, it's not ideal, but therein is the year that we're dealing with. But that rate at 4.88%, as you said, most competitive rate on the market at the moment. And all these loans, as I always say about loans here in the programme, look, all well and good to get them, but always just think about repayment capacity and how it's going to affect you long term, and to ensure that you really need it and that you have the ability to pay it then, because these monthly loans, and I've had them myself in the past, they don't belong coming around, these payments, and they can become a right pain in the you-know-what as they go on and on and on. Now, coming up after the break, we're going to be talking about the innovation arena at the Ploughing. Interviewed a few different businesses there, so we'll play a few little bits for you. Stay tuned.
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1: And you're very welcome back to Country Life here on Midlands 103. Now, as I said to you before the break, I was popping around the Innovation Arena last week at the Ploughing Championships. It's where I head to when I get down to the Ploughing. I'll always go there first, because there's always some very interesting businesses there and some very interesting entrepreneurs to speak to, and you'll always see little gizmos and gadgets that will make your life easier. Big push, obviously, on the tech side of things. And one of the people I was speaking to last week, Colin Murphy, and his company is called VetPal, and it won €10,000 Startup of the Year prize in the innovation arena. So let's hear about it.
10: An EU legislation came into being last year which requires all dosing products and antiparasitic to have a prescription. So now when an animal owner goes into a store looking for a particular product, they'll have to have a prescription to back that and to ensure compliancy. So essentially what VetPal does, it connects, allows the animal owner request a prescription which is sent to a vet, along with descriptions of the proper assessment form that can be sent then to the store. and everything is compliant by getting uploaded to the National Veterinary Prescription System, which is also known as the NVPS system. So ensures compliance, streamlines the entire process, makes it quicker for the animal owner to order it, and seamlessly connects stores, animal owner and the government system.
1: And say for older farmers who may not have a smartphone, if they go to their local merchant, can the merchant do this on their behalf, or does the farmer have to do it for themselves as herd owner?
10: So basically we allow we suit everybody. So there's an app for the people who want it, but equally if the farmer just goes into the store, they'll do a proper assessment form and we take care of everything in the back end. So the farmer would usually, it could take up to 15 minutes to do this process, and we can do what used to take 15 minutes now in about 45 seconds. So the animal owner would go up, order the product, we take care of the proper assessment, it's sent digitally in the back end to the vet, they upload it to the NVPS system, and then the animal owner can walk away in the product without having to do anything else other than answer a few questions on that proper assessment form.
1: And you won the big prize here yesterday, can you tell us what that was?
10: Yeah, we're lucky enough to win the Startup of the Year Innovation Centre backed by Enterprise Ireland.
1: And there was a few euro as well, which is the important part.
10: 10 big ones I hear, yeah. So we're still waiting for the check, but I'm sure they're good for it.
1: And the future then of Vetpal, is it just Irish based at the moment, or is this being rolled out across other territories?
10: So while the EU legislation applies obviously to all of the EU, we're in Northern Ireland, we'll be branching into the UK, and we've got our eyes set on a couple of European countries which are researching and developing at the moment.
1: No doubt technology like this takes a lot of background work. It looks simple on the app, but to keep it all running, to keep it all moving properly, give people a little bit of an understanding as to how much background work there is to these apps.
10: 4 years of hard slog development. It's quite a significant system in terms of we've got mobile apps, Android, iOS. We've back-end systems for the vet, back-end systems for the remedy stores. And then there's a whole host of connections into the government system. So the integration with the government system has been ongoing probably for 18 months. So there's a large team that keeps the show on the road. And with anything software, it's just constantly moving and evolving. So it takes a lot of time and effort and investment to keep it going.
1: Colin Murphy there from Vetpal. So if you have bought some dosing products from your local merchant in the past, since last December, more than likely they have used Vetpal in the background. So it's basically a service, a platform that allows vets to give prescriptions for dosing, because since I think it was 1 December last year, the rule changed that a merchant couldn't sell it without a prescription. So that man is behind it, himself and another couple of people, and it does make life easier. Now the flip side of that is the merchant has to pay for that, and has to pay for that prescription, and it eats the margin from their dosing product. So we championed for years here in the programme to allow merchants to still be allowed to sell their dosing products through the responsible person, if you remember, but the legislation changed and that's what occurred. But from a merchant's perspective, the cost there is eating into it, and a study was done in the last few weeks which shows that the majority of business now has migrated across to vets, because people are just going to their vet to get dosing products, so competition has been lessened in that area. Nonetheless, Vetpal is going from strength to strength and won the big prize there, €10,000. There was another simple little product. It was called Wireless Cam, set up by a young man. He was a 16 year old secondary school student from County Monaghan, Blake McVicker, and we're going to hear what Blake had to say.
6: So I set up a business, Wireless Cam, last year while I was in TY, and Wireless Cam is a robust camera. It's magnet mounted, comes with its own battery pack, and you view the footage from the camera wirelessly through an app on your phone.
1: And I see in front of me here that we have some pictures. So one is front mounted mower coming out on a road, obviously extremely challenging for the driver to see if anything is coming right or left, but here's your product in situ providing that feedback, that data to the driver. This is a really ingenious way of using it. Was this the background to it? What was the inspiration, tell me?
6: Right, so from a farming background, and last summer as I was reversing the slurry tank around the yard, I noticed the danger due to the lack of visibility in farm machinery, and then this led me to develop a wireless camera. Now, since I've started the business, I'm selling into many different industries, such as front-of-front loaders and back-of-slurry tankers and silage trailers. And as you said, the front of mowers pulling out through the gaps. You can't see any cars coming on the road. And many other things as well.
1: Yeah, I like the one on the front loader, Blake. Many a time, myself and every other listener has got up and down from the tractor 3 or 4 times just to see if they can get the quick attach into the right part. But with your little camera here, you can have it, and it can be a one-stop shop. Again, time-saving and very efficient for people working on their own.
6: Yeah, that's correct. And also, as you say, getting in and out of the cab 4 times, you can do the same thing that when you're hooking on a trailer from a Jeep, not knowing where the tow bar is. So you can, all you can do is mount your camera on the back of your Jeep or car, and you can see your tow bar while you're reversing into the trailer.
1: And tell us the price point. How much is one of these products?
6: So the unit is 150 online, but I'm doing a show price of 140.
1: And it's wirelesscam.ie if people are interested. No doubt this is going to be the first of many inventions, Blake. Have you anything else in your head at the moment?
6: I'm not sure yet, but still working on this, and I'll keep going at this for a while.
1: Blake McVicar there, a young man, 16 years of age, a secondary school student from County Monaghan. What an ingenious little camera it was, small little camera, and as we spoke about there, you'd pop in so many different places, time-saving, safety aspect to it. And that man was selling them like hot cakes at the ploughing, and he's going to go on to God knows what, I suppose, when you start that at 16, to be so business-minded and to come up with something like that at such a young age. Highly, highly impressive. Wirelesscam.ie. That's it for this evening's programme. I'd like to thank all of my guests here over the course of the last hour. We started off with Lorcan Roach Kelly talking about fuel prices. We moved on then to Fiona Brennan. She was talking about soil. It's Soil Health Week 2026. Owen Lowry from Bank of Ireland spoke to us about all the different products that are available at the moment through the bank. And then we listened to Colin Murphy there from VetPal and Blake McVicar from wirelesscam.ie. The show is repeated on Sunday morning at 7 a.m. through to 8 a.m. as always. I will be back with you this time next week, 7 p.m. You can get us wherever you get your podcasts. If you type in MJ Space Cleary, C-L-E-R-Y, Country Life beside it, we will pop up. You can listen at your leisure, be it Spotify or Google or wherever. We're on them all, and I will speak to you in 7 days time. So good evening.
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0: 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Like your auntie's new chandelier in the downstairs loo. 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
2: Good morning and a very warm welcome to Heartlands here in Midlands 103 with me, the Reverend Nigel Gaydar. And today we're going to focus on all things harvest. And we are going to celebrate the Festival of Ingathering, one of the feasts that was instituted by God himself. A festival that dates back 3,500 years and today is practiced in many churches around the country, especially at this time of year. But also, a little bit later on, Pastor Dom will be joining us as he continues his journeys through the book of Habakkuk, and we are going to be exploring Psalm 126. So let me read the words of the hymn to you. Come ye thankful people, come, raise the song of harvest home. All is safely gathered in, ere the winter storms begin. God our maker doth provide for our wants to be supplied. Come to God's own temple, come, raise the song of harvest home. And then, of course, it goes and takes on a more spiritual significance. All the world is God's own field, fruit unto his praise to yield, wheat and tares together sown, unto joy or sorrow grown. First the blade and then the ear, then the full corn shall appear. Lord of harvest, grant that we wholesome grain and pure may be. And then, speaking of the second coming of Christ, for the Lord our God shall come and shall take his harvest home. From his field shall in that day all offences purge away, give his angels charge at last, in the fire the tares to cast, but the fruitful ears to store in his garner evermore. And then the call, the prayer from the end of Revelation. Even so, Lord, quickly come, bring thy final harvest home. Gather thou thy people in, free from sorrow, free from sin. There forever purified, in thy garner to abide. Come with all thine angels, come, raise the glorious harvest home. So often many people, their prayer is just that, that they want the Lord to return to escape the trials, the tribulations and the terrors that they see taking place in our world today. And true, it does have in the end of Revelation that cry from the heart by the writer of Revelation to come, Lord, quickly come.

0: So to start our time in the Word today, Charlize is going to read to us that wonderful Psalm, Song of Ascents, Psalm 126.
1: We're reading from Psalms 126. When the Lord restored the fortunes of Zion, we were like those who dreamed. Our mouths were filled with laughter, our tongues with songs of joy. Then it was said among the nations, "The Lord has done great things for them. The Lord has done great things for us, and we are filled with joy. Restore our fortunes, Lord, like streams in the Negev. Those who sow with tears will reap with songs of joy. Those who go out weeping, carrying seed to sow, will return with songs of joy, carrying sheaves with them

men. Well, we shall delve into Psalm 126 in a little bit more detail in a short while, but first to read the parable that hymn, Come Ye Thankful People Come, actually goes and expounds. Matthew chapter 13 and verse 24 reads, Jesus told them another parable. The kingdom of heaven is like a man who sowed good seed in his field. But while everyone was sleeping, his enemy came and sowed tares among the wheat and went away. When the wheat sprouted and formed heads, then the tares also appeared. The owner's servants came to him and said, Sir, didn't you sow good seed in your field? Where then did the weeds come from? An enemy did this, he replied. The servants asked him, Do you want us to go and pull them up? No, he answered, because while you are pulling up the tares, you may uproot the wheat with them. Let both grow together until the harvest. At that time I will tell the harvesters, First, collect the tares and tie them in bundles to be burned. Then gather the wheat and bring it into my barn.

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7: Welcome back to Heartlands here on Midlands 103 with me, the Reverend Nigel Gill. There are those who view Scripture from the viewpoint of all the Jewish festivals that have taken place. For example, John in his Gospel goes and points out that Jesus is the Lamb of God who came to take away the sins of the world, and that he is indeed the Passover sacrifice. And so his death coincided with Passover. Then we had the festival of Pentecost take place, which was 50 days after the Passover, another Jewish feast. And it is on that day that we celebrate the coming of the Holy Spirit, because according to the book of Acts, that is when the Holy Spirit came. Well, when it comes to the Jewish festivals, there's one Jewish festival that still is outstanding, and that is the festival of ingathering. And that is what the parable of the wheat and the tares brings out. That is what we have been focused on in regard to the reading of the hymn, Come Ye Thankful People, Come, which is a expounding of that parable. Folks, we live in a day and age where we are in the dispensation, that's the fancy word, of grace. We've moved into the time when God's Holy Spirit has been poured out upon all of humanity, giving all the opportunity to come and to seek Christ. And if they do that, then the thing is that they become wheat. And as the harvest comes at the end of the world, the festival of ingathering, then all of the wheat, those who are believers in Christ, will be gathered into his storehouse, i.e. heaven, or the kingdom of heaven. But for those who are not, the tares, well, it goes and says very explicitly in that parable that they will be uprooted, bound and thrown into the fire. Such is the imagery that Jesus uses. So the question that we have to face, the question that we need to wrestle with, is if such a festival of ingathering is going to take place, where do you stand when it comes to the second coming of Christ, when he shall release his harvesters, his angels, to harvest the souls of this world?

Psalm 126, one of the Psalms taken from the little hymn book in the middle called the Songs of Ascent. As I have said before, these were Psalms that were used by the people as they were heading up to Jerusalem to worship, where they were exhorting and encouraging one another on the journey to the temple. Look what this Psalm says. When the Lord brought back the captives to Zion, we were like men who dreamed. Our mouths were filled with laughter, our tongues with songs of joy. Then it was said among the nations, the Lord has done great things for them. The Lord has done great things for us, and we are filled with joy. Restore our fortunes, O Lord, like the streams in the Negev. Those who sow in tears will reap with songs of joy. He who goes out weeping, carrying seed to sow, will return with songs of joy, carrying sheaves with him. The first thing to note is that this psalm is rooted in the experience of the exiles that were taken out of Zion, out of Israel, out of Judah, and placed in either Assyria or Babylon. And then when those people came back, it begins and gives us the context to it here in verse 1. When the Lord brought back the captives to Zion, we were like men who dreamed. Now, can you imagine, after 70 years of exile, or at least 70 years of exile, here the people end up that they can return to their own land. The reason I say 70 years of exile is in Jeremiah 29 verse 10, the Lord goes and says to the people of Israel, after 70 years, I have plans to prosper you, not to harm you, to give you a future. And so there was a duration of time, a period of time where these people were displaced, where they were not in the land that God had given them. They were not in a position where they were receiving God's blessing. Now, why was that? Well, the reason is that they had turned their backs on God. The reason is that they had rejected God. The reason is that the people had decided that they were more interested in serving the gods of this world. They were more interested in serving the gods of other nations than their own God. They were more interested in actually pursuing wealth and breaking God's laws and prosperity and etc. and all the rest. And if you read through the book of 1 Kings and 2 Kings, you will see that journey unfold before your eyes, and the detestable practices various kings got up to, far from godly pursuits. But the question we need to ask ourselves is that how we are? Are we people who have forsaken God? Are we people who have ignored the sacrifice that the Lord Jesus Christ has made for us on the cross? Are we people who are walking in sinful ways? See, the first question we need to ask ourselves is, when we read this word captives, are we people who have been taken captive? Captive by our own thoughts? Captive by our lack of understanding of who God is? Captive by this world and its issues and problems? Captive by our lack of understanding of who Christ is? Captive even by satanic powers, rituals, and practices? Captive by entertainment? What is it that has captivated you? When the Lord brought back the captives to Zion, we were like men who dreamed.

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4: Welcome back to Heartlands here on Midlands 103 with me, the Reverend Nigel Gill, as we are discussing Psalm 126. We have looked at verse 1 and about being captive and the fact that it was written about the captives returning to Zion. Verse 2. And how our mouths are filled with laughter, our tongues with songs of joy, and those round about us declaring that the Lord has done great things for them. The next verse, verse 3, is a declaration to themselves, an acknowledgement that indeed God has actually done good things for them. And so what it states is, the Lord has done great things for us. And we are filled with joy. You see, one of the things that we fail to do, I genuinely believe, as followers of Christ, as Christians, is recognize what God has done for us. Actually acknowledge it. Allow the reality of it impact our everyday life. So often we can just get up in the morning and we're go, go, go, go, and then we go and fall into bed in the evening, and the cycle continues day after day with no thought of God. And what we have here are the pilgrims as they are heading up to Jerusalem with this song of ascent, turning to one another and declaring to one another, the Lord has done great things for us and we are filled with joy. When is the last time that you've had a conversation with somebody, and when you actually are discussing what it is, maybe your health, maybe the fact that things have run well for you, you might have just finished off with a, thank God, I'm good, thank God. But when is the last time when you actually looked at one another and you acknowledged to one another that the Lord has done great things for us? This reminds me of a person called Julian of Norwich. Julian is a lady, by the way, and was one of the first female authors and has written an absolutely wonderful book that you should get your hands on called Revelations of Divine Love. So the backstory to it is that Julian ended up that she became ill. And what was done in those days, in the 12th century, is that a crucifix would be held over the face of the dying person. And she went and slipped into a coma, and was in a coma for a period of 3 to 4 weeks, I believe, and then rallied and came around. And the next 30 years of her life, she goes and explores the impact

impact of that crucifix being held over her as she was dying, deemed to be dying. And it is a fantastic book about God's love and how much he treasures us and loves us. 30 years of exploration of an incident that took place in her life. My reason for sharing that story with you is this, that over those 30 years, she shared of the great things that the Lord has done for us as she considered her crucified Lord. When you consider Christ, when you consider Christ crucified, when you consider Christ who was buried, when you consider Christ who was resurrected, when you consider Christ ascended and seated on the throne, does it fill you with that sense that the Lord has done great things for us? Can you turn around to your neighbor, to your friends, to your family, look them in the eye, and mutually together say the Lord has done great things for us? At this point, the psalmist is in a euphoric state considering the goodness and the benevolence of God towards them. How much God loved them, cared for them, treasures them, is with them, guiding them, leading them. And it's at this point that the psalm turns from exuberant praise to one of reflection, reflecting on where they are at that present moment in time. And maybe it is that we are at that point, that need of reflection. Restore our fortunes, O Lord, like the streams in the Negev. Suddenly there's that prayer, restore our fortunes, O Lord, like the streams in the Negev. The Negev being that desert area down near Sinai, the Sinai Peninsula. And what it's saying is, just as it's gone in the desert, then when the rains come, it bursts forth into bloom. And so what they're saying is, when they look to their hearts as they journey to meet with the Lord at the temple, they're saying, restore us again, O Lord. Restore our fortunes, O Lord. Isaiah in chapter 35 goes and says this, the desert and the parched land will be glad. The wilderness will rejoice and blossom. Like the crocus, it will burst into bloom. It will rejoice greatly and shout for joy. Can you imagine this dry, parched place and suddenly bursts into bloom? Maybe your Christian life right now is a dry, parched place. Maybe it's so dry that you would query if you're a Christian at all. Maybe the prayer of your heart is, restore our fortunes, O Lord. So, rather than me just asking maybe, tell me, right now, your life, your Christian journey, is it like a dried desert? Is the prayer of your heart, restore our fortunes? You see, when the psalmist is looking back at the captives and they're coming back to Israel, and the joy it was to come home and to be back in their promised land, the land that God had given them, now they realize that they had lost that joy, lost that enthusiasm, lost that excitement, lost the dream that they had dreamed. Maybe even the songs of joy. And the prayer of their heart is, Lord, O Lord, restore our fortunes. What is the prayer of your heart?

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4: 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A series of in-person public information events will take place in September to present the current design development to the public at the Mullingar Park Hotel on Monday 28th of September between 2 p.m. to 8 p.m. at the Edgeworthstown Library on Tuesday 29th of September between 2 p.m. to 8 p.m. at the Longford Arms Hotel on Wednesday 30th of September between 2 p.m. to 8 p.m. All relevant material will also be made available via the dedicated project website n4mullingartolongford.ie, which will include an interactive mapping to allow users to examine the current design in further detail. The N4 project team welcome the opportunity to engage with you on the development of this major infrastructure project and look forward to continuing to work with you as the project progresses.
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5: Good morning to you, brothers and sisters, ladies and gentlemen. This is Pastor Dom back with you again through Nigel's kind invitation to join you today on Heartlands, Midlands 103. Habakkuk was a reverse prophet, meaning that he didn't declare God's words to the people, but that he took his complaints to God and recorded the interactions. In chapter 1, Habakkuk couldn't understand why God was letting the destruction, violence, and evil go unchecked in the land of Judah. But the Lord revealed to him something even more terrifying. The Babylonians were coming. So, in chapter 2, Habakkuk stationed himself on the ramparts to see what the Lord would say to him, and the Lord replied, "Wow, what a life-changing lesson for all of us to learn. That in the midst of our doubts and fears, we should take all of them to the Lord and wait for his response." Habakkuk penned his most important verse, "The righteous will live by his faith," in chapter 2, verse 4, which teaches us that we as God's people must learn to trust the Lord, even when we don't understand his methods, timings, or intentions. Yet another great lesson to learn. Throughout the rest of chapter 2, verses 6 to 19, Habakkuk's confusion and questions were dispelled as he sees how the Lord God Almighty will deal with the Babylonians under the five woes, showing Habakkuk that God's sovereign control and all circumstances would be seen to be righteous, just and good, with a closing affirmation, but the Lord is in his holy temple. Yes, Habakkuk, you can be assured that the Lord God Almighty has got this. Therefore, what should your proper response be to all of this, Habakkuk? God's prophet doesn't let us down, because as he began to pen what we have entitled today, The Prophet's Response, we'll see that while not one of his circumstances had changed, Habakkuk's whole perspective on them certainly has. He's doing what Proverbs 3 verse 5 says. Trust in the Lord with all your heart and lean not on your own understanding. So let's read the passage for today's seventh study, Habakkuk chapter 3 verses 1 to 3a. Please read with me in your own Bible. A prayer of Habakkuk the prophet on Shigionoth. Lord, I have heard of your fame. I stand in awe of your deeds, O Lord. Renew them in our day, and our time make them known. In wrath, remember mercy. God came from Teman, the Holy One from Mount Paran. Selah. A prayer of Habakkuk the prophet. In chapter 1, verses 2 to 4, we had the prophet's questions, and the Lord responded. In chapter 1, 12 into 2, verse 1, we had the prophet's confusion, and again the Lord responded. Now, in chapter 3, verses 1 to 3a, we have the prophet's response to all that the Lord had revealed to him in chapter 2, verses 5 to 20. Habakkuk's prayer, it's simple, it's humble, and it's personal. He opens his words to the Lord with a humility that is seldom seen. On Shigionoth, is this a musical term? Or even an instrument? Well, we're not quite sure. We'll just leave it there. Going into verse 2, Lord, I've heard of your fame. It is always good to look back and see what God has done in the past. I stand in awe of your deeds, O Lord. How majestically the Lord stepped in on behalf of his people. Habakkuk wanted to see such God times in the midst of his lifetime. He was submitted to the terrible judgment that was going to fall on Judah, but he had one thing to ask. Listen to his words. I stand in awe of your deeds, O Lord. Renew them in our day. In our time, make them known. In wrath, remember mercy. Habakkuk knew the words of his brother prophet Micah from 100 years before. Micah 7 verse 18 says, who is a God like you, and who pardons sin and forgives the transgression of the remnant of his people? You do not stay angry forever, but delight to show mercy. And Habakkuk here says, in wrath, remember mercy. God came from Teman, the Holy One from Mount Paran, Selah. Taking our last word first, Selah was only used in the book of Psalms 71 times. It means pause, think, consider the words previously written. It's used here three times. 3 verse 3, 3 verse 9, and 3 verse 13 suggests that the prophet's response may have been used in the temple's prayers and worship before the Babylonian invasion came. Habakkuk is asking his readers to pause, think, and consider the previous words. Not so much where God came from, but why he came from Teman and Mount Paran. That's from the southeast of Judah, and indeed up from Mount Sinai. Habakkuk is asking his readers to pause, think, and consider God's deeds in delivering his people up out of Egypt. And then in Leviticus 11, verse 45, it says, "To be holy as I am holy," was his command to his people. We are still being asked to be holy as he is holy today. So, what can we take from our seventh study, The Prophet's Response, Part 1, today? How many times do we come to the Lord just to present him our list, wish list, or worse still, to even tell God Almighty what way he should answer our prayer? Habakkuk's approach to God is simple, humble, and personal. Like a child who's finally learned to ask his father respectfully. Shouldn't we do likewise? As we read God's word and see his mighty deeds, shouldn't we become very aware of his awesome glory and his majestic power? How should that make us feel? Wouldn't we love to see that fearsome supremacy working all things for the good in our day? How many clear and direct answers to prayer have we seen in our lives? Isn't it just breathtaking that Jesus said to his disciples, "And I will do whatever you ask in my name, so that the Son may bring glory to the Father. You may ask me for anything in my name, and I will do it." John chapter 14, verses 13 to 14. Yet, that same promise applies to all of us who have repented and put our faith in the Lord Jesus Christ. As we look around our world today, I'm sure we feel very much like Habakkuk. We know that judgment is surely coming, not through the Babylonians, but through the consequences that follow man's sinful choices. Yet, in his prayer, in 3 verse 2, Habakkuk asked the Lord, "In wrath, remember mercy." Nothing has changed. Be it in Micah's day, 100 years before Habakkuk, Habakkuk's day, around about 610 BC, or our day, we all need God's mercy. We still need God's mercy. And God's mercy is him withholding from us the wrath that our sins truly deserve. God didn't give us justice for our sins, or else we'd all be destined for hell. No, he sent Jesus to die for our sins so that he could give us mercy, withholding from us the wrath our sins deserve. But then God went even further by pouring out his grace, giving us that which we do not deserve. "For you did not receive a spirit that makes you a slave again to fear, but you received the spirit of sonship, and by him we cry, Abba, Father. The Spirit himself testifies with our spirit that we are God's children." Romans 8, verses 15 to 16. Just sila those verses for a moment. Pause, think, and consider the words you've just heard. "For you did not receive a spirit that makes you a slave again to fear, but you received the spirit of sonship, and by him we cry, Abba, Father. The Spirit himself testifies with our spirit that we are God's children." So, what is God saying to you today? He's asking you to hear the words of a prophet from our past, Habakkuk. He's asking you that you listen to a herald like me in our present. And he's asking that you trust in the Lord as your hope for the future. So please let me ask you again the question: what is your Heavenly Father personally saying to you today? Be sure to listen in the next time for our 8th study, when we will examine part 2 of the prophet's response, chapter 3, verse 3b to 9b. Until then, may the Lord God Almighty continue to watch over us all. May he lead us deeper into the truth of his infallible word, and may he enable us to become more like Jesus with every passing day. Amen. Amen.

0: o'clock. Good morning, I'm Ruth O'Connell. A parade by members of the Orange Order in County Armagh hasn't gone ahead yet as protesters block the road along which they were planning to walk at 8 a.m. Residents of the Garvahy Road in Portadown objected to a decision to allow the march through the largely nationalist area for the first time in almost 30 years. A temporary injunction which had placed a stay on the march yesterday was overturned on foot of an appeal in the early hours of this morning. Sinn Féin President Mary Lou MacDonald is with residents on the road.
1: The Secretary of State needs to intervene. The Chief Constable of the PSNI need to intervene. This is madness. This, in fact, is primitive treatment of any community in 2026.
0: Those who've gathered there to protest against the parade have been advised by a loudspeaker that they could be arrested for taking part in an unauthorised parade.
2: There's another one and...
3: No notice of this protest meeting has been given to the police.
0: In a statement, the government here says it has been... Following court proceedings in Belfast overnight, it says it's monitoring the situation on the ground closely and will remain in contact with key interlocutors, including the Garvahy Road residents. It adds that the government is very concerned about the situation and its primary concern remains to avoid a return to the divisions of the past, recalling the significant progress made over many years in furthering reconciliation under the Good Friday Agreement. SIPTU is against the decision to go ahead with the Republic of Ireland's match against Israel today. A press conference was delayed yesterday and a team meeting was called before it was decided to proceed with the Nations League game. One of the players pulled out of the squad, but a later vote saw most players agreeing to press ahead with today's fixture. SIPTU Deputy General Secretary Greg Ennis says too much pressure has been put on the players.
4: I think it's the wrong decision. I am really concerned about players' welfare. We've been saying that in SIPTU for the last number of days. We've issued statements on this. I think yesterday has been the darkest day for Irish football ever.
0: A man in his 20s has been arrested following the seizure of over €300,000 worth of drugs in Cork. Cannabis with an estimated street value of €208,000 was seized following the search of several residential properties in the Mallow area. In a follow-up search in Donnerail, cannabis with an estimated value of €115,000 was also seized. The man is being held for questioning at a Garda station in Cork. Labour Woman is seeking the inclusion of a safe fund in the upcoming budget for women going through domestic violence. One in three women in this country experience physical, psychological or sexual abuse from an intimate partner. The party's calling for a €3 million non-means-tested fund to provide direct financial support to survivors. Labour Woman Chair Hannah Deasy says it could be used quickly.
5: So the Safe Fund is a practical and immediate solution for people who are looking to seek to leave dangerous situations in the short term. It's a non-means tested payment that is administered by local refuges and specialist domestic violence support services.
0: And a status orange rain warnings in place for Carlow, Kilkenny, Wexford, Wicklow and Waterford until 10 o'clock this morning. Met Éireann's advising of flooding and difficult travelling conditions. A status yellow weather warning is also in effect for all of Leinster, Munster, Cavan and Monaghan until 11 o'clock this morning. Alan O'Reilly from Carlow Weather has more.
6: Very heavy rain this morning moving up from the south, moving northeast, and it will bring some torrential downpours with very heavy rainfall and also a risk of some thunder and lightning. There is also some very strong gusts into the south this morning that will later go into the southeast and then east, and the wind will also begin to clear and ease off through this afternoon.
0: And that's your news at 4 minutes past 9.

Hello again, and a very good morning to you, and welcome to the show that brings you gently along on a Sunday morning here on Midlands 103, of course. I'm Des Doyle, and welcome to Sunday Brunch.

Glen Campbell, of course, and Country Boy. I wonder, is it pouring rain in Tennessee, where he was singing about, because it is here. It was, well, when I was driving in this morning at 8:30, it was bucketing down, absolutely bucketing. That's where I said bucketing. And the weather forecast is kind of mixed. I think it's going to improve later in the morning. They're talking about sunny spells and some heavy showers, but there's going to be a lot of flooding also because of the heavy rain that we've had over the last few hours. So be careful if you're out on the roads and driving this morning, because it's not easy out there. That, of course, was Glen Campbell and Country Boy, and he very much a country boy. Do you know that he also played the bagpipes, because he's from a Scottish background anyway, and so he learned how to play the bagpipes, because he's quite a musician in his own right. He's a fabulous, he was a fabulous guitarist, and then he took up the bagpipes. Did I say to ever tell you the definition of a true Scottish gentleman? Someone who knows how to play the bagpipes but doesn't

0: Welcome to the Shalala days. That's what we were singing about there. The Carpenters. Lovely voice, hadn't she? Karen Carpenter. You're on Midlands 103, by the way. Sunday brunch with Des Doyle. It's, in case you haven't really opened the eyes yet, it's coming, it's about 13 and a half minutes past 9 o'clock. But it's Sunday morning, so sit back, relax, and let me do the work on here. I suddenly realize this is the last Sunday of September, and there's loads of songs that feature September, and this is probably one of my favorites.
1: Stay for just a while. Stay and let me look at you. It's been so long, I hardly knew you.

0: Lovely, isn't it? Neil Diamond, of course, and September Morn. And I'm pretty sure that was used in a movie called The Jazz Singer that was made in 1980, because there was an older jazz singer way, way, way back. But I'm sure they used that song in the 1980 version of The Jazz Singer. And it featured, of all people, along with Neil Diamond, Sir Laurence Olivier. Amazing casting the two of them. But some fabulous songs in it. And I'm sure, is that one of those? You're on Midlands 103 and playing all sorts of music. As I say, I guide you gently into a Sunday morning. Sometimes I get carried away and play something really fast. But, well, coming up, there's something more jazzy.
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0: That's a Bob Dylan song, by the way, and performed by a band from America by the name of The Byrds, B-Y-R-D-S. And they tended to call themselves the American version of the Stones, the Rolling Stones, but were too well behaved to be anything like the Rolling Stones. But it's a good song. And I remember it was last week, I think, Aidan Barry had had that song as part of his quiz. I think he did anyway. But I know for sure that he didn't have this one on any of his quizzes, or will have the in any of his quizzes in the future. This is a blast from the past.
1: Come in. Well, well, well, look who's here. I haven't seen you in many a year.

0: Hatchidoo.
1: Now, you don't hear that on Carol James's programs, do you? That was a lady, I think a one-hit wonder, by the way. And you wonder why. Eileen Barton was her name. If I knew you were coming, I would have baked a cake. It was a very popular song, and people used to sing that if people arrived at their door. You're on Midlands 103. Mike says, morning, Des. Yeah, the weather may be rubbish, but the tunes are great. Well, so far. And then he says, I think Al Jolson was an original jazz singer. Yeah, but I'm too young. I'm too young to know that. And but he's not quite sure about the September Morn, was it? In, yeah, I'm not sure. I just associate it with that film. So I could be very, very wrong. But a great song anyway, September Morn. Talking about great music, this guy has the best ever name, I reckon. Johann Sebastian Bach. How's that for a handle?

0: Yeah, I always feel that the name Des Doyle doesn't rate too highly alongside Johann Sebastian Bach. But he wrote lots of great music way, way back. And that was one of them, Air on a G-String. I'm not sure it's a morning for the G-String. You could rather wet, anyway. That was the Balkan Chamber Orchestra playing there. So you're on Midlands 103. It's time for a little break, and then we'll have a look at our events guide, and then our hit parade, which I think you'll enjoy. I think you will.
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0: Yeah, Chris Kent is on in the Hotel Kilmore in Cavan on the 2nd of October. And then on the 16th of October, Bernard Casey is in the Westgrove Hotel in Clain. And the Cash Returns Show is in the Shearwater Hotel, Ballinasloe, on the 20th of November. And also in the Tullamore Court Hotel on the 4th of December. And introducing a new tribute show, that's Blondie Cat, is it Raptured? Raptured, yes. On tour this October in Mullingar. For details and tickets and other dates for all these shows, see columnmccabe.com.

0: He's putting on these, Colin McCabe Promotions and Events presents all these shows. Also, Colin Hughes Promotions presents Stones in His Pockets when a Hollywood film crew arrive in West Kerry. This tragicomedy tells the story of what ensues. Colin Hughes and Chris Caron play all the 16 characters in this hilarious and heartbreaking play. It's running in the Arts, the Esker Arts Centre from September the 29th until October the 3rd. Tickets from Esker Arts website. I'm actually attending next Saturday night, so I'll report next Sunday as to how good Stones in His Pockets was. I'm sure it'll be fabulous. To feature on the events guide, call Marina on 0818 300 103 or email guide@midlands103.com.
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0: 103. Where were you in 1962? Well, if you were around, this was at number 38.

Yeah, one of the great rockers of all time, Jerry Lee Lewis, and Sweet Little 16. That was at number 38 all those years ago, 1962, and it still sounds fantastic, doesn't it? This is slightly different. New in at 35.

Nat King Cole, Rambling Rose. I'm always amazed at roses because they, certainly in our garden, they bloom all the way through, well, not all the way through winter, but certainly late on in the year, there's still roses appearing from nowhere. Quite amazing. One of my friends, Eddie Davis, long since gone, planted the roses, and they still, every year, they appear, and I think of Eddie and his wife Martha, and they were great to the Doyles all those years ago. Anyway, that was from I'm rambling at this stage. That was Nat King Cole, new in at number 35. Many years ago, I think I did a quick calculation, 64 years ago, and this was at 33, and part of the pension plan for this gentleman.

0: I wonder how many times Acker Bilk got to play Stranger on the Shore. I say he played it every night in concert because it's such a fabulous song, or tune anyway. Stranger on the Shore was at 33 in the Hit Parade this day 64 years ago. Still sounds fabulous. So does Jerry Lee Lewis and Nat King Cole. Now, the good news, Ross Ravenhill has texted in to say, can you give a big hello to Sean and Sarah, who are listening in from a rainy Santorini. Santorini is one of these kind of islands. Is it in Greece or is it in Italy or where is it? It's out that way anyway. Not supposed to be raining, but it is this morning, so welcome. Make you feel at home because it's bucketing down here in little old Ireland. And so greetings to you. That's Sean and Sarah listening in Santorini. And greetings to you from Ross Ravenhill. Let's take a break.
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That's a band. It's a mixture of Scots and Irish. That's not a bad combination. And they're called the Waterboys. Mike Scott, of course, the leader of the Waterboys, and Raggle Taggle Gypsio. You're on Midlands 103, by the way, if you're wondering where the music is coming from. Betty says hello to Sarah, who she says, Sarah is my number one fan. At least I've one fan. Good morning, Des. Enjoying listening to your beautiful Sunday brunch. Maybe play Let's Twist Again by Chubby Checker. I used to be able to do the twist, honestly. Good morning. This is a card from Betty Q. Hope you're well. I am, thank you. Could you please play a request for Vera and Pat Behan, who celebrate their birthdays round now, and also Teresa Connell and Chrissy. I can't read the rest. God be with him. Yeah, God be with him. So, greetings from Betty Kuehl, who I haven't heard from for a long, long, long, long time. Here's a lady. I just think this is beautiful, this song. And, of course, it's one of the McCartney and Lennon, or Lennon-McCartney songs.

Lou Harris. Isn't she lovely? Spidden me, Emmy Lou, as they say. Was it Spidden me, Dickie? That was Dickie Rock. That was the great phrase in those days. But Emmy Lou Harris is just a wonderful singer, and it's just a lovely song. And her version of the Beatles song, Here, There, and Everywhere. And Richard says, beautiful music, Des. Thank you, Richard. Nice to hear that. And hopefully you'll keep listening for the next 2 hours anyway. We're going towards the 10 o'clock break, and taking us there, Leroy Anderson and his band or orchestra with the Syncopated Clock. I remember last time I played it, I had to look up the dictionary to see what syncopated meant. I think it meant it didn't go steady. It was kind of a mixture of rhythms and so forth. I won't get into too much detail because I'm out of my depth completely. But hopefully I'll see you after the 10 o'clock break and news and the obituaries for 2 hours more of Sunday Brunch on Midlands 103.

0: In Ishke Aaron, Tomage Glarin to Rile, who's gradua yen of our Lienra Ishke Naharan, Consolahra Ishke Todlan, Savalcha, Agus Untiafa Hintu. Is meanlin the Yainu Gameg Teha Agus Ganolok the Aranolis Fui nor a Bengal the Hubber Yeshu Khan, no Kahavale Idohienter. Toshervish Urnua Follower of Texagin, Hornua Honraha Red Ama Erfa, Modula Hain Jackrock the Warhig Nismona Kerahura and Click. Is Fager Claru Egwater Punkai. Ishke Aaron, Shervishi Ishke Asalahar the Aaron.
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5: It's 10 o'clock. Good morning. I'm Ruth O'Connell. Huge crowds of protesters are still blocking a road in County Armagh after members of the Orange Order were given permission to parade through it today for the first time in almost 30 years. The Gravahi Road in Portadown is a largely nationalist area and residents object to a decision to allow the march go ahead. The court ruling was made in the early hours of this morning after an earlier interim injunction which placed a stay on the parade was appealed. Demonstrators have been given this warning by police.
6: It is my duty to warn you that any person organising or taking part in the protest is committing an offence and is liable to arrest and prosecution.
5: In a statement, the government here says it's been following court proceedings in Belfast overnight. It says it's monitoring the situation on the ground closely and will remain in contact with key interlocutors, including the Gravahi Road residents. It adds that the government is very concerned about the situation and its primary concern remains to avoid a return to the divisions of the past, recalling the significant progress made over many years in furthering reconciliation under the Good Friday Agreement. SIPTU is branding the move to go ahead with today's Republic of Ireland match against Israel as the wrong decision. The union's expressing concern about players' welfare after most of the squad voted to play in the Nations League game. A press conference was delayed yesterday after one of the players pulled out of the clash. SIPTU Deputy General Secretary Greg Ennis says more clarification is needed following the vote.
7: I think after yesterday's conference, press conference, I have a lot of concerns, psychological concerns, emotional concerns, moral concerns. You know, we don't have the information about what was the question asked in the ballot, how many people voted, what was the result of the ballot. We need to know all of that.
5: The government will be held accountable today at, There's a demand on the government to support victims of domestic violence in Budget 2027. Labour women wants to see a safe fund brought in the upcoming budget to help women they need it most. The money could be used as they leave an abusive home or to meet urgent essential costs safely as existing supports are too slow. The Chair of Labour Women, Hannah Deasy, says millions of euro is needed.
8: We're calling for the government to include funding for a safe fund for women seeking to leave situations of extreme violence and danger. The fund would be administered by Women's Aid. It's 3 million in a pilot program, 3 million over 3 years. And zero tolerance is this government's goal in violence against women, but zero tolerance as a goal needs to be matched with funding for it to become a reality.
5: A man in his 20s has been arrested following the seizure of over €300,000 worth of drugs in Cork. Cannabis with an estimated street value of €208,000 was seized following the search of several residential properties in the Mallow area. In a follow-up search in Donnerail, cannabis with an estimated value of €115,000 was also seized. The man is being held at a Garda station in Cork. And Leinster, Cavan, Monaghan and Munster are under a yellow weather warning expected to be lifted in the next hour. A status orange rain warning for Carlow, Kilkenny, Wexford, Wicklow and Waterford has just ended. Met Éireann's continuing to advise of localised flooding in some areas with poor visibility. Motorists being asked to exercise caution due to difficult travelling conditions. Carlow Weather's Alan O'Reilly has the latest update.
7: The yellow weather warning expires at 11 a.m. and the worst of the rainfall will be clear in northeast at that time. It will improve with much brighter weather pushing up from the south for the rest of this afternoon and this evening. We do, however, have some more wet and windy weather ahead, possibly on Tuesday and Wednesday, with a storm in the Atlantic. While the worst of the storm will stay out in the Atlantic, the outer bands could well bring us some spells of very wet and windy weather.
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3: Obituaries for Sunday, September 27th. Kevin McNamee, Toher Road, County Offaly, and later Castle Jordan, County Meath, died September 22nd. Reposing at Larkin's Funeral Home, Edenderry, on Monday from 5 p.m. until prayer service at 7 p.m. Funeral Mass on Tuesday at 11 a.m. in the Church of the Holy Trinity, Castle Jordan, followed by burial in the adjoining cemetery. Leonardus Mann, known as Yim, Hillview Crescent, Killy, County Offaly, and formerly of the Netherlands, died September 23rd. Leonardus' funeral mass will take place on Wednesday at 10 a.m. in the Church of the Assumption, Tullamore. Following mass, his ashes will be interred in Clonmynd Cemetery. Funeral mass can be viewed on the church webcam. Nancy Dolan, Nebracken, The Square, Clara, County Offaly. Nancy passed away on September 25th, peacefully at the Midland Regional Hospital, Tullamore, surrounded by her loving family. Nancy will repose at her daughter Orla's home, Oratory Row, Clara, today from 3 p.m. until 7 p.m, followed by removal to St. Bridget's Church, Clara, arriving at 7:30 p.m. Requiem Mass on Monday at 1 p.m, burial afterwards in the Monastery Cemetery, Clara. Funeral Mass will be streamed live on YouTube. Robert Bertie Doyle, Clontarf Road, Tullamore, County Offaly, died September 25th. Reposing at O'Reilly's Funeral Home, Harbour Street, Tullamore, today from 4 p.m. until 6 p.m. with rosary at 5:30. Removal on Monday morning to the Church of the Assumption, Tullamore, arriving for funeral mass at 10 a.m. Burial after mass in Clonmynd Cemetery. Funeral mass can be viewed on the church webcam. Eireach de Gorevshid. Our next obituary service will be broadcast after the 2 o'clock news today. To view any of the obituaries or the funeral services directory, please visit midlands103.com.
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14: Well, this morning we'll experience very heavy rain with some flooding possible. Later this morning we'll have a clearance and it will get sunny, but also have some isolated showers. High temperatures 14 to 18 degrees.
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0: And you're welcome into the second hour of Sunday Brunch on Midlands 103. That song is very significant because 25 years ago, that was the first song ever played on Sunday Brunch. And Nelly was a young one. Still a young one. Andrew, you're still a young one.
1: Thanks,
0: and that was in the studio in William Street,
1: exactly.
0: In Tullamore. And we were there for a good number of years. Mike Reed played the music for me that morning and for a couple of mornings, then left me, abandoned me. Who else was Terry, young Terry? Come on, come up with the name. Played the music for me also. Oh. Gone. My memory has gone. But so it's 25 years we've been presenting.
1: Hard to believe, Des.
0: Yeah, that's who we're still here.
1: We are, exactly. And I hope we're here much longer.
0: I hope so.
1: Where have the 25 years gone, Des?
0: Oh, so many people have come and gone.
1: I know,
0: so many.
1: Yeah, it's hard to keep check of it.
0: Yeah. But it's
1: I liked
0: great
1: it
0: fun.
1: Down in William Street, did you?
0: Yep. Yep.
1: It was lovely down there.
0: I like it here too. But it's been a great fun. And thank you for being with me.
1: Not at all.
0: All those years and taking care of me.
1: Man, it has been a pleasure, Des, to work with you. And it's lovely to have you back again.
0: Thank you. Yeah.
1: You play fantastic music, and we say everyone loves your show. People come up to me in the street, and when I go out at night, they come over to me and say, Des, it's the best programme on the radio.
0: Oh.
1: I know. Well, it is.
0: Don't tell. Don't tell some of my.
1: I shouldn't
0: colleagues.
1: Say that. Mark will kill me, and Joe will kill me as well. No, but it
0: and
1: is
0: Aidan,
1: definitely.
0: Aidan Barry will.
1: Aidan
0: mad.
1: Will shoot me. No, but it is fantastic, Des, and it's a credit to you.
0: Thank you. Love presenting it, and I spend. May not sound this way, but I do spend time during the week preparing the show and getting it ready and so forth. So it's
1: you put
0: great.
1: Some effort into it, Des, I can assure you.
0: Thank you. And thank you, the listeners who have been there. I remember the first request, our best wishes, Benny and May Sheridan.
1: Really?
0: That was the very first message in to me that morning was from Benny and May.
1: Benny is
0: gone. Well, May's still around, but Benny has passed on.
1: Yes, that's right.
0: Thank you again. Thank you, Nelly.
1: You're very welcome, Des.

Elton John. I guess that's why they call it the blues. Niamh Muldoon sends me good wishes. Thank you, Niamh. Thank you for thinking of me. And someone has texted in saying, oh, it's Anne. And she says, Terry Fahey, was that the name? Yeah, young Terry Fahey. He was helping me back in those days when I, when I couldn't play the music. But they soon left me, abandoned me, and I had to learn very, very fast. Oh, yeah, those days. This song is one of my all-time favorites.

0: No, it's not Doris Day. It's Jose Feliciano. Totally different song, isn't it? But the same title. Yeah. Que sera, Jose Feliciano. And Des, could you please play Bossa Nova by Elvis for John and wish him a happy birthday? That's from Mary. I've got Elvis coming up later on, something else entirely. Adele says, maybe play some Dean Martin for me, and sends me greetings. Thanks, Adele. We'll take a break, and something I think you'll enjoy coming up.
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8: My

I think it is from the Student Prince. You're on Midlands 103 and playing all sorts of music. Aisling says, happy birthday to Michael Murray in Boris in Ossory. So happy birthday to you, Michael, and hopefully you're enjoying all the kind of music that we play here. This one, I thought it was about me, but someone asked me for this song for quite a few weeks now. A big, bad, handsome man. I may be bad.

Imelda May, of course, Big Bad Handsome Man on Midlands 103. Jackie Malone and her daughter Lily, they're enjoying the show in Athlone. So greetings to you. If it's your birthday, then you share it with a young lady who is waking up in Edinburgh this morning. She's originally from Dunfermline, but it's her birthday. She's 79 years young this very day, and I just adore this song. Adore it. I think the lyrics are just splendid. I hope you do too.

0: Fred Astaire really couldn't dance, could he? Barbara Dixon, 79 years young today, if you're right. Hi to Kathleen Hilliard and her son Jimmy, tuned in to Sunday Brunch. Good morning to you. After the break, back to the hit parade of this day in 1962.
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Well, she got that right. It might as well rain until the end of September. Carole King, of course, new in at number 16 this day in 1962, and then at number 10.

Doobie Doobie Doobie songs. We had the Shalalas earlier on, and so we're trying to mix it up anyway. Neil Sedaka, number 10 in the hit parade on this day in 1962. That was many years ago. That was 64 years ago, and this was at number 10.

0: Young man from Belfast, in fact, Ronnie Carroll, Roses Are Red, number 5 in our hit parade of 64 years ago this very day. Great songs. And someone remembers my greed. Yeah, he was my boss back in those days. Des, can you please play a special request for Colm Conley of Kilbeggan, who's in Tullamore Hospital, get well wishes from Adrian and the girls in Birr, and from me also, Colm. So get well soon and get back to the Keep Fit classes.
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Well, that's a Capital Show band, and I think he was the leader of the band. Des Kelly. He had a brother also in the band, but I think Des was the boss. And of course, Butch Moore was the lead singer. Great band, absolutely fabulous band. And where are we? I'm morning, Des. Bernie from Athlone here, wondering something by Joe Dolan. Well, I played Joe most of the time, but this week I stuck in the Capital Show Band. But I will play Joe in coming weeks. Hi to Derek and Jerry, who are listening in Moat. So hopefully they're enjoying that anyway. Here's a song that was used in a movie that starred Maggie Smith, and Maggie passed away 2 years ago today, aged 89. And it was called The Prime of Miss Jean Brodie.

That was the theme music from the prime of Miss Jean Brodie. And Miss Jean Brodie was played by Maggie Smith. Her anniversary is today, 2 years pass away. And lovely song. I always enjoyed that song very much. And her accent, she had the Edinburgh accent off to a T. And she used to say, she was a school teacher in the film. And she'd say, "Girls, you're the cream of the cream."

0: Due to the leaves falling in autumn and the challenges this brings, Earnroad Éireann wishes to advise customers that a revised timetable will take effect on Dart and Dublin commuter routes from Monday, September 21st until December 12th. Morning and evening peak services will be affected, with some earlier departure times. Please check travel times on the Earnroad Éireann app or irishrail.ie. 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
6: It's 11 o'clock. Good morning. I'm Ruth O'Connell. The Orange Order remains at Drumcree Church after being told by police that its march along the Garvahy Road cannot be facilitated. Talks with the PSNI are continuing while protesters remain on the road. Our chief reporter James Gould is at Drumcree for us.
7: As things stand, there's still no movement here at Drumcree. Orange men had formed up outside the church ready to march, but have since gone back inside while discussions with police continue. The Garvahy Road remains blocked by protesters, and there's no indication this situation is going to move quickly. The Orange Order is still saying it intends to march today.
6: In a statement, the government here says it's been following court proceedings in Belfast overnight. It says it's monitoring the situation on the ground closely and will remain in contact with key interlocutors, including the Garvahy Road residents. It adds the government's very concerned about the situation and its primary concern remains to avoid a return to the divisions of the past, recalling the significant progress made over many years in furthering reconciliation under the Good Friday Agreement. SIPTU is branding the move to go ahead with today's Republic of Ireland match against Israel as the wrong decision. The union's expressing concern about players' welfare after most of the squad voted to play in the Nations League game. A press conference was delayed yesterday after one of the players pulled out of the clash. SIPTU Deputy General Secretary Greg Ennis says more clarification is needed following the vote.
8: I think after yesterday's press conference, I have a lot of concerns, psychological concerns, emotional concerns, moral concerns. You know, we don't have the information about what was the question asked in the ballot, how many people voted, what was the result of the ballot. We need to know all of that.
6: There's a demand on the government to support victims of domestic violence in Budget 2027. Labour women want to see a safe fund brought in the upcoming budget to help women when they need it most. The money could be used as they leave an abusive home or to meet urgent essential costs safely, as existing supports are too slow. Chair of Labour Women Hannah DC says millions of euro is needed.
9: We're calling for the government to include funding for a safe fund for women seeking to leave situations of extreme violence and danger. The fund would be administered by Women's Aid. It's 3 million in a pilot program, 3 million over 3 years. And zero tolerance is this government's goal in violence against women, but zero tolerance as a goal needs to be matched with funding for it to become a reality.
6: A man in his 20s is being held for questioning following a drug seizure in Cork. Cannabis with an estimated street value of €208,000 was seized following the search of several residential properties in the Mallow area. The man who was arrested is being held at a Garda station in County Cork. In a follow-up search in Donnerail, cannabis worth an estimated €115,000 was also seized. A yellow weather warning for Leinster, Cavan, Monaghan and Munster has just ended. A status orange rain warning for Carlow, Kilkenny, Wexford, Wicklow and Waterford was lifted an hour ago. Motorists are still being asked to exercise caution due to difficult travelling conditions as a result of the heavy rainfall. Carlow Weather's Alan O'Reilly says conditions are set to get better as the day goes on, but next week could see the return of wetter weather.
10: It will improve with much brighter weather pushing up from the south for the rest of this afternoon and this evening. We do, however, have some more wet and windy weather ahead, possibly on Tuesday and Wednesday, with a storm in the Atlantic. While the worst of the storm will stay out in the Atlantic, the outer bands could well bring us some spells of very wet and windy weather.
6: And Taylor Swift has broken two Spotify records following the release of The Life of a Showgirl Encore. Her new song Patient Zero, which came out on Friday as part of the extended album, became the most streamed song by a female artist in a single day in 2026. She also broke a record for the most streamed female artist in a single day this year. And that's your news at 4 minutes past 11.
11: How was school, Pat?
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13: I think some of the heavy rain has kind of cleared off. It's beginning to get slightly brighter, but flooding is still possible because a lot of rain has fallen over the last few hours, and the sunny spells will be around sometime right about now. And our highest temperatures for today, 14 to 18 degrees.
5: 103 weather. 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

You got it. Roy Orbison starting us off in the third hour of Sunday Brunch on Midlands 103. Great song, isn't it? Our telephone number is 0818 300 103 and our text line is 083 30 10 103, and our email address studio@midlands103.com. And Ruth says, morning Des, can you please play The Swallows Come Back from to Capistrano? It must be that time of the year for it. Yep, yep. I've marked that down. I usually play it roundabout now, so leave it with me, Ruth. Philomena in Castle Pollard says, morning Des and Nelly, loving the songs. Thank you. And please say hi to my favourite cousin, Martin, and tell him, don't forget our date this week. Yeah, yeah. So, hi to you, Martin. And I don't know what the date is, but turn up. Hi, Des and Nelly. Lovely show as usual. Amazing music. Thanks. Is that amazing good or amazing bad? That's from Maria in Port Leisha. I was wondering there, because there's a lot of people that look for instance, last week I played Patsy Cline and people were requesting her, and I love Patsy Cline. But I've always said that Connie Francis was the queen of the jukebox. And they sing similar songs, I would think. So I thought to myself, how many hits did Connie have, and how many hits did Patsy Cline have back in the day? Connie, I counted up, Connie had 15 hits in the hit parade, and 15, and that's a lot, isn't it? And then Patsy Cline, she had zero, none. None whatsoever. But she became very, very popular. And Connie certainly outranks her at number 15. Or she had number... that's what she had. She had 15 hits in the hit parade, including this, probably our greatest...

Yeah, I think it was her biggest hit anyway. Who's Sorry Now from Connie Francis. May and Tommy Coughlin in Dún and Ballinahown enjoying the show. Greetings to you. And Pauline Scott and Tullamore, hi to you from your daughter Carol. And Ben Griffin in Carlo loves Sunday brunch. Thank you. Evelyn and Abilera and her mammy, they also love the show, as do Rory and Nola Henze in Mukla. And did I mention Mary and Michael Pigeon in Streamstown? Listen every Sunday morning. Hello to Anne Marie Lyons in Cuba Avenue in Banagher. And say hello to Olive and Jim Murray in Lee Monaghan and Ballycumber, from Paul Joyce and John Paul Kelly in Banagher. And hi to Deirdre Deirdre Ryan in Trim, enjoying Sunday brunch, as is Molly from Ballyboy, enjoying the show. Ben Griffin says Des Kelly was the drummer in the Capital Show band, and as far as I know, he was the leader also. For our grandson Jacob Doyle, 2 years old yesterday, from Nanny and Granddad Doyle, no relation by the way, happy 17th wedding anniversary to David and Jacqueline Doyle from Mam and Dad. And for Kathleen and Paddy Bracken and Clara, hello to you from Jennifer Rickard. Greetings all round. Good to know there's so many people listening in this morning.

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The Proclaimers, and I'm Gonna Be, or better known as 500 Miles, isn't it? I love that word, you're havering. That means you're talking nonsense. I've been told that many a time. And Alton, he's just back from Bangkok, where they had flooding and loss of rain. So it's everywhere. It's everywhere, not just here. Hi, Des. Hope you're well. I am, thank you. Would you please send my best wishes to Louise D from Mullingar, who's enjoying a well-deserved break in the Costa Brava, where I hope it's not raining. Thanks so much. Love your program and your musical selection. Thank you. And Francis says, hi, Des. Would you please play a request for Willie Walsh, who's heading to Knock Shrine today to pray for us all, I think. Isn't it? Yeah. And oh, I knew I'd get into trouble here. Someone has come back to me saying Connie Francis may have had more hits in England, but Patsy Cline had more in America. No, you're actually wrong. Connie Francis had in America, she had also 15 hits in the hit parade in America, and Patsy Cline only had 2. So I know that for a fact because I have it in my one of my books that tells me all these things. So I'm not havering altogether. That's a fact that Connie Francis had lost more. So there you are. Here's a song I think should have been all about Sunday brunch.

I'm easy, like Sunday morning. Lionel Richie and the Commodores, of course. Hi, can you say hello to Marie Smith in Mount Melick, who never listens to, never misses your show. That's more like it. Thank you. Hi, can you give a shout out to Sonny from Harry, best granddad in the world, I presume. Congratulations to Humphrey and Primrose Case, who are celebrating 50 years of marriage this week. A golden couple there, and they listen every week to Sunday Brunch. That's from their three sons. Greetings to you, and happy golden wedding anniversary. Des, can you give a shout out to Willie and Francie Walsh? Yep, certainly. Hi, you. And morning, Des and Nellie. Could you please play a request for Eileen Hickey and Putchahan and her friend and Clara Marie Fox? Many thanks. That's from Anne. So hi to Eileen and to Marie, and greetings to you, and hopefully you're enjoying your Sunday morning with us.

0: That's the Hamburg State Opera with the chorus of the Hebrew Slaves by Verdi. You're on Midlands 103. After the break, the top four from this day in 1962.
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The greatest yodeler of them all, Frank Ifield, at number four in our hit parade of this day in 1962. And then above that, at number three, well, this was a time where there's a lot of space travel. And we were dropping rocket ships. Well, we weren't, but some people were. And exploring way out there somewhere. And that brought around this tune from the Tornadoes called Telstar at number three.

Yeah, that's the Tornadoes at number three, and Telstar was the name of the tune, and I said number three all those years ago, and then at number two. You hear

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It'll Be Me at number two. So where you had Cliff, you're bound to have at number one another gentleman.

0: Well, that's our hip parade from this day in 1962, 64 years ago, and finishing up at number one with Elvis and She's Not You. Frank Glennon has texted in from a sunny and warm Salou. Oh, yeah, from a wet Midlands. Hi to you, Frank. Hi, can you please send congratulations to Wayne Clancy and his stunning bride, Barbara O'Connor? They got married on Friday, so greetings to them both. And hi, Des, can you please play a request for my wonderful parents listening, Eileen and Harry Brown? I'd be lost without them. That's from their daughter, Lorraine.
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0: Well, we finish with a song all about September from one of our all-time favorite singers. 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

Try to Remember with Josh Groban. That's us for another week. Happy birthday to Ella Murphy in Port Arlington. She'll be 15 next Friday. Greetings to you from your Nanny Murphy. And Eileen from Ballymahan tunes in every Sunday and loves, actually, Sunday brunch. Thank you. Thanks, Nelly, for your help today. 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And hopefully you'll come back next week for 3 hours more of Sunday brunch on Midlands 103. Des Doyle saying, bye for now.

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1: I think as the business grows as well, like, you have to be brave and make brave decisions. Fortune favours the brave. I do think there's a level of that, because I think we had such a massive opportunity last year with so many people understanding and knowing our brand. We have to drive and push the business as much as we can, and that's why we're opening stores this year. You have to just keep going when people have brand awareness, because you can leave it too long, and if you're not ready to kind of move and just keep pushing, you might lose that momentum. It might go again, and then you have to start all over.
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6: It's 12 o'clock. Good afternoon. I'm Ruth O'Connell. A planned march by members of the Orange Order in County Armagh has been delayed after huge crowds of protesters blocked their route. After a day of frantic legal battles, permission was given for parade along the largely nationalist Garvahy Road in Portadown overnight. First Minister Michelle O'Neill claims the decision risks undermining the peace process, but Secretary of State for Northern Ireland Chris Bryant disagrees with that.
7: The Good Friday Agreement is solid and lasting. Nobody is seeking to undermine it, but we just need to make sure that we have the resilience and the cooperative spirit to go the extra mile to double down on compromise.
6: The PSNI's Chief Constable John Boucher has appealed to everyone to remain calm and peaceful. In a statement, he says he's immensely grateful for all those voices who've already called for calm and has urged those with influence to encourage people to comply with the law and work with the police to keep everyone safe. He also praised his officers for managing an exceptionally challenging situation. The SDLP leader, Claire Hann, is on the ground with our chief reporter, James Gould.
8: I came here to be with the Garvahy Road residents. This has been a violation of their right to be peaceful. This is not right.
6: In a statement, the government here says it's monitoring the situation on the ground closely and will remain in contact with key interlocutors, including the Garvahy Road residents. It adds the government is very concerned about the situation and its primary concern remains to avoid a return to the divisions of the past. Republic of Ireland players are facing increasing pressure to pull out of the match against Israel before it goes ahead today. Yesterday, the footballers voted 14-8 in favour of playing the Nations League game. However, goalkeeper Gavin Bazunu has decided to pull out of the squad, saying he felt it would be wrong to participate. Aidan Fitzmaurice, sports reporter at the Irish Independent, is in Hungary for the fixture, but is still unsure if it'll go ahead.
9: Gavin Bazunu is making headlines in places that have never heard of the Nations League, and I think the other players will see the criticism that they're getting. So I've no information that it's happened, but I think it's entirely possible that some players, particularly the ones who voted not to play but still agreed to stay on, that they may have had a change of heart overnight and that they may make a last minute decision to not play, which would then force the FAI into a situation. Do they go through the game with a very small squad or do they cut off the game? So expecting the game to go ahead, but not 100% sure that the game is on.
6: Over 70% of people say the cost of living is the biggest issue impacting societal mental health and well-being. According to a recent survey from St. Patrick's Mental Health Services, cost of living concerns were the foremost issue across almost every age group and social demographic. This was followed by family or personal relationship concerns, personal issues and world news. Paul Gilligan, CEO at St. Patrick's Mental Health Services, says there's a sense of generalised anxiety.
10: More and more societal challenges and global issues are having an impact on our mental health. I think what's happened is that COVID has sensitized us to the fact that societal issues can have a real impact on our lives and mental health, and has really ingrained anxiety and a sense of foreboding in many of us. And this, combined with the ever-present impact of social media and news feeds, is really impacting negatively on people's sense of well-being and their mental health in general.
6: And motorists are being asked to drive with caution after heavy rainfall overnight and early this morning. A status orange rain warning was in place for Carlow, Kilkenny, Wexford, Wicklow and Waterford until 10 a.m. while a yellow rain warning for Leinster, Cavan, Monaghan and Munster ended an hour ago. Carlow Weather's Alan O'Reilly says conditions are set to get better as the day goes on, but next week could see the return of wetter weather.
11: It will improve with much brighter weather pushing up from the south for the rest of this afternoon and this evening. We do, however, have some more wet and windy weather ahead, possibly on Tuesday and Wednesday, with a storm in the Atlantic. While the worst of the storm will stay out in the Atlantic, the outer bands could well bring us some spells of very wet and windy weather.
6: And that's your news at 4 minutes past 12. And in sport, tonight's highly controversial Nations League tie between the Republic of Ireland and Israel is set to go ahead. Severe doubts about the game taking place arose yesterday as Ireland's players held a team meeting with the majority of the squad voting in favour of taking to the pitch. Goalkeeper Gavin Bazunu was withdrawn from the squad, stating he doesn't believe the games should be taking place. In a statement released last night, Bazunu said that he made his decision based on his personal belief that the killing of innocent people is wrong. Defender Jimmy Dunn has been listed as third choice goalkeeper for the match in Debrecen. Speaking at yesterday's press conference, FAI CEO David Carell outlined the stances that the Irish players will take prior to and during this evening's game.
12: They also have the intention of wearing black armbands in recognition of all lives lost in the conflict. And also there'll be elements of the pre-match ceremony that will not be partaken in by the Republic of Ireland. And also it is the intention of the players and the association to make a significant contribution to a charitable donation.
6: The other fixture in the group pits Austria against Kosovo at 5 p.m. It's Women's FAI Cup final day as Athlone Town and Shelburne go head-to-head at Talla Stadium. Last night's results mean Athlone come into today's decider as the 2026 Premier Division champions, having become the first team to win three successive league titles. Lily Yagg's team will be hoping to claim back-to-back cup triumphs against a Shell side that are featuring in their fifth final in as many years. Kick-off is at 3:30 p.m. In rugby, Ireland continued their WXV campaign today. Scott Beaman's Chargers play host to Japan at the Dexcom Stadium in Galway. A disappointing second half display against the USA led to a 40-36 in Talla last weekend. The action gets underway at 12:45. That's your news and sport. It's 6 minutes past 12.
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17: Well, rain clearing with sunny spells developing, a few isolated showers possible today. Windy at times, but that will ease later, and it's going to be mild today. Temperatures could reach 18 degrees.
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17: And a big thanks to Des Doyle for Sunday brunch. Back again next Sunday from 9 a.m. Tony sitting in once again for Lorraine McCormick on Feel Good Sunday today. We're live till 2.

0: somber. My body isn't ready. Good afternoon and welcome to your Sunday afternoon on Midlands 103. Lorraine McCormick has very bravely handed over the keys for Sunday afternoon as well, so I promise to try not to break anything. Anyway, it's Tony and I've got 2 hours of feel-good music, a bit of celebrity nonsense maybe, some things to make you smile and hopefully the perfect soundtrack to whatever you're getting up to on this early Sunday afternoon, whether you're out and about doing a bit of Sunday cooking, avoiding the washing up or just putting your feet up. You're very, very welcome. It's me and Nelly until 2. Let's get Feel Good Sunday properly underway. We've got Dido, U2 and Freya Ridings on the way.
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Feel Good Radio, it's Midlands 103, U2 and Pride. And that is a song that still sounds absolutely enormous every time you hear it. You're listening to Midlands 103, this is Feel Good Sunday, and I'm here to keep you company right through until 2 o'clock. Now, what are you up to today? Are you having one of those lovely, lovely lazy Sundays where absolutely nothing needs to be done? Maybe you're out for a walk, heading... Now, it's a bit wet, but I have, like, travelling here today, I have seen a lot of people who look like they've been out walking today. So, maybe... You're doing the walk. Maybe you've done the walk. Heading home for a after a weekend away. Maybe you've been somewhere nice, or you're doing the big Sunday dinner, just like Casey's dad, Patrick. He's cooking the Sunday dinner and he's loving the tunes today. Anything maybe you're doing later that you're looking forward to? Well, we're looking at the things that need to be done, deciding they can definitely wait until tomorrow, maybe. That could also be a thing. Whatever you're at, get in touch. Let us know, because you know we're nosy. We'd love to know what you're getting up to. Send us a message on WhatsApp 083 3010 103. Thanks to Lamb Brothers in Lamb Brothers Toyota in Tullamore. You can tell me what you're doing, what you're listening to. Of course, it's me, obviously. Or even just give me a recommendation for something that's guaranteed to put a smile in your face this weekend. Nelly's also taking the calls on 0818 300 103. Because, of course, that's what Feel Good Radio is all about. Good music, good company, and hopefully making your Sunday afternoon just a little bit better. Anyway, here is another one that should certainly help with that. Freya Ridings and Castles, right here on Midlands 103.

Frey Ridings and Castles on Midlands 103. Thanks for all the messages coming in to Feel Good Sunday on the WhatsApp. We've got Tom, who's, well, he's doing something. He hasn't said exactly what he's doing, but he said, Tony, I'm doing something this afternoon, and that's literally where it was. Anyway, we've got one in here from

0: Guinan in Moystown, Shannon Harbour. Good morning. Good morning. It's a good afternoon now. Beautiful day for a walk on the Greenway in Shannon Harbour. Some lovely barges and boats. A song, The Boys of Killy. Good suggestion. And you know what? I have been on the Shannon and I have sailed. That's a big word, sailed. I have sailed, yeah, it's the right word, past Shannon Harbour, but I've never actually visited Shannon Harbour. Am I missing out? I'm sure I am. Anyway, we will move on. Casey Musgraves is on the way with Dry Spell. And speaking of dry, it's not really, is it? No, it's a bit of a wet spell today. But I can tell you the temperature right now around Port Laois, it is 14 degrees.
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10: Broken to Maria Daly, it's a goal. That is it. Surely game, set and match for Offaly. A brilliant goal. Pounced into the back of the net.
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Aha! The sun always shines on TV. And if you're just joining me, a very warm welcome to Sunday afternoon. It's Tony sitting in for Lorraine on Feel Good Sunday here on Midlands 103. And I've been asking what you're getting up to today, and the messages are coming in from all over the Midlands. Declan in Portlaoise took the dog for a walk. He was staring at me for the last hour, so I got the hint. Fair enough. John is in Birr this afternoon. John is watching football and pretending he's interested in doing the garden later. Yeah, I think you've a good excuse, the fact that it's been raining most of the day. Neve's in Mount Mellick, cleaning the house. Nobody else is helping, obviously. I'd say you've probably sent that message in so everyone else in the house would maybe get the message. Paul is in Athlone, just back from a Sunday shop, bought everything except the one thing I actually went in for. That's quite common. Finally, for now, Lisa's in Eden Dairy, and Lisa's doing absolutely nothing. I've big plans to continue doing nothing until at least 4 o'clock. Lisa, I respect that enormously. Keep your messages coming in, 083 3010 103. This is Feel Good Radio. We're spending your early Sunday afternoon together right here on Midlands 103. Nelly's also taking your calls on 0818 300 103. So please feel free to get in touch. Here is a song now that you might have thought was All Saints, but no, it's the original. They took a little sample for their song. This is the Red Hot Chili Peppers on Feel Good Sunday, Under the Bridge.

0: Feel Good Radio. It's Midlands 103, the Red Hot Chili Peppers and Under the Bridge. Tony, a big shout out to Aidan and Liam from Double L Disco. Really looking forward to their reunion performance today in Maloney's to raise funds for Mount Melick United. Enjoy that. And also, we've got one in here from, who's this from? Sinead, getting the dinner ready, then heading to the Shearwater in Ballinasloe tonight to dance to John Molloy. Have an absolutely fantastic time at that one. Right. What music do we have coming up next? We have the absolutely fantastic Sam Fender.
1: You know when a dress code for a party says fancy? 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It perfectly matches your suede knee-high boots. Or what if they actually mean fancy dress? 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We've got the very thing at very.ie.
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0: That is Donna Lewis, I Love You Always Forever on Midlands 103 Feel Good Radio on this Sunday afternoon. And we've got an absolute blast of a second hour coming up for you. Loads of great music. Madonna, Destiny's Child, also in there, some Lionel Richie, Steve Winwood, Role Model, The Black Eyed. I could go on and on and on. We also have, of course, an update on the community diary as well, and probably something I'll regret saying by the end of the hour as well. It's all coming up between 1 and 2 on Feel Good Sunday here on Midlands 103. We've got the news on the way next. Midlands
1: 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Feel Good Sunday on Midlands 103. Westmeath County Council, in conjunction with Longford County Council, supported by Transport Infrastructure Ireland, invite all stakeholders, landowners, members of the public and interested parties to participate in a public information event for the N4 Mullingar to Longford Rooski project. A series of in-person public information events will take place in September to present the current design development to the public at the Mullingar Park Hotel on Monday 28th of September between 2pm to 8pm. At the Edgeworthstown Library on Tuesday 29th of September between 2pm to 8pm, at the Longford Arms Hotel on Wednesday 30th of September between 2pm to 8pm. All relevant material will also be made available via the dedicated project website n4mullingartolongford.ie, which will include an interactive mapping to allow users to examine the current design in further detail. The N4 project team welcome the opportunity to engage with you on the development of this major infrastructure project and look forward to continuing to work with you as the project progresses.
2: 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Stones in His Pockets comes to Esker Arts Tullamore from September 29th to October 3rd. 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
5: It's 1 o'clock. Good afternoon. I'm Ruth O'Connell. A planned march by members of the Orange Order in Portadown has been delayed after huge crowds of protesters blocked their route. After a day of frantic legal battles, permission was given for a parade along the largely nationalist Garvahi Road overnight. Our chief reporter James Gold is on the ground there this lunchtime.
6: A kind of standoff remains here at Drumcree with no sign of a breakthrough. Orange Order members are still inside Drumcree Church after earlier forming up outside ready to march. Discussions with police have been continuing while protesters remain on the Garvahi Road, which is still blocked. The Orange Order insists it still intends to march today, but as things stand, nobody is moving.
5: The Minister for Foreign Affairs is calling on people with positions of leadership in Northern Ireland to try to de-escalate tensions on the Garvahi Road. Minister Helen McEntee says she's engaging with the UK government on the issue.
7: We have made significant progress over the last 30 years. My primary concern is to avoid a return to the divisions of the past. That is why it is the responsibility of those in positions of leadership to act responsibly to try and de-escalate the situation. I'm very conscious of the fears and the concerns of the Garvahi Road residents. My officials have been engaging closely with them over the past week.
5: Republic of Ireland players are facing increasing pressure to pull out of the match against Israel before it goes ahead tonight. Yesterday, the footballers voted 14-8 in favour of playing the Nations League game. However, goalkeeper Gavin Bazunu has decided to pull out of the squad, saying he felt it would be wrong to participate. Aidan Fitzmaurice, sports reporter at the Irish Independent, is in Hungary for the fixture, but is still unsure if it'll go ahead.
8: Gavin Bazunu is making headlines in places that have never heard of the Nations League, and I think the other players will see the criticism that they're getting. So I have no information that it's happened, but I think it's entirely possible that some players, particularly the ones who voted not to play but still agreed to stay on, that they may have had a change of heart overnight and that they may make a last minute decision to not play, which would then force the FAI into a situation. Do they go through the game with a very small squad or do they cut off the game? So expecting the game to go ahead, but I'm not 100% sure that the game is on.
5: Over 70% of people say the cost of living is the biggest issue impacting societal mental health and well-being. According to a recent survey from St. Patrick's Mental Health Services, cost of living concerns were the foremost issue across almost every age group and social demographic. This was followed by family or personal relationship concerns, personal issues and world news. Paul Gilligan, CEO at St. Patrick's Mental Health Services, says there's a sense of generalised anxiety.
9: More and more societal challenges and global issues are having an impact on our mental health. I think what's happened is that COVID has sensitized us to the fact that societal issues can have a real impact on our lives and mental health, and has really ingrained anxiety and a sense of foreboding in many of us. And this, combined with the ever-present impact of social media and news feeds, is really impacting negatively on people's sense of well-being and their mental health in general.
5: A global cybersecurity company says it's seeing some genuinely concerning developments in AI. It comes after a recent string of high-profile cyber breaches, including in Australia, where a government's website was hacked by an AI agent. Yesterday, OpenAI revealed that its agents leaked 53 images from ChatGPT users as it continues to investigate its AI agents acting improperly. Raluca Sakunu, CEO of SmartTech24/7, says this is only the tip of the iceberg.
10: We are seeing some genuinely concerning developments. AI is certainly accelerating attacks, and one massive development this year has been agentic AI, where, you know, AI doesn't just advise hackers anymore. It can carry out tasks on its own, and I guess that's the concerning part.
5: And workers at Flahavens in Kilmacthomas and County Waterford have voted to accept a new pay deal. Trade Union Unite says the agreement follows a long-running campaign and will bring bakery operatives in line with mill workers on pay. That's your news at 4 minutes past one. And in sport, tonight's highly controversial Nations League tie between the Republic of Ireland and Israel is still officially set to go ahead. Severe doubts about the game taking place arose yesterday as Ireland's players held a team meeting, with the majority of the squad voting in favour of taking to the pitch. Goalkeeper Gavin Bazunu's withdrawn from the squad, stating that he doesn't believe that the games should be taking place. In a statement released last night, Bazunu said that he made his decision based on his personal belief that the killing of innocent people is wrong. Defender Jimmy Dunn has been listed as third choice goalkeeper for the match in Debrecen. Speaking at yesterday's press conference, FAI CEO David Carell outlined the stances the Irish players will take prior to and during this evening's game.
11: They also have the intention of wearing black armbands in recognition of all lives lost in the conflict. And also there'll be elements of the pre-match ceremony that will not be partaken in by the Republic of Ireland, and also it is the intention of players and the association to make a significant contribution to a charitable donation.
5: It's women's FAI Cup final day as Athlone Town and Shelburne go head-to-head at Tallaght Stadium. Last night's results mean Athlone come into today's decider as the 2026 Premier Division champions. Having become the first team to win three successive league titles, Lily Ag's team will be hoping to claim back-to-back cup triumphs against a Shell side that are featuring in their fourth final in 5 years. Kick-off is at 3:30. And Ireland continue their WXV campaign today. Scott Beaman's Charges play host to Japan at the Dexcom Stadium in Galway. A disappointing second half display against the USA led to a 40-36 defeat in Tallaght last weekend. The action's just got underway. And that's your news and sport at 6 minutes past one.
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12: Sunny spells and a few scattered showers this afternoon with highs of 14 to 18 degrees.
4: Midlands 103 Weather. 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

0: You're welcome. Thank you. Thank you. Stop now. Stop. Too much. High Hopes 3000, La Isla Bonita, Madonna just before that. It is the second and final hour of, I was going to say Sunday brunch. No, it's not. It's Feel Good Sunday. It's Tony sitting in for Lorraine. And I don't know if Lorraine's back. I presume Lorraine's back next week. And yeah, so we're here until just before 2 o'clock. If you want to get in touch, please feel free to do so. I'd love to hear from you. 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Would love to hear from you. Right, music on the way from Destiny's Child, and about 15 times in the song they will be repeating the question, say my name.
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Feel Good Radio on a Sunday afternoon. That's Lionel Richie, Stuck on You. Destiny's Child before that, Say My Name. It's Feel Good Radio, Midlands 103 on this, what's turning into actually a very nice Sunday afternoon. The rain, she gone. Well, I mean, it could come back according to the weather. There could be a few scattered showers out and about today, but all in all, nice sunny swells developing for the rest of the afternoon. That is a really, really good plan. Especially if you were... who was the person who was looking to maybe consider doing their garden this afternoon? It's looking likely that you might be able to. 25 past one right now. Here's Maroon 5 and SZA.

0: Maroon 5 featuring SZA, What Lovers Do on Midlands 103. Please play something nice for the ladies on the Knockheel Road in Rathdowney. Well, I've got something really nice for you just after this little break.
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0: 7563 Florence Road on Midlands 103 on this Sunday afternoon. It is, of course, Feel Good Sunday. Lorraine handed over the keys to me to take control. Well, not take it, just babysit, basically, today. With you for the other couple of minutes. Let's see what's happening in your area.
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0: 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A tridium in honour of St. Therese of Lisieux will be held at 7:15pm masses in the Carmelite Church Moat on the 29th and 30th of September and on Thursday the 1st of October. A relic of St. Therese will be present for veneration during the tridium, and there will be a blessing of roses on her feast day, which is Thursday 1st of October. All are welcome. Have you ever wanted to learn how to play bridge? Well, bridge lessons for complete beginners are available at Mullingar Bridge and Amenity Centre starting on Thursday, the 8th of October. 8pm, it's a 10-week course. Whether you're completely new to bridge or simply want to learn the basics, these lessons are a great opportunity to get started in a friendly and welcoming environment. 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The number is 087 416 0724. Mercy College Secondary School. Mercy Secondary School Kilbeggan invites 6th class students and their families to their open night at 7:30pm on Thursday, the 8th of October. Prospective students will have the opportunity to tour the state-of-the-art campus with staff and sample all that the school has to offer. For more information, it's all available at mercykilbeggan.ie. The Community Diary can be viewed on midlands103.com, and to use the diary, all you've got to do is call 0818 300 103 or email diary@midlands103.com.
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0: There's Robbie Williams and Kylie Minogue and Kids on Midlands 103 Feel Good Sunday. Black Eyed Peas, I Got a Feeling just before that. And I wanted to dedicate that to Marie, who did look for some erasure, but I've only just spotted your message. I do apologise, Marie. Busy doing the ironing and just loves to iron. You cannot beat it. I don't agree, Marie. I'm sorry, but I just... Ironing, I just can't. It's something that I could never bring myself to actually ever want to iron. It's just, I don't know. There's something about ironing that I just, it's evil. I mean, I know it's lovely to have something nice and ironed, but I'd never liked it. Shirley in Mount Melick, hello to you as well. Shirley is having a NFAI Sunday. I'm not going to read out what that means, but she's looking at the housework, but literally just that, looking at it. She's doing nothing else except listening to the wonderful show. So Shirley and Mount Melick, thank you so much for that lovely, lovely message. Good to have you on board this afternoon. That is pretty much where we're going to leave things for this afternoon. Stephen is on the way with the inside line, a whole afternoon of sporting excitement. So make sure to listen in for that. And I'll talk to you very, very soon. Where? When? Who knows? Just stay tuned. Lorraine, hopefully we'll be back with you on Feel Good Saturday and Sunday next weekend. And until then, have yourselves an absolutely fantastic weekend, whatever you're doing for the rest of it, and enjoy your week.
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1: Yeah, welcome to the Inside Line, starting a little bit earlier this afternoon as we have six live games for you this afternoon coming up between 2 and 6 o'clock. But first, at 5 to 2 this afternoon, it is time for the obituaries. Read this afternoon by
15: Obituaries for Sunday, September the 27th. Kevin McNamee, Tor Road, County Offaly, and late of Castle Jordan, County Meath. Died September 22nd. Reposing at Larkin's funeral home, Edenderry, on Monday from 5 p.m. until prayer service at 7 p.m. Funeral Mass on Tuesday at 11 a.m. in the Church of the Holy Trinity, Castle Jordan, followed by burial in the adjoining cemetery. Leonardus Mann, known as Yim, Hillview Crescent, Killy, County Offaly, and formerly of the Netherlands. Died September the 23rd. Leonardus' funeral mass will take place on Wednesday at 10 a.m. in the Church of the Assumption, Tullamore. Following mass, his ashes will be interred in Clonminch Cemetery. Funeral mass can be viewed on the church webcam. Nancy Dolan, ní Bracken, the Square, Clara, County Offaly. Nancy passed away on September the 25th, peacefully at the Midland Regional Hospital, Tullamore, surrounded by her loving family. Nancy will repose at her daughter Orla's home, Oratory Row, Clara, today from 3 p.m. until 7 p.m. followed by removal to St. Bridget's Church, Clara, arriving at 7:30 p.m. Requiem Mass on Monday at 1 p.m. Burial afterwards in the Monastery Cemetery, Clara. Funeral Mass will be streamed live on YouTube. Robert Bertie Doyle, Clontarf Road, Tullamore, County Offaly. Died September 25th. Reposing at O'Reilly's funeral home, Harbour Street, Tullamore, today from 4 p.m. until 6 p.m. with rosary at 5:30. Removal on Monday morning to the Church of the Assumption, Tullamore, arriving for funeral mass at 10 a.m. Burial after mass in Clonminch Cemetery. Funeral mass can be viewed on the church webcam. Erish de Gorebshid, our next obituary service will be broadcast after the 5 o'clock news this evening. To view any of the obituaries or the funeral services directory, please visit midlands103.com.

0: 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It's essential information for Midlands farmers, and you can hear it every weekday after the main evening news at 6. 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
2: Welcome back to The Inside Line. It's just about to go at 2 o'clock, which means we're going to have our first of six games. We're going to be bringing you coverage of today. We're going to be bringing you both Offaly Senior Football Championship semi-finals. The first between Forbann and Shamrocks, it starts at 2:30, and then Tullamore versus Road, which starts at 4:00. We'll be going over to Mullingar for Westmeath's Senior Football Championship semi-final, the second one. St Lomans versus Carlstown Kinnegad. The Downs won the first one last night by score 5-17-2-13 over Moat, a comprehensive victory. And we'll be getting updates from the Women's FAI Cup Final, where Athlone Town's women's side will be hoping to make it a double-double after securing the league last night thanks to Galway United's failure to win. But first, we're off to the Leash. We're off to Port Leash for the first of a double-header there in the Leash Senior Football Championship semi-final. At 4:45, we'll be taking in Port Arlington versus Connexion. But first, it's going to be Cortwood versus St Joseph's to find out who makes the final. Our commentary team from Port Leash this afternoon is Chris Conway and first, Pat O'Sullivan.
3: Yeah, thanks, Stephen. Welcome to Moore Park here. Lovely evening for our football. Cortwood, of course, as we know, beaten finalists last year after replay, are back into the semi-final, and they're facing down the Joseph's team, who have only won this championship a couple of years ago. And Chris, first of all, just say congratulations on being appointed the new Leash minor manager for your sins, but and I'm sure you're taking on, you've been credited so far up along in the juvenile section all, so it's not going to be new to you, but today's game, it's finally balanced, and two good teams in that have made it this far. You know, we probably would expect it to start of the year.
4: Yeah, there would have been, I suppose, people's fancy for the last four, and that contrast in styles. Some might say, in ways, you know, Cork would try and transition the ball real quick into a lively full forward line. St. Joseph's, while yes, they will go quick if they get a clear opening, but other than that, it's more so methodical, not called set plays, but almost setting up the slow attack and then trying to create overlaps and create the space before they get the shot off. So I suppose a free-flowing attacking team, maybe against a team that's maybe better known for their defensive qualities.
3: Yeah, Kieran McManus is the man in the middle. Joseph and Cortwood just going through the final warm-up. Just a couple of changes we know from Cortwood. Haven't heard anything from Joseph yet. Don't normally hear from them. They keep it a tight secret down there. You know, Peter Farrell would be after them all the time. But anyway, we'll see when it develops. So what we do know is Matthew Byrne's a goal for Cortwood. Full back line. Owen Slattery comes in to replace Darren McAvoy. Daniel Boland and Adam O'Halloran make up the full back line. Half back line sees Jake Doyle, Sean O'Flynn, and Ed Boland comes in to replace Kieran Boland. That's a normal change nearly every week. Mark O'Halloran and Rob Tyrrell in the middle of the field. Half forward line sees Paul O'Flynn, Alan Kinson, and Tyke Slattery. Full forward as Keane Doyle, Ryan Little and Niall Donoher. Joseph's at the line out at the moment. Unless there's any changes, Aaron Cooney's in goal. James Kelly named the number two, Adam Campion and Niall Brennan. Jack Lacey, Danny Hickey and Sean Brennan. Mikey Dempsey and Brian Daly in the middle of the field. Owen Johnson, Mikey Keogh and Robbie Murphy half forward line. Oisín Hooney, Dara Farrell and Owen O'Flaherty to make up the full forward line. Interesting, Chris, James Kelly's name to start. He wasn't named the last year, but he did come on. He's vital for them. He's back, of course, back this year. Only came back the last day. Huge plus to have James Kelly in your ranks.
4: Yeah, huge advantage, obviously. You know, it'd be a huge plus to have in the Leash ranks, let alone the club ranks of St. Joseph's. Obviously, he was playing out in America during the summer and that, and a welcome return, all right, for the St. Joseph's. They seem to be finishing their prep. There is a slight delay here, Pat, with the back stanchion being damaged in the Cortwood end. We know the love going for goals. Yeah. So someone was obviously going with excessive power, and one of the pieces for the back stanchion is currently, they're trying to reattach it to the goals in the Abbey League's end.
3: Yeah, and Yeah, okay, that's a bit of work going on with the groundsmen there. They're quickly attending to it. Hopefully they will get that sorted. See, just on looking at the teams, apart from Port Harrington, I think Joseph's, when you look at it on paper, they have the strongest subs bench. When you look at that team there, there's 10 lads on that would make any club team in the... There'll be huge depth in their subs bench.
4: Yeah, that's for sure, Pat. You know, they have obviously the likes of Matty Campion, Dylan Dyle, who always comes on and contributes scores in big games, just like we've seen here against Gray Cullen in the second round. And obviously Ian Shanahan and Garrod Lynch, the two obviously predominantly hurlers, you know, at Ballinakill. But Garrod Lynch came on the last day and got an important goal for them. He mightn't be known for his finishing power, but more so about his power around the middle. Ian Shanahan can do a job anywhere. In Knockbeg, he used to play midfield but also in defence, and breaks at great pace and can also be detailed in the man marking duties if needs be.
3: Courtwood, and then the other again, players around the in the subs, but Owen Slattery starting today. He only came on the last day. That, you know, he's a lad you'd be waiting on if you're a club manager. You're waiting for him to come back right. He's a great talent and important. Even though Darren Mackey has done nothing wrong all along, in fact, he's been quite good.
4: Yeah.
3: But that's a hard call you to make when you're a manager like Mark Bakes had to make at this one.
4: Yeah, it is. Obviously, Owen, you know what I mean, after a great year last year, he was in on the county panel as well, and he obviously suffered a shoulder injury earlier in the summer and that. But again, it's good to see him back fit in the ranks, and Mark Bates will definitely, be happy to have him there. The other change, as we mentioned, Ed Boland for Kieran Boland is one that we expect. Maybe the boys have lucky numbers in 7 and 23.
3: The repair works are nearly done, but just we can't go away from last night here in the Intermediate Championship. Kilcavan, first time ever going to senior championship, first time winning the Intermediate Final. Something else. It was a great game, but Kilcavan deserve a winner at the end of it.
4: Yeah, huge performance, obviously, out of Kilcavan on the biggest days. You know, the biggest day for their club so far. You know, they've done well in, obviously, the junior when they won it a couple of years ago in the Leinster Club. And great achievement, as I said, first time. I think they're the, for a football club, a predominant football club that obviously wouldn't have hurling in the area, I think they were the only club in Laois that hadn't played senior. It was obviously with increased teams in intermediate next year, it was going to get harder from now on. So they definitely picked the right time, hopefully, for it. And Doc O'Connell coming on, you know, there's great servants over there and great Laois supporters on the Offaly border, and I'm sure they're celebrating hard, even if they have to go to Giesel for it.
3: Yeah, they do indeed. But anyway, back to the game here, as the ball is thrown in by Kieran McManus. We're on the start of this first semi-final of today, as Michael Keogh goes up the far side for Joseph. They're playing down into the town end here, as Court would play up obviously into the Abbey Leagues end here in Amore Park. And it's Joseph with the ball, moving it around. Back it comes to Brian Daly. Daly pushes the ball forward again, coming out deep for there, but a good tackle again there. Alan Kinsel back to get his hand on it in there straight away. His own starter, he gets his first touch of the ball, comes in, but he got dispossessed by Mikey Dempsey, who was back there. A tiny interception from Mikey Dempsey, Chris.
4: Yeah, the surprise was that Owen Slattery didn't put it straight down the field, which Court would normally do, you know. Good turnover, broke past the 45, over the 65. But Mikey Dempsey, as I say, one of St. Joseph's main men in the engine room and great biggest workers, got the turnover. James Kelly slipping, and unfortunate to touch the ball on the ground with that slip.
3: Yeah, James Kelly with the ball. It's with Courtwood. They have their free out. Rob Tyrrell takes it and moves it out to the far side where Luke Doyle is there. Jake Doyle, sorry, is on to it. Jake Doyle pushes the ball forward again there, working hard onto there is Adam O'Halloran. Coming back all the way though to Rob Tyrrell again. He's outside the 45 meter line. Courtwood begin the attack on there. Joseph's backs plays it over here to Owen Slattery. He gets it on the stand side. Inside him is Paul O'Flynn if he needs him, but he goes back to Rob Tyrrell. Not yet though, he's holding on to the ball now, switching it back in to Niall Donoher. Donoher, who's between halfway between the 65-45, goes with that kick of his inside to Keane Doyle. Doyle gathers it, goes down to ground, referees a hand in the air, fouls to the referee, going to be free in to Courtwood. Keane Doyle won that battle, that one.
4: Yeah, he won it well, possibly got an initial push. Yeah, it is for the initial push. Kieran McManus obviously had the hand up for the advantage, and it'll be Alan Kinsella who'll take this, possibly off the ground. A lot of morning rain this morning, so be interesting just to see with James Kelly slipping earlier whether it has an effect upon the pitch, but has been relatively clear for the last number of hours, so hopefully has got into the ground. Allen off the inner arc.
3: Allen gets it with the kick with the left boot, kicks this one, looks to be heading and does over the bar, goes for the first score of this evening's first semi-finals. 2 minutes 22 seconds gone on the clock. Allen Kinsella gets scored onto the scoreboard. Joseph yet obviously to score. Aaron Cooney has a hand up ready for the kick out. Move coming on here, looking for Danny Hickey's making a move, so too is James Kelly, but it coming out big and strong out the middle of the field. Up they go. Mikey Dempsey got a break and got a touch and it's going to come off his hand. James Kelly working hard, of course, goes out over the side and great work from him. Owen Slattery getting into him really deep, but he plays it on outside to Owen O'Flaherty, and O'Flaherty switches the ball back into Brian Daly. Daly thought about kicking it in, but Niall Donoher is back there sweeping and covering everything across, so it just cuts off that the path into the goal as Cork would do normally, as Sean Brennan now moves forward for St. Joseph's, halfway between 65 and the 45. James Kelly came in the loop, didn't give it to him, continues running down to the corner underneath the stands. Coming outside is Robbie Murphy. Murphy trying to get a bit of space, lays it off to Owen O'Flaherty. O'Flaherty looking for the runner. O'Shane Hooney comes on the gap, gets around. Hooney breaks and heading straight to goal. It opens up from Hooney, trying to do too much as he gets the shot away. Oh, it goes out to the left and wide for O'Shane Hooney. Did everything right. He just couldn't believe the space opened up from
4: Yeah, Chris. Just they opened up, as I say. They were set up around the arc and that, and a good give and go with Owen O'Flaherty, and Robbie Murphy ended in the hands of Oisín. Once he beat his man, he was in, bearing down on goals, and it was Matthew Byron obviously stood up. Oisín tried the dummy solo to go around Matthew and that, but didn't quite work out. Got a nudge on him, and when he was taking a shot back out by the near post, a let off for Cortwood.
3: Yeah, it looks like Owen Slattery is on the ground now, receiving some attention. Hopefully he'll be okay, only just back from injury.
4: His left knee, I think, is what they're attending to, but hopefully it's not in major.
3: Yeah, Kieran McManus just having a word with the umpires, making sure nothing was wrong, and I think Matthew's looking at his jersey, because Kieran McManus and the linesmen are wearing red. So, Matthew might be told to come. That's unusual, unless they want...
4: It is, considering he'd be normally a long way away from the ref.
3: Yeah, they want to confuse him that Matthew be a referee. Unless, he'd be well able to be a referee too, in fairness.
4: Yeah. Whether the fact that he comes up for a lot of the frees and outfield play, whether that's maybe a factor.
3: Yeah, it's unusual.
4: As himself and Killian Roach are obviously the two goalkeepers that come most often, yeah. So it's
3: not ideal to play with a bib, Chris. You'd know as a manager.
4: No, he's in the goals, but as I said, he does come up the field a lot, you know, and any little alterations like that you wouldn't be keen on. But he's wearing the green bib now, and Kieran McManus is happy enough with it. And
3: yeah, Owen Slattery just gone off the field over the end line.
4: Just gone off for treatment, yeah.
3: Darren McAvoy is in. Coming in, whether that's a permanent, it must be permanent.
4: Well, it would, because it's not a blood sub and it's not a head injury, you know, that they're worried about. Unless maybe he is taping something on the knee.
3: Great tack by Mark O'Halloran in the middle of the field for the kick out. On to Sean O'Flynn. Cortwood bursting forward again. That came out of nowhere. He continues to run. Joseph back to number. Someone take him out. Free in. As Jack Lacey came across unceremoniously. Took Sean O'Flynn over it. And,
4: yeah, he's been a super attack, obviously bearing down on the 21, between the 21 and 14. So Jack takes no prisoners, and it's Sean O'Flynn on this occasion. He also had Paul O'Flynn running off his shoulder, so it was a live goal threat, and he's getting away without any caution or even a word. But great, good attack, good kick out down the middle, good catch by Mark O'Halloran, and fed it on to the strong running Sean O'Flynn.
3: Allen Kinsella taps over that free. 2 points scored, with no score yet for Joseph. Over six minutes gone in this first half. Just probably a minute or two of that was delayed, with, as I said, Matthew Byron had to come and put on a green bib because he was wearing red, the same as the officials, so the officials didn't want to change, so he did, as Joseph's win their kick out. Mikey Dempsey down into the corner, he goes with it, plays it on to Mikey Keogh. Keogh comes back out to Hooney. O'Shane Hooney lining up outside for his Brian Daly. He gathers the ball off him, switches out to the left where James Kelly's in from the stand side here in Oak Park. Plays a ball over the top to Owen O'Flaherty, but that was a real hard ball for him to get. It breaks the quarter. Rob Tyrrell plays it on there. Alan Kitson was to be fouled, looking for breaches. Breach is coming up now. Colin Bailey is coming in, and
4: Alan Kinsella held his position because, rather than breach the line, Jack Lacey did just breach it and touch the ball. It would be a line ball anyway because Jack ploughed through the next tackle as well.
3: Yeah.
4: But the free is given rather than the line ball, and Rob Tyrrell on the halfway line goes back to Mark O'Halloran.
3: Rob Tyrrell back to Mark O'Halloran, takes it back off him. Rob Tyrrell plays it outside to Darren McVay. Now Ed Boland has it. He finds Niall Donner tight on the sideline here on the descent. He crossed the halfway, crossed 65. Donner pushes forward. Lovely ball inside to Keane Doyle. Doyle plays it back to Niall Donner, who continues run up to the 20 metre line, looking outside, and plays it back outside to Sean O'Flynn. Flynn finds the gap, goes through it. Back to Alan Kinsey. He's outside the two. Doesn't take it on. Rob Tyrrell gets it though, and Cork will just reset again. Mark Bates has a hand in the air, obviously a signal, as Paul O'Flynn gathers the ball tight down into the corner, plays it back out though, but he's kicked that one straight out over the sideline. That's a line ball for Joseph.
4: Yeah, Mark Bates, Matt O'Byrne was lined up over the far side getting ready to come, but obviously it didn't come to pass. A wayward pass by Paul O'Flynn. The breeze coming in from behind the stand. I was surprised that Alan Kinsella didn't have the pot for the two, because it probably would have suited his left foot when he was in that more central area. But instead we have James Kelly going over the halfway line.
3: James Kelly with the ball for Josephs as they push forward again. Still yet to score, Josephs, and 8.5 minutes gone on the clock as Rob Tyrrell comes out and attacks him. Lays the ball off to Oisin Hooney. Hooney gets another bit of a gap. Oisin Hooney with the kick, and Matthew takes that one out of the sky just as it went over the, was about to go over the post.
4: Great catch.
3: Take from Byrne. As Jake Doyle up the far side goes up along the sideline. 3-4 Joseph in around. He still continues, but with Cotter over carrying, says the referee. And he's now bringing the ball in because he left it down on the ground and didn't hand it back to them.
4: Silly mistake at this stage of a championship to be making. It just settled St. Joseph's 9 minutes in to get their first score. Oisin Hooney got the cut through again there. Decided to take the point. But Matthew Byrne showed his range of fielding and height, getting up over the crossbar to stop it going over. But it, Ona Flaherty has tapped over the 14-yard free to make it 2-1.
3: That's it. 2 points for Corto, 1 point for St. Joseph's. 9.5 minutes gone. But Matthew Byrne goes with the kick out, up out to the middle of the field. Rob Tyrrell goes and breaks. It breaks down to Sean O'Flynn. It's coming on to Danny Hickey, trying to put pressure on him. But O'Flynn continues his run through. Mikey Dempsey coming towards him now. Lays the ball off outside to Ryan Little. Little has a shot, but that goes right into the hands of Aaron Cooney, who's there to gather it up and plays outside. Niall Brennan for St. Joseph's move forward. Plays it on to James Kelly. Kelly goes back across the middle, where Brian Daly gathers it just outside the arc, the old arc between the 2 point arc, and now it's going on with Sean Brennan. Brennan crossing his own 65 metre line, crossing the halfway line as they attack the town end. St. Joseph's plays it forward to Owen Flaherty, comes out of court. Owen, as we know, will is awkward, says most moves and everything that goes on there. Brian Daly with it now, pops the ball in front inside to Darragh Farrell. Farrell gathers it, goes to ground, comes back on there as Danny Boland keeping him in his sights as Brian Daly lays the ball off again to Mikey Keogh. Keogh going around, pops it outside though. Then the hard ball for Robbie Murphy to gather as now Donner comes across to try and tackle him. Robbie Murphy has it. Joseph's management with the hands in the air looking for free. Didn't come as Brian Daly switches the ball back to the middle, and Darragh Farrell again with it. The socks up to the knees there. A very distinctive mark is from Darry. We'll always know who he is as Danny Hickey moves forward, lays the ball off outside, coming inside the shot, coming in from the Joseph end. It looks to be good, and that's a great score.
4: Yeah, Owen Johnson off the right wing. Good score on the left foot. It's their first time actually to go down the right wing. All their attacks so far, even the early part of that attack, was down here under the stand side. They got to switch it across with Darragh Farrell and Owen Johnson swinging off the left.
3: Matthew Byrne ready now for the kick out. 2 points all, 11 minutes gone in this first half of the East Championship since I've seen the Football Championship semi-final. Who's going to end up in the final? A couple of weeks time, ball goes out. Rob Tyrrell claims it, gathers it. Mikey Dempsey in there for company, but Rob Tyrrell wins it, plays it out to his left where Ty Statley kicks it, but he kicks it straight to Danny Hickey. Hickey gathers it, plays it forward to Oisin Hooney. Hooney turns his man, gets around Adam O'Halloran fairly handily, lays off to Mikey Keogh. Keogh moving forward, they're over towards the terrace side here in the Moor Park, inside to Darragh Farrell. Farrell running out of options with Laserback Tush and Hooney came on the loop around him. Back it comes aside to Danny Hickey. He switches it back to Sean Brennan and Joseph rebuild again. They're halfway between the 45 and the 65 as they attack the court with goal. James Kelly has it now, looking to make a bit of a move. He does. He goes round two, three players, gets the shot away. James Kelly, that's what he does for you. His score, and a super score from James Kelly.
4: Yeah, not only is he a top class defender, but he's very great at breaking forward, and that's the third time they've found that little gap, just 35 yards out on that 2-point arc, breaking the line from the stand. Oshinoni broke twice. He's been heavily involved so far. James Kelly that time. And Owen Slattery is back in. Obviously, running repairs have been done. There's obviously some bit of a bleed on the knee, and it's strapped up there now.
3: Yeah, it's those questionable ones, Chris. To be honest with you, his knee's come back strapped. They're not going to comment on anyone, but that's a funny one. You know what I mean?
4: The physio, when he did go to the end line, it looked as if the physio was wiping something away, right, though. So,
3: yeah, yeah.
4: Anyway, we'll take it as legit.
3: Take it as it is, yeah. So, anyway, till he's back on Owen Slattery, they'll be happy enough on court to see him back on. As Paul Flynn now gathers the ball, they're behind 3 points, St. Joseph's, 2 points, Courtwood. Coming up to 13 minutes gone. It's with Ryan Little now on the 45 metre line as they attack the Joseph's goal. Plays out to Sean O'Flynn, who comes through the middle. Flynn goes for a 2-point effort. He's got height, has a distance, has an accuracy. He's going to drop into Aaron Cooney. Aaron goes up the ball, bounces. Where does it go? Around to just the owner. Flackley is there. He eventually gets a hand in it. There was a couple of players in there, hadn't a clue where the ball was.
4: That's it, yeah. Alan Kinsella was the one who had gone in with his marker under Aaron Cooney. Aaron had it in his hands, but just as he landed, dropped, and Joseph's relieved to come away with that one.
3: They come away through Sean Brennan. He's crossed the halfway line looking. As they play forward, there's an injured Joseph player over the far side of the field. We see who that is shortly as Robbie Murphy comes. He goes for an attempt at a shot, but that's going to stay left and wide for Robbie Murphy. As they're back up, it looks like Mikey Dempsey.
4: Yeah, Mikey Dempsey obviously just a bit winded over the far side. They're down a man for the kick out, but it looks like Brian Daly's going to catch this, yeah. And they're straight onto the 45.
3: Daly catches that on the kick out straight inside, goes left, goes right. Mark O'Halloran's back there, he fouls him on the way back in. Mark looks back out to Kieran McManus, wondering what he did, but I think Mark already knew.
4: Yeah, just obviously Brian Daly had gone by Sean O'Flynn and that, and he was gone past the inner arc. Mikey Keogh trying to bring it back outside for a two, but Owen O'Flaherty will have to take it from inside.
3: Yeah, so it's a free into St. Joseph's. As I said, just in the 15th minute of this, he's inside the 2-point arc. Owen O'Flaherty's going to take this one down into the town end here. The sun coming out here in O'Moore Park. As we look down at him there, can he make it double scores? He kicks it to one to the right, looks to be heading on the way. No, goes just tails to the left and wide. He seems to be kind of coming, leaning back on that one.
4: Really. Yeah, leaning back. Yeah, exactly. And just as I say, the wind initially now, the flags a small bit coming from the stand, seems to be more in favour of St. Joseph's at the moment. But whether he, as I say, was conscious of the wind going across and started it a bit closer to the left post, but just drifted outside it.
3: Kick out coming, out it goes, draw walls over all their heads. Mikey Dempsey has it, he gathered it, and it's Joseph's again. Robbie Murphy gathers the ball, plays it forward. To Lacey, goes to the ground there. Was Sean Brennan, sorry, be tackled hard. No free, says the referee there. Looked to be a tough tackle. Mark O'Halloran catching on the ground, and
4: sloppy.
3: He said he put in the boot, but
4: got a bit lucky there, I'd say.
3: Yeah, he did, yeah. And Courtwood will be happy enough. They play the ball over the far side to Tyke Slattery. Slattery crossing his own 65, now coming to halfway line. No one coming towards him from Joseph's. Sonny over there on the terrace side here in O'Moore Park. He's now drills the ball down into the corner in front of Keane Doyle. Doyle gets ahead of Niall Brennan there. He's out tight to the sideline. Over goes the ball back to his brother. And Jake goes to ground, and he's surrounded by Joseph's men, and certainly Owen O'Flaherty's back there as well. And there he gets the ball and plays it outside to James Kelly. Kelly moving forward again, and Joseph's on the attack. They're breaking well as Owen O'Flaherty now holds it, goes across the 65 metre line. Plays it out left to Oshinhooney, standing on the sideline here underneath the stand. Goes back into the middle with the ball where James Kelly has it. Kelly brings in Brian Daly across from him. Daly looking for the runner. Danny Hickey's made one run. He doesn't go to him. Instead, he goes back to Sean Brennan, who's behind him. And just a little bit of off the ball back as the players up the other end of the field. But it's Sean Brennan now for Joseph moving forward. Owen O'Flaherty comes and takes it off. And just Joseph's just building, switching the play across the field, trying to stretch the Courtwood, but Courtwood not tempted yet to come out and tackle him as Mikey Dempsey gathers the ball now, looking. Mikey Keogh makes a run, doesn't give it to him. Mikey Dempsey continues the run, gets around Jake Doyle. Now plays the ball back again with Danny Hickey on it. Hickey over the top to Mikey Keogh. Keogh trying to get a bit of space to get the boot on it. Gets the space, gets the boot on it, goes to the shot. Just left and wide.
4: Yeah, just taking the kick off balance on the left foot and that coming in there after stepping in, trying to step in past the first line of defence, and Niall Donagher and Mikey Keogh getting to know each other there now.
3: Yeah. I wouldn't put any bet on that one. So, Matthew Byron with the kick out. Score still remains. Joseph's 3 points. Court with two. Breaks out in the middle of the field. Ball breaks behind them all, but Brian Daly's the first to react it. He gathers it, plays it out forward to Sean Brennan, takes the ball back. Brian Daly does, and he switches the play back to Jack Lacey, and Lacey switches it over here to James Kelly, who's underneath the stand side, pushing forward. James Kelly now looking, he's added a certainly great impetus to the Joseph team. Now he certainly goes around trying to get a bit of space, gets a bit of space, gets the shot away, just staying to the right and wide, just a farce from James Kelly. He had a great good score earlier on. But,
4: yeah, he had beaten the initial marker and that, and you would have fancied him to score there off the 21 and that. The court was struggling a small bit. Joseph's getting good pressure upon their own kickouts. Don't think Matthew Byron is using the full range of the kickout. This time Rob Tyrrell is stepping back more for a run into it. The last couple he's attempted a standing jump with Mikey Dempsey managing to disrupt him. Good short kickout outside the 45 to Sean O'Flynn.
3: Yeah, he goes out to Sean O'Flynn, on to Marco Hallow, plays the forward to Alan Kinsella. Kinsella, and a great tackle between him and Jack Lacey. Lacey wins that battle on that occasion. Good work from them. They were getting to know each other a little bit off the ball there. Plays the forward to Sean Brennan. Joseph on to Robbie Murphy. Murphy plays the ball into middle of the field where Owen O'Flaherty is. Flaherty really, as I said, dead centre and everything. Mikey Dempsey comes like a train, gathers it, plays the ball out to his right there. Taken on by Joseph's player, Owen Johnson again. Got a lovely point away going to Mikey Keogh. Keogh turns around, Ed Boland forced to go back though. He does go back and plays back to Owen O'Flaherty, who's outside offering support, and they'll rebuild again from outside the 45. Joseph's, but they've really, since the slow start, we'll call it, Christman, they got their couple of points. It's been all Joseph's.
4: Yeah, no, they're dominating, as I say, possession. They're managing to get the turnovers when they lose the initial kick out, and Sean Brennan's making a cut here now.
3: Yeah, Brian Daly played on Sean Brennan, his way stopped. Now it's come back to Brian Daly. He'll have a go himself.
4: Score.
3: That's a beautiful score from Brian Daly. He just snuck that inside the left hand post. Said that was beautiful as Danny Luther comes onto the field for Portwood, and it looks like Paul O'Flynn is making away from
4: O'Flynn, him. He probably didn't get on much possession. He had that ball that came out over the sideline and that. Don't think he was picking up an injury, I know. Himself and Alan Kinsella were having words earlier as to who was to go back over the halfway line and that. So, but Danny Lutterell, a good sub. We see him normally during the championship, oftentimes a bit later. I dare say a few kickouts will grow his wing. Here
3: Matthew
4: we go.
3: Byron goes with the kick out towards the middle of the field, drops the balls over the mall, and Brian Daly's back there again to gather it up. They're fouled by Danny Luttrell. Yes, as the referee, the ball drops. Mikey Dempsey picks it up and kicks it forward. And certainly Josephs are all attack minded at this point in time, and they continue to move forward. Mikey Keogh does it, and I suppose just from their own point of view, as we see Mikey Keogh coming in now, he's caught for over carrying. Don't know, that was a harsh one. Certainly a Mikey Keogh, I thought. But I suppose
4: took on Jake Doyle.
3: If suppose
4: he was on the verge of it once the referee is consistent with it, which it is a big book bore of defenders when players are getting away with 7 or 8 steps. So yeah. Kieran will probably be consistent with it, hopefully.
3: Paul Slattery back on the ball, back to Niall Donagher as Court would push forward. Donagher going with it, but a block coming in there. Good tackle going as a side. Fair tackle, says the referee, on Alan Kinsella from Brian Daly. And it plays on to Robbie Murphy. Murphy plays it across the field into Owen Johnson. Johnson is forced to go back with it. Does go back with it. But I suppose if the Joseph's 4 points, Court to two. If there's any criticism of Joseph's, was that their manager will probably not be happy that they haven't capitalised enough, maybe. In the
4: position. They've had 4 wides and one short and a half goal chance as well. So they could be further in front than the 4-2.
3: As Joseph's pushed forward again, Sean Brennan stumbled there. That's a little area down there where they're slipping back to Mikey Dempsey, and Dempsey as Court would retreat back, just holding their line back there around the big arc there. Danny Hickey now trying to push forward on the loop, coming on Johnson, back it comes to Brian Daly. Daly got a beautiful score there a moment ago. Oisin Hooney has it out, trying for a 2 point to Oisin Hooney. Is that on target?
4: Just
3: no, just off, Chris. That was just out of it. But again,
4: Yeah, he was unlucky. You know, he's right on the arc and that. He couldn't. Some people might give out for him to him for going for it, but he wasn't far off. And but they would, as I said, Brian Cardiff would prefer if obviously some of these chances were converted. In case Cortwood do get a purple patch.
3: Brian Daly breaks the ball again from the grass, so Rob Tyrrell was about to capture that one. Robbie Murphy plays it out, but it's Alan Kitsu who's first to it, getting ahead away from Mikey Keogh, who's pulling and dragging it on. The referee's hand in the air, free in, says Kieran McManus to Alan Kinsella. Kinsella takes it quickly and switches it back across the field for Niall Donoher standing on the halfway line. But of course, again, Chris, as we know, the last of the court with Astrabi, they had a poor first half by their own standards, and I know they don't want to turn into a second half team. Just as we talk, Keane Doyle turns over and gets that point.
4: Yeah, good score that time. It was Niall Donoher took on the defence and got a fist pass into Keane Doyle. The last couple, the very first attack, Niall Donoher got to get a kick pass into him. The last few times they've tried to kick through the Joseph's rear guard and it hasn't worked for them. That time he carried it in, broke the first line and then the pop off, and a free out here now after going short with the kick out. But Mark Bates would like to see a bit more urgency, but again the Stradbally stifled them somewhat getting a set up with a plus one, and St. Joseph's are getting to drop their man quickly here.
3: Yeah, as the ball comes out there again, a scrap of gun on James Kelly, kicks the ball forward, but it's Ed Boland who's back there to clean it up there, plays it out to Rob Tyrrell. Courtwood back in their own 45 metre line, trying to attack now as Marco Hallon tries to get away from the grass of Dara Farrell. He does, and he goes out left to Danny Luttrell. Danny came on a few months ago for Paul O'Flynn. Substitution on the Courtwood team, back outside to Luke Doyle. Jake on the ghost side of Mahalloran, and Mahalloran switches to Rob Tyrrell, and Tyrrell finds Ola Slattery, who came back on the field there a while ago after being out with a little bit of an injury, and plays the forward to Alan Kinsella. Kinsella, and that's some battle of him and Jack Lacey there. They're tenacious at each other as Kinsella tries to go forward, and Jack Lacey holds him up, and referee acknowledges.
4: Strange ball across the field here now.
3: He says the collision, the ball's gone all the way to the far side, and Mahalloran picks it up tight to the side.
4: Done well to retrieve it.
3: Working, did great work there, plays it forward to Tyke Slattery and back to Niall Donoher, and the temperature heating up a small bit, and you wouldn't expect anything else. This is a semi-final.
4: Yeah, Jack obviously has put in a couple of tackles, and any chance he gets to put a hand on Alan Kinsley is doing it. Alan took a bit of exception that time, went back looking for some retribution.
3: As Sam Corton now push forward again, Marco Hallon into the middle to Charlo Flynn. Flynn pops the ball over the top there. Looks like Danny Boland continues run up there, plays it aside there with a kick coming off Danny Hickey. A timely one to touch on the ball to play it forward, and Joseph get onto the end of it, and Ola Flaherty bursts forward again, crosses his own 65 metre line, but has to stop waiting for the support to come. Support comes to Jack Lacey, plays it out to Robbie Murphy. Murphy now tackled by 2-3 quarter players, still gets the ball away to Lacey back to Flaherty, and Flaherty just goes back towards the half line, back to Brian Daly, and Joseph set up again outside him. Mikey Dempsey takes the ball out, Brian drops it, but is able to go down to pick it up on the second occasion, and that's because Court would have just filtered back and are waiting back there for them as they move forward. Mikey Dempsey up the far sideline here in the Moor Park, laid the ball off to Shin Hooney, came in the loop. Hooney goes back to Brian Daly, he's standing at the 45 minute line, thought about a 2 point shake, now he's going for the 2 points, or goes to the shots as Rob Tyrrell went to try and block him down, goes in. Does it go over? It does indeed. Super

0: Stephen, welcome to O'Connor Park in Tullamore. We just had an absolutely incredible start. Conor Regan, the cornerback wearing number two on the back of his Shamrocks jersey, has put the ball into the back of the net. Shamrocks lead by a goal to no score already after the opening 120 seconds of the game. We'll just describe the goal to you in 2 seconds as Forban are coming on the attack now looking for a response, but they're just slowing up the play a small bit here. But lads, a great start for Shamrocks.
1: Yeah, a turnover ball. Shamrocks turned over the ball on the edge of their own arc and sort of a quick movement and out to Jack Bryant, who's picked it full forward but rambled out to field and gave a lovely little ding pass into the corner forward moving on, and a brilliant finish for a cornerback.
0: Yeah, brilliant finish for a cornerback indeed. Absolutely no chance in net for Adam Nugent, to be fair to him, but Forban looking to try and reach another Offaly football final, their fourth one in a row, are now coming on the attack, but a shot from Keane Johnson's been blocked down there, and Shamrocks now look to try and come on the attack now once again. There was a couple of changes made to the starting 15s from both sets of teams. The number 18 for Forban, Conor Dunnigan, replaced number 10 James Wren. The number 23 Dara Flynn replaced number 15 Oisin Kelly, and on the Shamrocks team, number 23 Dara Bates was in for number 12 Dan Heffernan. Number 21 Alan Heffernan is in for player coach Nigel Dunn at 15, and number 13 Dara Bryant was replaced by number 18 Donald Dooley. Other than that, the teams as lined out on the matchday programmes are the same, and there's just a stoppage for the time being. I can see number 9 for Shamrocks, Scott Delaney, is just down for the moment. I can't quite see who it is for Ban that's down, but it does give us an opportunity, lads. A huge day for both sets of teams. Shamrocks looking to reach their first final in almost 20 years, looking to win their first Offaly title. For Ban, a completely different story, looking to reach a fourth final in a row. They've lost the last three. Who would you say it's a more bigger game for today, would you say?
1: Well, I suppose for Ban, the fact that, as you said yourself, lost a couple of finals to Tullamore and didn't do anything dreadfully wrong by very narrow margins on all occasions. But one thing that strikes me, Liam, looking out at the team, the amount of fine, big, athletic fellas on both teams, it's a good sign for the county team. You know, to have so many big lads. Normally we're always saying, yeah, we've a lot of good lads, but they're all small. But there's a lot of fine, big, athletic fellas, I say, on both teams. But Shamrocks have made a particularly good start. I know they got the goal, Liam, but the twice that Forban have come up here, Shamrocks has turned them over and taken the ball. So I'd say, you know, defensively, they'll be very happy about that.
0: Yeah, they absolutely will be. Nigel Dunn, of course, player manager this year, will be looking to try and lead his side to winning their first ever Offaly title, as Adam Nugent is getting set to take a kick out. But referee Fergal Smith, who, it'd be fair to say, in the opening before the goal as well, was letting a couple of tackles go anyways, he's letting the game flow. So
1: yeah, and for Ban playing into a strong breeze, and Fergal Smith going in there and just telling the keeper not to be wasting time.
0: Well, he won't want to be wasting time anyways with his side 3 points down already after 4 minutes into the game, but they've lost the kick out here, or not, they've managed to win it back in the end. There's a bit of a scrap going on for the ball here now, and oh yeah, it kind of looked like it from here. It looked like Aaron McCabe had picked the ball off the ground, and he's been punished for that now, and it's going to be a free in for the Shamrocks men, and the man who's now on the ball is the man who got the goal after the opening 60 seconds, Conor Egan, of course, a man who's very talented as well as a hurler, was on the Offaly under 20 panel both last year and this year. Kieran Dolan now on the ball, he lays it off towards Patrick Dunnigan, it's great to see him back playing for Shamrocks as well.
1: Yeah, absolutely. You know, so important, obviously, to Shamrocks. That's what we're talking about today. But I suppose putting on our Offaly hats, so good to see him coming back there. And I presume he'll be in the net. The goalkeeper again going forward, he's a very steady influence in that regard.
0: Could you see him potentially playing outfield for Offaly next season, possibly?
1: Yeah, well, he was excellent here the last day playing outfield, but I still think the keeper at all levels, but I think particularly at inter-county level, is so important. Their decision making, and of course the distribution from the kick out, is everything. And of course the top teams generally has a keeper that's able to pick off a few two-pointers. That's a two-pointer effort there from Jack Bray, but it's just gone to the right and wide.
2: Yeah. We'll be back to O'Connor Park in a few minutes, but back for the end of the first half of the Laois semi-final between Coatwood and St Joseph's. St Joseph's currently leading by 4. Back to Pat O'Sullivan.
3: Yeah, the lead is back down to 2 now, but after James Kelly on the 27 minute had put a point over from play, a great work from James Kelly, was involved in an awful lot, having ended up popping over the bar. And then just 2 minutes later, Matthew Byrne with a free after Ryan Little was fouled going through in on goal. It was back outside the arc, a 2-pointer from Matthew to put it over. They've just announced 2 minutes extra time to score, 7-5. Coatwood just starting to pick up a bit, Chris, to come in though, Ryan Little.
4: Great turnover.
3: Dial, but he just lost it. Dial trying to get his foot, and he's a foot to the goal, trying to swing a leg at it. Back outside to Tyke Slattery. Slattery trying to get free, gets the shot away. Tyke Slattery, is that going to stay side? The answer is yes, indeed. That's a great score for Tyke Slattery. That brings him back to the point there. Chris, we were just saying off air, you know, Coatwood just, you know, yeah, yeah, struggling.

0: need to get going. But last few minutes, they've added 3 points.
1: That's it, Matthew Byrne's 2-point free, obviously, after he had missed an easier free, was vital for them. Jake Dyle got a good turnover over the far corner there just on that last play. Nathan Little switched it across. If Keane Dyle had to keep his footing on the ball, first time it probably was a goal chance for him, but they did register the score through Tadhg Slattery. So we're back to a 1-point game, 7 points to six. A minute and a half of injury time still to play.
0: Yeah, Joseph's go through. They're on the attack again through Darragh Farrell. He's on the 45 metre line of the court. We're trying to push forward. Back outside to Mikey Keogh. He could well end up. The last score could be coming to Joseph's if they take that opportunity. But at the moment, they're working their way forward. Mikey Keogh being flanked inside by Ed Bolan. Forced to go back out. He goes outside Brian Daly. They don't want to give Brian Daly too much room because he's good form today. He's got a fabulous 2 points. Well, go on. Got a point before that. Even better one. Here he is going for thought about it. But coming out to great. It's possession again. Coming outside, there was Tadhg Slattery to get a touch on it. Again, great work. Actually, it's Owen Slattery this time. Got to the one that kick out or the free out there.
1: Great tackle by Owen Slattery.
0: Much to the delight of the crowd. But as we said, Stephen, there's obviously a bit of a dust up going on here after. But Stephen, you'll go back to the action. We'll tell you what goes on. The halftime whistle is blown here. Little bit of afters going on here, but it's the score.
1: Yeah, the halftime whistle is actually only 2 minutes injury time played. I thought they had announced three.
0: No, two.
1: So okay, sorry.
0: Yes, yeah, Stephen, it's at the moment halftime here. Hopefully they'll end up getting to the dressing room fairly shortly. A little bit of push and shout. But it's 7 points Joseph's, 6 points Cortwood. Come back to us for the second half. Hopefully they'll all be standing and playing.
2: There we go, Pat O'Sullivan and Chris Conway there at O'More Park. Currently St. Joseph's 7 points to six up at half time. But as you can probably hear, it getting a little bit tasty there. I think emotions might be running a little bit high. We might be in for a very, very interesting second half indeed. We're going to take a quick commercial break. Afterwards, we'll be back to O'Connor Park for the rest of the first half between Forbann and Shamrocks. We'll be back after this.
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2: The temperature is 16 degrees.
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2: You welcome back to the Inside Line. You may have heard a promo there for Alex Dunn winning in Madrid. He won in Baku as well yesterday. He's now 6 points behind the leader in the F2 Championships with four races to go. Very exciting indeed. But it's off to O'Connor Park we go, because Liam White, there's been another goal.
15: Yeah, just as you went to commercial break, ironically, Stephen, there was another goal that was put into the back of the net for Shamrocks. They now currently lead by 2 goals to 4 points against Forban. But Forban could be in potentially for a goal themselves, as the ball has been played in there, and we could be in for Forban's first goal of the game. Oh, it's off the crossbar. Oh, it's over the bar. Kian Johnson, he went around Sean O'Toole, but his effort came crashing off the crossbar, but they managed to get the point in the end. Lads, it's now 2 goals to 5 points in favour of Shamrocks.
16: Yeah, Jake Maher is wearing number 7, but he's not really playing much as a defensive guy. That's his second point of the game. And yeah, as you said yourself, Kian Johnston done everything right, struck a brilliant strike and banged off the crossbar, and Shamrocks were lucky to keep it out even the second time round. But it's a very good game here now.
15: Yeah, really enjoying it so far. As you went to commercial break, Stephen, Jack Bryant, who's been at the heart of many of Shamrocks' attacks so far, put the ball into the back of the net after, well, I have to say, lads, very, very lovely move in the build up to it.
16: Yeah, no, Jack Bryant has been very prominent, and it's good to see himself and Paddy, of course, who we mentioned earlier, moving from one to the other, and Paddy get 1-2 back to him, just tapped it into the open net then. But yeah, both sets of forwards really seem to be on top here, really.
15: Yeah, they absolutely are, and Shamrocks are coming forward here now looking to try and maybe get themselves a point, because while they've had the 2 goals, they haven't struck a point thus far, and they do have the wind advantage judging by the flags and the way it's blowing in the first half. It is currently 15 minutes gone here in Glenscore Corner Park in Tullamore in the first of this afternoon's Offaly Senior Football Championship semi-finals. We'll have coverage of Forban, or Road I should say, and Tullamore to come at 4 p.m. this afternoon, as Tullamore have won a free close in range to the goals, and it looks like it's going to be Paddy Dunnigan who's going to look to try and tap this over the bar and get his first score of the afternoon and try and restore a 2-point lead for the Shamrocks men, as Fergal Smith has blown his whistle and Paddy Duncan now is just going through his routine, looking up and down at the goals, not too far out from the goals anyways. He strikes it and that is looking good from here, and that is over the bar. First score of the afternoon from Paddy Duncan, and a first point on the board for the Shamrocks men. Haven't got a point from play yet, but I'm sure they won't be worrying too much about that for the time being anyways. But it has been a good open game so far, one that we would have absolutely hoped for, and one that we've come to expect with these two teams over the last number of years.
16: That's right, Liam. I suppose after 15 and a half minutes, as well as Shamrocks have played 7 points to 5.
15: Shamrocks are just after winning another ball. Sorry, lads. Jack Bryan could be in here potentially for a third goal. He's been played in here. He's now being held up here, but he managed to get the ball out towards O'Neville, who was a substitution that came in for Scott Delaney of the injury. The play has just come back here now, and Shamrocks, they managed to win the ball back, but they've come back now towards the halfway line. You were saying, lads?
16: Yeah, I was saying, like, 2 points isn't a big lead with the wind and the fact that they've 2 goals, but there's a monstrous 2-pointer from Paddy now.
15: That is an absolutely incredible score from Paddy Dunnigan. He had the time, he had the space, and he's picked over an unbelievable 2-pointer. He's extended the lead to 2, 3, 5 points.
16: 60 yards out of his hand, yeah.
15: I would say somewhere around that, yeah.
16: So, I'd imagine, Liam, Shamrocks will need to get to 2-10 or 2-11, 2-12 maybe in this half to have enough, because Forban are very good forwards, and they will keep the scoreboard ticking, like, once they get that wind.
15: They absolutely will, and they have players to come off the bench as well. They have the likes of Jack Clancy, who of course got a hat-trick of goals against Shamrocks last year, which broke their hearts in the final minute of the quarter-final last year. Oisin Kelly is also on the bench, just to name a couple of players. Ronan Flynn as well, very capable forward. Conor Grennan as well. So there are plenty of players, Kevin Nugent, there are plenty of players on the bench for Ban that could come on and make an impact. But for the time being, anyways, they're going to need a big response here, because they're now trailing 2-3 to 5 points after 17 minutes gone here. As I was mentioning, we do have the other semi-final take place this afternoon. Rode versus Tullamore, both sides 31 time winners of the Offaly Championship, both sides. So they're both looking to win 32 this year, with Tullamore looking to win 4 in a row, which would be a remarkable achievement for them. For Shamrocks, they last were in the final in 2007, beaten by Tullamore. They're looking to win their first ever Offaly football title. For Ban, it's a different story. The last one in 2019 against Rode, but they haven't won their last 3 finals in a row, been beaten by Tullamore, as Laz said earlier. Not doing much wrong in any of those finals, but coming up against a very, very good Tullamore side. As Shamrocks now have won a foul, but they've managed to give the ball away once again, and now there's a battle for possession on here between the two sets of teams. But it looks like the number 18, Donal Dooley, who was a late change to the team, has committed a foul and is going to be free on the halfway line for Ban. They now come forward once again with Kyle Higgins wearing the number 9 jersey, of course, part of the Offaly senior football panel. He lays it off towards Brian Carr now lays it off once again, and for Ban, they're looking to go on the attack once again. It's Jake Maher, who's had a very, very good start to this game, getting 2 points early on. Lays it back now towards Brian Carr. Carr's being held up here, but it comes out in here now towards Dara Flynn. Flynn takes a shot. That's a great block down by Donal Dooley. Absolutely fantastic block down there. But it comes back here now towards number 8, Kieran Cahill, who's the team captain. Back now towards Patrick Clancy. Clancy now over towards Leon Fox, of course, back from his travels away to Loud over the last number of years. He plays the hand pass in. Forban could be potentially in for a goal. They've taken the hand pass, they've fisted the ball over the bar, and they've reduced the gap at 2-3 to 6 points.
16: Yeah, Forban injected a bit of pace into it there once the scorer looked on, and I think, is that Jake Flynn or Jake Marga? No, it's the cornerback, number 4 there.
15: Patrick Taff, yeah.
16: Yeah, but Forban getting a bit of joy now on the Shamrocks kickouts, and Shamrocks really need to be getting up the field, because I think less than six or seven points here of a lead at half time won't be good enough.
15: No, they're probably going to have a bit of an advantage going into half time, but for the time being, Forban look like they won't be welcoming that, as a kick comes in from Kyle Higgins, and that is over the bar from Kyle Higgins. He's got his first point of the afternoon. You can't be affording a player like him time and space to pick his spot, and he's made it 2-3 to 7 points after just under 20 minutes gone here in O'Connor Park and Tullamore. It's a fast paced game, like Laz was saying earlier as well, a lot of big athletic fellas out there at the moment, so we could be in for a potential real cracker here for the remainder 40 minutes of this game. The ball comes out here now towards Patrick Taff. Taff now lays it across towards, I believe that's to Patrick Clancy. Paddy Clancy, a welcome addition back into the team as well. He'd be hoping to try and lead Belmont to the Offaly Senior Hurling Final next weekend against Ballinamere, which we'll have coverage of live here on the Inside Line next Sunday as well, as well as the two games that are taking place in Laois this afternoon and in Westmeath as well. So plenty of action to keep yourselves entertained over the course of the afternoon, as well as updates from Gordon Brett. And Gordon, if you're listening, I do apologise for not being there with you today with change of plans at the last minute, but I'm sure he'll do the job for us as Athlone Town go in search of winning a second FAI Cup final back to back in the women's division against Shelburne this afternoon. But for the time being, Shamrocks have the ball in their hands, with Owen Neville now winning back possession, but he's lost the ball once again, and it's going to be a free in for Ban. And Owen Neville kind of caught in two minds there, it'd probably be fair to say.
16: Yeah, for Ban forwards have really started to compact the situation, and Shamrocks, even though they're playing with the wind, are finding it hard to get out there. Obviously Shamrocks were trying to put the ball through their hands and work it through the lines, but Forban has come to terms with that and have slowed them down there on a number of occasions. That's over the bar there now from Keane Johnson from a resulting free.
15: Yeah, a good score there from Keane Johnson. He's reduced the gap now to just a single point, 2-3 to 8 points. Keane Johnson be hoping to have a massive afternoon himself. He's been a key figure for Ban this season. Got the only goal for Ban the last day when they bet Shamrocks to qualify for the semi-final. So be hoping that he has a big impact this afternoon. But it's now Pádraig Cantwell who's managed to lose possession here. It's gone out for a side. And like you said, working the ball through the hands is not working for them really at the moment.
16: No, Ban have really stepped up on them, and maybe Shamrocks would be better served going a little bit more route one and getting the ball up to their forwards.
15: Forban now looking to try and reduce the gap once again. Dara Flynn cuts back onto his right foot, and that is a delicious point from Dara Flynn. He's got his second point of the afternoon to go with the one he got after the 9th minute, 21 minutes gone here. And what was looking like a dodgy situation for Forban, they're now level with Shamrocks. And like you said, if Shamrocks don't go into halftime with a small bit, even any advantage, to be honest with you, it could be curtains for them potentially in the second half, given the wind and everything.
16: Yeah, well, sure, look at Dame, you're a big hurling man and your club would have been dual club all down through the years. I suppose if Forban gets a bit of a run playing all the matches between hurling and football, between Belmont and Forban, it'll be an advantage to them. And if they tire a little bit, everyone would say it's because they're playing all the matches, you know. But certainly the match sharpness and the mental stuff of playing important championship matches will definitely stand to you.
15: Absolutely. Well, I've been asking David Nally that the last few weeks, and as he says, we just get on with it. But here's another man that'll be getting on with it now, John Maher. Maher, now he is a man on his outside, but he's going by himself. Has he been brought down? I would say that's probably going to be a penalty considering where he was brought down. We're just waiting for the signal from Fergal Smith to potentially whiten his arms. He's gone to the penalty spot and it is a penalty. John Maher, a great darting run there as we've come to expect from the veteran footballer for Forban, and it's going to be a penalty for Forban. He did very well there and Shamrock's really had no other choice, did they?
16: No, Joe Maher done well, but I suppose if you're asking me out straight, I'd say a softish type of a penalty. You know, was he, if he was fouled at all, was he fouled before he entered the box? I'm not suggesting that the referee, I did see him going into the umpires and they seemed to be happy enough with the decision they've made. But I thought Shamrocks had two defenders back. I didn't think there was need to foul, really. But from a Forban perspective, Joe Maher done very well to get the penalty.
15: No, he did very well there. He had about three or four Shamrocks bodies chasing him and, well, he got brought down in. And we must remember as well, Forban are getting through the season without the likes of Cottle Flynn, who we can see just giving water around as well. So if they could win a championship without him, it'd be some achievement, as we now see Joe Maher step up to take the well, I was about to say he's doing one of those soccer run-ups where he's going very slow to the ball, but he's just placing the ball into a better position. Maher steps up against O'Toole.
16: Why?
15: I'm in shock. Well, he won't want to watch that back later on this evening if they do the analysis or anything like that, but that was a very poor penalty from Joe Maher.
16: Yeah, well, apart from the fact that it was an accurate, it was poorly struck, and I'm sure Joe would be the first man to say that because he's a great boot on him, you know. But a let off for Shamrocks.
15: A huge let off for Shamrocks and for Sean O'Toole Green. He's also known as Chip O'Toole Green in the goals. Ball going to his right and wide. He dived the wrong way, but it didn't matter in the end. And yeah, like you said, poorly struck penalty from Joe Maher, but I can imagine a player of his character, he won't let it affect him too much as the game goes on.
2: A stroke of luck there for Shamrocks, it seems, as Forban miss a penalty to go ahead. But we're going to leave there for a couple of minutes because we're going back to Amore Park for the We'll go back to Pat O'Sullivan in a moment, but we'll go back to O'Connor Park momentarily.

0: So. Hallo? Hallo? Good. Here we go inside, and just a save off the line coming inside. And that was for court, but Matthew Byrne had to go down. He looks to have injured himself. But Chris, that was just came out nothing there.
1: Yeah, great reflex save there by Matthew Byrne. It was Robbie Murphy had a shot with his left foot from the left wing, and it was actually Niall Brennan, who was the Joseph's player on the edge of the square, the cornerback, who got a good flick on the ball to the bottom right hand corner. But Matthew reacted very well. Full length dive and save, possibly might have banged his head off the ground. I don't think he's feeling the ill effects of the bit of a shamazzle before half time.
0: No, probably not.
1: But yeah, no, the physio is just in checking him, and that a very good save. It was on the rebound then, possibly Michael Keogh with a left footed soccer shot that went across the square out by the post on the opposite side. Matthew back on his feet now. Colin Zocachayo is in for Jake Dial, wing back. Jake was the meat in a Joseph sandwich over on the far sideline after about 15 minutes, and I'm not sure if he fully recovered from it.
0: Matthew Byrne with the kick out. Score still remains. Joseph 7 points. Court with six. Out high. Rob Tyrrell gets the touch and it breaks back up. Breaks to Brian Daly. And Daly moves forward. Pushes forward to Owen O'Flaherty. O'Flaherty stepping across 65. Heading towards the Abbeleague's end goal. Lays the ball after Robbie Murphy. Comes to the loop. Back to Brian Daly. Daly switches over underneath the stand. Rushing Hooney standing. Hooney gathers it. Coming to the 45 meter line. Court with just back in the arc. Ball over the top to Mikey Dempsey. Dempsey plays it back to Mikey Keogh. And Keogh all the way back out again to Danny Hickey, who switches back in the middle to Brian Daly. Daly switches tack. Goes over the far side. All the way as far as the far side. Anywhere. Inside there is Sean Brennan. Brennan gathers it. Plays it back to Owen O'Flaherty, and just Joseph's moving the ball back and forth, left and right, to try and just stretch the Courtwood, or entice them to come out. Courtwood not coming out yet, not falling for that one, as Mikey Keogh gathers the ball now again. Rob Danny Luther ahead him, cuts inside him, goes left, continues inside. Good work from Mikey Keogh, has a shot at the left boot, but I think that's going to stay left and wide. Another wide there for Joseph, but that's left and wide, and the breeze has kind of tamed down a bit, Chris, whatever it might have played in the first half.
1: Yeah, it seems to be, but
0: too much.
1: Just as Michael's second one off the left foot, sort of very similar to the first half, made the same break through the same angle of the pitch, but unfortunately didn't curl it in for Joseph's sake. Matthew Byrne has changed the jersey from the red jersey to an all-black kit for the second half as well.
0: Out he goes, a bit of the field, ball taken, great take out there by Marco Halloran, plays it on to Owen Slattery. Slattery held up there, plays it back to Colin Zudicheco, his first touch of the ball there. He came on the last day as a substitution, an excellent player to have back fit, to be delighted, and he plays it off to Owen Slattery, who switches the ball over the far side to Danny Luther. Luther down into the corner goes, strikes Slattery. Slattery gathering, Brian Daly waiting ahead of him outside the 2 point arc. Slattery coming and lays it off to Keane Dial, who came in the loop. Dial can't get space, so good covering back in there by Niall Brennan, and forced it to go back out to Niall Donoher. Donoher switches play back to the middle of the field, and they're waiting for the black jersey, as Chris just said, is Matthew Byrne. Byrne going, he's going for coming. Two-pointer effort from outside the 45. That was just stayed to the right and wide. It was ambitious, to say the least, Chris.
1: Yeah, just that wind is going, as we said, from left to right across to the terrace.
0: Robbie Murphy's coming off the Joseph's team, and in comes Dylan Dial.
2: We'll go back to Moore Park in a moment, but it's off to McConnor Park we go, because Liam White, there's been another goal.
3: Absolutely incredible. Yeah, a run from Shane O'Toole Green, the centre back. He took a shot from a very tricky angle. It came off the post, and only was Alan Heffernan there to pounce and boot the ball into the back of the net. It was then followed up by a point from Kieran Dolan, and it is now 3-4 for Shamrocks, 10 points for Forban. The Forban defence being fairly cut open here, as Owen Neville goes for an attempt to put the ball over the bar, but it's gone wide. It's a fifth wide of the afternoon for Shamrocks. And Laz Murray, it was a crazy goal, it'd be fair to say.
4: Yeah, well, a half volley, he fairly stuck it in the top. Up at the net now, but it was exactly what Shamrocks needed. 9-4 is 13, still only 3 points, and like they're playing with a really strong wind. But Forban, remarkably, without playing much football yet, are still only 3 points down.
3: That's it. They're only 3 points down, so there is still plenty to go in this game. But Shamrocks have managed to win the ball back, but they've lost it once again. And it's Patrick Clancy now who's on the ball now once again from the resulting kick out. But as I said, we're approaching half time. There's about 15 seconds left on the clock before we'll hear about any additional time for the time being. But it is currently Shamrocks 3-4 for Ban, 10 points in the first of these Offaly Senior Football Championship semi-finals this afternoon. For Ban coming on the attack here now. It's Joe Maher, who of course missed a penalty not too long ago as well. A penalty which he won, to be fair to him, which is here now the additional time. There's 2 minutes additional time at the end of this half as we approach the end of the opening 30 minutes. Jake Maher, who's got 2 points in this game already, is coming forward here now. He may have seven on his back, Laz Malloy, but he's attacking very much like a half forward today.
4: Yeah, I think the change that Ferban made allowed Jake Maher to go a little bit further up the field when they introduced Dunnigan into the back line, you know. But that young Jake Maher looks a very fine player, and again, I'd say the new Offaly management will be having a look at that guy. He is a former under 20 and minor player, but he's a fine, tall, athletic fella, and that's 3 points on the board for him.
3: And another fella who is a fine, young, athletic player is Kyle Higgins, and he's after winning a big kick out there which went all the way as far as nearly the 70 yard line from Sean O'Toole. But now Ferban are going on the attack as Darragh Flynn, now he's taking on Donal Dooley. He lays it off here now towards Joe Maher. Joe Maher, if he can get a shot onto his left foot, he decides to play it across instead towards Brian Carroll. Carroll, who's also had a positive start to this game, he lays it off here now towards Keane Johnson. Johnson off his left foot, it might just curl inside. No, it's actually dropped short into the hands of Sean O'Toole Green, and now Shamrocks can hit them potentially on their counter attack. They don't have much forward here now at the moment, Shamrocks, but they might still get something from it. No, a ball going into Patrick Dunningham has been won back from Ferban. Maybe a bit of a waste of possession there possibly, but there weren't a lot of bodies really up there to really help their case. And it looks like to be, is there potentially a breach or is there a foul here? We're just waiting confirmation here now. And we're continuing on.
4: Yeah, I think that the breach thing, like, well, fell a foot over the dotted line or a foot behind it, like, we shouldn't get too excited about that. I think the referees should be fairly sensible about that type of stuff.
3: Yeah, absolutely. Well, we continue on anyways, and Ferban, as they were, are going on the attack here now. Joe Maher at a very tricky angle. Oh,
4: great score.
3: Nearly caught out Sean O'Toole there in the goals, but his attempted effort from a very tricky angle came crashing off the crossbar, but it goes over the bar anyways, and that has now reduced the gap to just a single point. It is 3-4 to 12 points as Fergal Smith looks at his watch as we potentially look like it's going to be the end of the half. It's been a very entertaining half, Laz Malloy, and like you said, look, Shamrocks, they're not massively, massively in front, but they are in front, and they managed to hit three goals. Who's to say they couldn't hit another one or two potentially in the second half?
4: Yeah, absolutely. I feel that the problem they might have, even though they're winning that kick out very well there now, is getting the ball forward. When they're able to play the ball through the hands forward, they're making good progress, but they're not able to win primary possession with the boot up the field. I think Ferban's middle section is probably stronger than Shamrock's.
3: Yeah, possibly is at the moment, but Shamrocks are coming on the attack here now. Once again, Kieran Dolan now lays it off, and Shamrocks now look to try and end the half in the most positive of fashions, but that shot coming in from Andrew Delaney is going to drop inside the square, but there's plenty of bodies back there for Ferban, and Devin Nelly has it in his hand, and with that goes the halftime whistle here in Glenys O'Connor Park in Tullamore. Shamrocks lead by 3 goals and 4 points to 12 points against Ferban. We've had drama, we've had 3 incredible goals, including 2 at the very start of the game from Conor Egan and Jack Bryant for Shamrocks. We had a penalty miss from Joe Maher, but he's responded very, very kindly with a very good point there just a few moments ago. Jake Maher, who's wearing number 7, getting 3 points in the half as well. And overall, it's been a good, entertaining half of football, lads, and we're in for a cracking second half, hopefully.
4: Yeah, hopefully. Scott Delaney went off very early, the midfielder for Shamrocks, and I think he's left a bit of a hole there. I don't know. Did he do a hamstring or something? He went fairly quickly. Obviously, we're probably not going to see him again if that's the case. But I did see Ferban introducing Ocean Kelly around the middle of the field in games before, and he had a big impact on it. If Ferban starts winning a bit of ball around the middle of the field and dominating the kickouts and that, I fear for Shamrocks in the second half.
3: Absolutely. Well, that is the end of the first half here in Tullamore in the first of the semi-finals. We'll go back to you in studio, Stephen. It is Shamrocks 3-4 for Ban, 12 points.
2: Thanks there to Laz Malloy and Liam White there. Yeah, very entertaining first half in O'Connor Park, 3-4 to 12 points. And that wind that's been helping might be starting to ease off, because if it's easing off in Port Leash, the weather's moving north. So it might ease off in Tullamore soon enough. But it's back to Port Leash we go for the next 10, 15 minutes or so for this second half of Cortwood versus St. Joseph's. Here's Pat O'Sullivan.
0: Yeah, 11 minutes into the second half, there is still neck and neck. It's Joseph's 9 points, Cortwood 8 points. Just Brian Daly added a point there when it was 6-7 to break it, 6-8 in favour of St. Joseph's. Yellow card for Mark O'Halloran. Joseph back to defending. Darrell Farrellin stepped up with a point to take the 9 points to 6. It looked like Joseph were coasting, but then a free conceded down the other end of the field. Matthew Byrne comes up for 45 metres out, puts over a 2 points of free off the ground, and then now makes it 9 points Joseph's, 8 points to Cortwood. Cortwood on the attack again, deep from their own half. They've made a couple of substitutions. Danny Luttrell's off, Dylan Keane is in, and Chris, another substitution as Alan Kitson plays the ball forward to Danny Boland.
1: Yeah, no, Dylan Keane in, he generally makes an impact the same way as we said about Dylan Doyle for St. Joseph's. Dylan Keane normally makes an impact for Cortwood. On the ball now,
0: inside Cortwood going on, Dylan Keane with the ball back to Adam O'Halloran. O'Halloran getting it, got a tough hit there from Adam Campbell.
1: Silly free.
0: He's left him on the ground there, and Kieran McManus is a long play to develop, but Matthew Byrne is already up. He takes the free shot there, coming off Ryan Little, but it's going to stay out right and wide. But Mark O'Halloran got hit late by Adam Campion. He's you're lucky that's in the black card territory.
1: Yeah, well, it's punishment enough, I think, possibly. St. Joseph's, you know what I mean, giving away a needless free in this area that Matthew Byrne almost very identical to his last one. As I said, the wind is blowing from the stand across to the terrace, but he judged the last one very well. And this might put Cortwood in the lead for the first time in the game. I make it, Pat, if he does land this two-pointer.
0: Matthew Byrne stepping up with this, a long run, and a short run up to strikes with the right boot. It's coming in. The answer is yes, indeed it is. Two-pointer again. That's two in a row from Matthew Byrne. Two-pointers. Cortwood hit the front, 10 points to 9 for Cortwood.
1: And two needless frees, Pat. You know, Brent Cardiff and the Joseph's management, they won't be happy, because again, it's in Matthew Byrne's range, just outside the 45. Neither attack were really open. And but they're back in front. Sean Brennan, who I mentioned earlier, getting on a lot of possession, winning this kick out.
0: Aaron Cooney with the kick out goes to Sean Brennan. Brennan wins his free, plays across the field to Danny Hickey. Hickey out to James Kelly. Joseph's just behind by a point. As I said, there's 44 minutes on the clock. That's 14 played, nearly halfway through the second half, into the corner to Dylan Doyle. This is on a knife edge, this game. Who's going to end up in the final? Anyone's guessing. It's that Donald Flaherty goes for a 2-point effort from outside. Watching it. It goes out to the right and wide, though. He went for it outside the 2-point arc. It was worth an effort. Chris,
1: yeah, it's 9 wides. It is 9 wides, though, for St. Joseph's, and that they're adding up. And Cortwood were 2-0 up at the very beginning, but as I say, since the midpoint early on, Brian Daly catching another player who has done very well for Joseph's today.
0: Yeah, Ian Shannon warming up on the sideline, so too is Josh Lacey for Joseph. Not in yet, though. Joseph's win their free and move forward. Ahead again goes Owen Johnson. Johnson plays out to the right to Owen Flaherty. Flaherty fists it over the top to Darrell Farrell. Farrell gets it, trying to turn back around, back to Flaherty. Flaherty for a tight angle with the right boot, but that stayed right and wide again. That's two wides in a row from Owen Flaherty. Substitution flag goes up. There's going to be two subs coming in for Joseph's. Who they're going to replace? Shanahan is always been a big game changer when he comes on.
1: Yeah, go to man for them, and that, as I said, very flexible. He looks as if possibly coming in the centre back position for Danny Hickey.
0: Yeah,
1: Danny tries to play the holding role at times between himself and Jack Lacey. Ian will probably be more up and down the field. Ushin, who opened very brightly first quarter of an hour, comes out as well for Jack Lacey.
0: Kick out coming from Matthew Byrne. His team ahead by a point. Up it goes. Mikey Dempsey goes and gathers it, but it breaks off to Mark O'Halloran. O'Halloran to Ryan Little. Little kicks it down into the corner, chasing after his Dinny Keane over the terrace side. Keane gets it 40 metres out. He's over tight though to the terrace side. Plays it back inside to Tyke Slattery. Slattery back in again. It comes as the ball ends up back with Mark O'Halloran. in outside the 45, over to Owen Slattery. Slattery stepping aside close to the stand, goes back to Matthew Byron, who's come up the field again to join the attack, as he does in many games. Plays it across the field to Niall Donner. Donner plays into Ali Kinsey. Kinsey on to Ryan Little, who came at the pace, tries to go 2-3 Joseph players, gets the left boot, just won't stay in from stays out to left and wide. But he did all the great work. It was just the end, but it's still, it was a good chance, but good work from Ryan.
1: Yeah, good. It broke through the inner arc, but it was pushed out onto his weaker left foot and couldn't curl it back in.
0: Kick out coming, breaks again, breaks out to Niall Donner. He's fouled there by, it says Kieran McManus. Mark O'Halloran got a touch and plays it back in inside to Charlotte Finn. This is nip and tuck, intense stuff here for both teams. They're locked, they're only a point between them, 10 points to 9 in favour quarter. In it goes to Dylan Keane. He's been back to side of Ian Shannon. Keane comes back outside. They do acknowledge the danger that Keane gives, and that's what he does. But he plays on to Keane Dial, who frees himself away from players, goes back though to Tyke Slattery, back outside again. It comes Alan Kinsella, and then court would rebuild again from outside the Joseph's 45, looking to go across. Niall Donner went, called for done back on the 65 metre. He does, and out here on the stand side is Matthew Byron, and he now has the hands, the ball in his hands, and he crossed the 65, heading towards the 45 metre line. Owen Flaherty coming to him, thought about giving the ball off to Ryan Little, changed his mind, goes back himself, still Matthew with the ball, plays into Rob Tyrrell. Tyrrell comes outside the 45 metre line, goes back to Niall Donner again, and they'll reset from the other angle. Maybe as Donner comes back again, Matthew giving a run on the loop to him, a dummy run there. Niall Donner still holding up the ball, looking to go, kicks the ball down into the corner where Dylan Keane gathers it, bounces back out with it. He's very athletic. He gets on it, plays outside to Ryan Little. Little has come out from the goal with into Mark O'Halloran, back to Ryan Little. Little trying to get around Adam Campion. Yeah, he caught his run through. Sean O'Flynn. He's front of the goal. Finn with a goal. Cortwood with a goal. Sean O'Flynn with a goal. You start coming. What a move.
1: Yeah, great move there. They attempted with the first attack with Ryan Little and Matthew Byron, but when that didn't work, they sucked Joseph's back out towards the 65. Joseph's came with him and created the space for Ryan Little to take his man on one-on-one. Once he got by him, Sean O'Flynn made the dart down the middle of the goals. Great hand pass in, great finish.
0: Brog picked up by Brian Daly in the middle of the field. On to Darragh Farrell. Joseph's now hold this yet. They attack again through Darragh Farrell. They're up as far as the 2-point arc. Farrell continues the ball with going. Dylan Doyle comes in the loop of them. Back it comes again to Owen O'Flaherty. Flaherty not going to take on the 2-pointer. Instead, plays to the Mikey Dempsey. Dempsey trying to free her on Collins through the checkout. Now it comes to Josh Lacey. Lacey has a go at this one. Has a go, but it stays left and wide. Just when they probably needed a score to set themselves down, Chris. That didn't come off that one.
1: Yeah, making four in a row, I think now. Wides and Michael Keogh blown for steps as well in their last five attacks and that, and hence Courtwood now have gone from three down to four up, 1:10 to 9, 49 minutes on the clock. You have to credit Courtwood with that last move. They normally do create lots of goal chances. They haven't managed to do so today against this strong Joseph's defence, but they cut them open on that occasion, and O'Flynn provided a finish.
0: Matthew has got a ball. Joseph provided him with a ball. There was no ball. The umpire went back behind into the sand to get it. Well, the terrace actually, and now they have the correct football, the match ball, as Matthew Byron gives it again with the kick out. They're up by 4, 1:10 to quarter, 9 points. Joseph, the ball goes out. Great take by Mark O'Halloran in the middle of the field again. Goes to ground with the mark. Plays it back outside there to Darren McAvoy. McAvoy, who came in there a while ago, we didn't. Not sure as Tyke Slattery kicks the ball down to the corner inside. Great pass aside. Courted on the attack. Alan Kinsella has it for the goal. Gets the ball back though. Just was being fouled as the play continues on. Dylan Keane gets the point, but it's a free in there to Courtwood. Kieran McManus saw something happening there. I'm not sure what it was, but protestations for Ryan Little. Said he was being fouled, and Kieran McManus agreed with him.
1: Just on that initial ball in, Ryan Little found a space inside. Great take in the middle by Alan Mark O'Halloran. Alan would be proud of it.
0: Yeah.
1: And they got to feed a kick pass in to Little. He was in a bit of space, a fouled, and should be a tap over 14-yard free here for Allenkins.
0: 1:10 Courtwood. Can it go to 1:9? Joseph's 9 points. And it is Allenkins. One goal and 11 points for them. 9 points for St. Joseph's. And Joseph started brightly the second half, but that goal has been a killer for Courtwood. It's out.
1: Yeah, and the 2-pointers that Matthew Byron landed as well, you know. Plus, obviously, Josephs are struggling to register their chances. I make it They've probably 9 scores out of 20 attempts or 21 attempts on goal.
0: Aaron Cooney was sharp with a kick out. Ian Shannon needed to do a lot, but he got fouled there. And he plays on to Ola Flaherty. Joseph, now what can they do? Out it goes out left to James Kelly. He gathers over the far sideline on the terrace side. Sean O'Flynn, the goal scorer, goes towards him, makes a play. He plays in to Mikey Keogh. Keogh goes back to Ola Flaherty. Flaherty looking for Dylan Doyle, who comes on the loop. Doyle going for a 2-point effort from outside. Looks to be heading on, looks to be going. It isn't indeed.
1: Yeah.
0: Yes, indeed it is. Dylan Doyle with a 2-pointer. Super score from Dylan Doyle. We always said he's good for a goal. That's nearly as good as one, Chris.
1: It is, yeah. It's the next best thing these days and that. And again, he mightn't be noted for his long-range shooting and that, but he took it on and he has them back within a one-score game now, 111-11.
0: Matthew Byrne with the kick out again, looking to see where he goes towards the terrace side on this occasion. Up goes Rob Tyrrell with James, with Brian Daly with him. Ball breaks though, and Sean O'Flynn is first to gather it. James Kelly goes in and him hard, no free, says the referee. Rob Tyrrell gathers it, take it off the ground, says the referee. No, Joseph's turned that ball over and come back. Mikey Keogh crossing the halfway line now, heading towards the Abelique's end goal, still continuing his run through, being chased by Tyke Slattery. He still continues on, has runners coming off his shoulder, but he continues to run, comes over this side, plays the ball off to Dar Farrell. Farrell gets along, comes through the checkout back to Mikey Keogh. Mikey going, a little check from it, a great score from Mikey Keogh. He made that himself, Chris, all the way. Mikey Keogh, super play from him.
1: Took it right up to Dara Farrell on inside the arc, and a little give and go with Dara and step back in on the left foot. Good score.
0: Back to 2-point game. 111 court with 12 points. Joseph's, what the answer was to a goal and a point there from a while ago from Joseph's and from Courtwood, and Joseph's are back within 2 points again. This has been a great game, intense stuff here. As Matthew Byrne with the kick out again, out to the middle of the field. Look, was Ryan Little of all people to gather, but it's going to break back to three Joseph men. Ola Flaherty is one of them, takes the ball down to Josh Lacey, and Lacey finds James Kelly over the far side, and it's Joseph again who come on the attack, being chased in there. Adam O'Halloran trying to put pressure on James Kelly. Kelly still has the ball, plays it back to Ola Flaherty. As I said, he orchestrates most of the stuff and he's been early on every move here tonight. But Mikey Keogh comes again with another effort from a bit of distance. Mikey, this time though, he pulls it to the left of Mikey. Great one the last day, and just that one pulled to the left of Mikey, still 2 points.
1: Yeah, he just hooked it. You wouldn't give out to him for taking it on. The shot was there for Michael on this occasion, it just dragged left. And still a 2-point game.
0: Matthew Byrne with the kick out again, signalling out his players, looking for him to make moves. No one making. He goes out short out front to Tyke Slattery. Nearly got there, did get there, but Mark O'Halloran had to work hard to get it. Pops the ball out there. Tyke Slattery trying to come out with a big bundle of players. So to the Sean O'Flynn as Dylan Doyle came in late on him. McManus, Kieran Dempsey, Collins through the checkout, getting plenty of attention from Mikey Dempsey. Now the referee gives him the free, and it was hard to win a free there, Chris.
1: Yeah, Collins done very well, you know, known for his man marking duties, but he was in possession twice there and done well as the squeeze came on from St. Joseph's. Good ball into the middle of the field to Darren McAvoy.
0: To Darren McAvoy from the free. McAvoy moving forward, lays it off to Ryan Little chip over top to Keane Doyle. Doyle goes with 3-4 draws him in around. Doyle still goes, little dummy, tries to go around, taking the ground. Knows to the referee again, goes to ground. But Joseph's who swarm him, win it. Brian Daly lays it off to Josh Lacey. Lacey barreling forward over his own 65 over the halfway line. Mark O'Halloran coming towards him, plays off door to Mikey Keogh. Joseph still in possession of the ball around Sean O'Flynn. He tried to go nowhere around, but he goes back there to Johnson back to Brian Daly in the middle of the field, and Joseph start again, 2 points behind. They are 12 points. Joseph's 111 Courtwood with 55 minutes gone on the clock here. Won't be too long left. This may be a bit of additional time, but it's going to come down to the wire. 2 points of difference as Brian Daly pushes the ball over to Mikey Keogh. He's going for another 2 points to change his mind, decides to jink and go by a couple of players, maybe looking to win the free. Still keeps going, Mikey Keogh. Ball just goes over his grasp. He gets it back again for Charlotte, and gets it all flat. He puts it back to James Kelly. Scone with the shot. Joseph's on the attack. Joseph's with the point. Super score from James Kelly. The bare minimum in and out, Chris.
1: Yeah, 3 points from James Kelly today. Back to one. And we could be here for a little bit longer with this game, Pat. Joseph just attacked with more urgency in the last few minutes, and they're creating more gaps for themselves and getting the scores in return.
2: 1 point in it to St. Joseph, to Cortwood, I should say, with 15 minutes to go. But it, we're going to go back to O'Connor Power because our coverage of Offaly GAAs with thanks to Leahy Midland Auctioneers. If you're looking to sell or let your property, Leahy Midland Auctioneers, they offer professional valuations, sales, residential and commercial lettings and BER surveys as well. If you're looking for someone to take care of your property, talk to Leahy Midland Auctioneers today as we go to O'Connor Power for the start of the second half of Forband versus Shamrocks. Here's Liam White.
3: Yeah, hello Stephen, and we're back for the second half for this clash between Shamrocks and Forban in the Offaly Senior Football Championship semi-finals. It is currently Shamrocks 3 goals and 5 points, Forban 13 points a free, which was put over from Keane Johnson in response to a score just at the start of the second half from David O'Rourke, the wingback for Shamrocks. So a big second half incoming for both sets of teams, both teams looking to reach the Offaly Senior Football Final for this season and to take on either one of Roed or Tullamore. As Shamrocks now, Conor Egan, the man who got a goal after just a minute, is making a darting run through the middle here. He's a couple of Forban bodies in front of him. Oh, he laid the hand pass off towards Andrew Delaney, but it just slipped out of his hands. But a very dangerous run from Conor Egan there, lads, but just in the end, just not enough.
4: A great run, but to be fair to Forban, they got the numbers back. They had six lads back, 6v3, and the pass would have had to be extremely accurate, and it just lacked a little bit. It was a half a foot behind the man that was running onto it, and they got turned over.
3: It did indeed, but it was a great run being made there by Conor Egan, who, much like Jake Maher, who's wearing 7 for Forban, has been a very much attack-minded defensive player this afternoon. But it's the other number 2 on the far side of the field, Aaron McCabe for Forban, who's managed to lose the ball himself this time, and number 21, Alan Heffernan, who got the third goal for Shamrocks at this towards the end of the first half, who manages to win the ball back. We have nearly 35 minutes gone here in O'Connor Park, with Fergal Smith refereeing this game, and he's just after awarding a foul here now for the Shamrocks men. Once again, it's a big 25 minutes, I should say, for Shamrocks here, lads. I mean, they're 1 point up, but they are playing. But the breeze has sort of died down a small bit, but it's still there. Although I can even see a flag in front of us as well. It's blowing in all sorts of directions at the moment.
4: Yeah, it's swirling because the flags that's right at the scoreboard up the town end are blowing fairly viciously from the town end down towards Stafford Street. But there's not a lot of kicking other than shooting, and the shooting is from, there aren't very many shots for 2 points or that, so it's all more or less putting the ball through the hands really, and the wind's not having that big of an effect on it.
3: No, it doesn't seem to be for the time being. And it was as Shamrocks look to try and maybe make use of this wind, as Paddy Dunnigan looks to try and extend Shamrocks' lead to 2 points, and he duly obliges. Paddy Dunnigan, a huge addition back to the Shamrocks team after missing the majority of this year through injury, of course a big miss to the Offaly footballers this year. He gets on the score sheet once again. That was a very well, nicely worked move and a good score from Paddy Dunnigan.
4: Yeah, it was. Again, it was well inside the arc before he shot. Now, I know he's shooting into potentially the goals against the wind, but as you can see what's going on down in front of us now, is a lot of hand passing and that. The games aren't very, there's not very much direct football played as regards a long ball in, but there, just as I said, the corner back, Pat Taff, with a two-pointer.
3: That's a great score from Patrick Taff. He's brought it back to just a single point once again. It is 3-6 for Shamrocks. It is 14 points for Forban. I believe that's a second point of the afternoon for... Yeah, it is indeed a second point of the afternoon for Patrick Taff to the one he got in the first half.
4: Yeah, just looking in and Chip O'Toole in the Shamrock goals lying on his back there. And he wouldn't be a man for lying down, I'd say. Looks like he may have twisted an ankle or something. That wouldn't be a good situation for... Shamrocks, I don't know who they're...
3: You've Paddy out the field, who could go in goals potentially.
4: And so, but
3: he'd be a big loss.
4: He's pointing to an area that he seems to have twisted his ankle.
3: Yeah, he doesn't look very comfortable now.
4: No, he does not. And I mean, it's not exactly what you want when you're trying to kick out the ball either.
3: Well, he's stepping up to go and kick the ball out anyway, so I suppose we'll know more in the next 5 or 10 seconds, but he is still hobbling on his foot there, so hopefully he'll be able to continue just for both his sake. And look, you never want to see any player going off with an injury either, so hopefully now there won't be too much damage for Chip O'Toole, and he'll be able to continue on with the game.
4: Liam, that keepers has an idea when there's a little purple patch coming against him.
3: That's true as well, yeah.
4: mysterious injuries, and maybe Suggested a chip, didn't get injured now, but I think it might have suited him to take the sting out of it after Forban getting the two-pointer.
3: Well, he's not hobbling as badly now as he was a few seconds ago, doing a bit of a Nicky Quaid on it, but for the time being, it's worked out for Shamrocks potentially anyways, and it definitely has, as Dara Bates now has drawn the foul once again. And well, it was a great kick-out, and in fairness to David O'Rourke as well, he took the kick-out well too.
4: Yeah, absolutely, and Shamrocks are working along very nicely now. It's not a given, the free. It's inside the D. It's just outside the 21 metre line, so you'd be expecting Paddy to get this even into the wind.
3: Yeah, he had a relatively similar enough free in the first half down the other end of the field, as Paddy Duncan now looks to make it a 3-point game in favour of Shamrocks. No different to last year. They're in a commanding position as they were against Forban in the quarterfinal stages last year. 38 minutes gone here in O'Connor Park in Tullamore, if you're just tuning in to us here on Midlands 103's Inside Line for his live coverage of the Offaly Senior Football Championship semi-final clash between Forban and Shamrocks. It is Shamrocks 3 goals and 7 points, Forban 14 points as the kick out now comes. And well, it looked like Paddy Clancy lost possession there, and Jack Bryant looks to try and win the ball back. He's wearing number 14, but he is working his way out the field. Of course, Shamrock's being managed by Nigel Dunn, but he is a man who's also still playing. He was down to start at number 15, but he was replaced later on, but he could be a late change to come on and try and seal the victory for Shamrocks later on in this game. They did lose Scott Delaney at the very early on in the first half, so a big loss for them, but Owen Neville has come in and has done a very steady job for the time being. Forban looking to try and get themselves back into this game. It comes towards Kane Johnson, who's got 2 points in this game so far, both coming from frees. We were just saying it as well, it shows.
2: We're going to go back to a corner pack in a minute, but off to a Moor Park. Palace Sullivan, a bit of confusion there at the Moor Park at the moment, I believe.
0: No confusion, it's a draw. 60 minute game, 61 54 played. As they're going to the 4 minutes of additional time being added, with a score to the head by Pint that came after James Kelly equalised for a point from play, got the, brought it back to 111 to 14 points. Rob Tyrrell got onto the end of it afterwards with a fisted Pint. He doesn't score. My name is Chris Conway, says, but he scored that one. Cork was just ahead by Pint coming down the stretch. It's Joseph's win the ball. Aaron Cooney back is all going like Josh Lacey moving forward now, coming over his own 45 outside to James Kelly. He's been superb. James Kelly added a lot to it, got a set a point and point to draw it, and Rob Tyrrell's point is the one that separates them at the moment. Chris, just 2 minutes or maybe a minute and a half left this game. Can Cork hold out?
1: Yeah, well, they're after having an attack, but they got squeezed down in the corner with Dylan Keane. He probably had a needless shot that dropped short to Aaron Cooney instead of coming back out under the stand. It's given Joseph's possession. James Kelly, 4 points today, breaking the 45, but a packed Cordwood defence.
0: Joseph still moving on, coming inside there. Darren Farrell with his ball, don't drop. Great interception there by Adam O'Halloran, who got a touch on it. Niall Donoher's back there to clear it up. He gets the ball out there to Sean O'Flynn. Tight back in the corner here. Plays outside to Mark O'Halloran. O'Halloran to Sean O'Flynn. On they go. Ryan Little gathers it back, crosses the halfway line. It's this Cordwood. Can they get to the final again for 2 years in a row? Joseph wants to do something about it. Ryan Little steadies himself up, goes to the right boot, goes for the shot, and over the bar goes Corkins. Ryan Little takes out the 2 points there.
1: His first score today, and it's going to be a crucial one potentially, unless Cordwood.
0: And of course, unless
1: Joseph's come with a 2-pointer or a goal.
0: Yeah, they're going to line up for it. They have to. Back to Ola Flaherty. They have maybe one chance coming. Brian Daly is well capable of kicking him if he needs it. Ola Flaherty had an attempt earlier. Josh Lacey outside him. He goes back. Lacey comes back with it. They're going to line up for Brian Daly. Daly gets on to be tackled over Keane Doyle, trying to burst his way through. Goes to ground. Looks for the free. Gets the free. He's outside the 2-point arc. This is the opportunity to draw this game.
1: Yeah, it's
0: Brian
1: an ideal.
0: Going to take it himself.
1: It's an ideal opportunity. It was Keane Doyle who had come back into the defence. He's normally one of the three that's left up the field. He has played wing back before, but you wouldn't have thought it by that tackle. A needless foul, a tired forwards tackle. And it's Dara Farrell who's digging the ground a la Ollie Campbell years ago, like a rugby out half. He's obviously played plenty of rugby.
0: He sure
1: this
0: is
1: to level it up.
0: The opportunity to get Joseph back on level terms, bring this game to extra time. Dara Farrell with this one. Joseph's behind by 2 points. Corter hands up everywhere. He comes, strikes him with the right boot, looks to be heading all the way. Dracho Byrne gets it off the.
1: He's got it.
0: I'm not sure it ended up
1: over. 2 points.
0: 2 points are given. Dracho Byrne got a touch of it, but it went over the bar. 2 point draw match. Kieran McManus, I say, is going to call for the ball. And Joseph just survived that one. And just as he does, he blows the full time whistle. And both teams are going to retreat to the dressing room. Extra time coming. Chris, just before we go back to Tullamore there, it's been a cracking game.
1: Yeah, so very good second half. Ebbed and flowed. Joseph started on top. Match of Byron with the two-pointers either side of half-time, brought them back into it. And Rob Tyrrell came off to came up with a score to put them in front. Ryan Little got his first of the day, deep into injury time. Looked as if a two-point might be enough for them. But Dara Farrell came up with the point. Matthew Byron tried to claw it from over the crossbar. Rob Tyrrell had stepped off the line. Maybe he would have been tall enough to catch it. But it's extra time, and it's probably no surprise from the outset. Both teams, it looked as if it was going to be a tight affair.
0: Yes, Stephen, that's the story at the moment from Moore Park. We've still more time to play, extra time to play. The draw match here ends up at the moment. Courtwood 1-13, Joseph 16 points. Darragh Farrell with the equalising 2-point score off the ground to draw this match. We're going to extra time here in the Moore Park.
2: Chaos at O'More Park, where it finishes 1-13 to 16 point. Extra time coming up in a couple of moments at O'More Park, but we go back to O'Connor Park, where Liam White, it's still very tight between Forbannon Road.
3: Yeah, welcome back to O'Connor Park in
2: Shamrocks, I mean.
3: Yeah, you're all good, we'll forgive you. It is level here now, once again, is a two-pointer, just gone over the bar from Paddy Clancy, and Chip O'Toole Green, he's still limping there again for Shamrocks. Look, first of all, we'll talk about the score from Paddy Clancy, an unbelievable kick from him, and to get his side level again, it's all heating up here now, lads.
4: Yeah, it was a draw match now, and Paddy's injury seems to get worse, or Chip's injury seems to get worse after Forbannon gets the two-pointers, but that one's gone out over the line now, so it's a lost ball to Shamrocks, and it's most likely Forbannon will make them pay from this. See Joe Maher out, taking the line ball.
3: Joe Maher's after playing the ball inside there, and that's beautifully taken in there from Aaron McKay, but unfortunately for him, the ball has gone out, and it's gone for a second wide the game for Ban. It's been an interesting opening kind of 15 minutes to the second half. Who would you say would probably be on top, would you say, so far?
4: Yeah, as much as we were on about the win being a factor, it actually doesn't seem to be that big of a factor. I suppose the big thing about it is for Ban do look like they could get two-pointers. And things is fine once Shamrocks are in the game level or a pint or two ahead, but if Forbannon gets a couple of pints ahead and they're able to slow things down and control the game, I'd fear for Shamrocks then.
3: Well, one thing that Shamrocks, we were mentioning off air as well, that they're going to have to watch out for is the fact that now you look across in the middle of the park. On one side, you've Brian Carroll. In the middle, you've Oisin Kelly, who was introduced, and you've Kyle Higgins on another side. Three big men that Shamrocks are going to have to try and avoid for all their kickouts, realistically.
4: Yeah, it's a difficult task now for Chip in the goals. And Chip won't mind me saying so, but he's probably not the longest kicker. But there's another. Scott White, against White, Joe Maher. That's only their third wide for Ban, I think. But then Shamrocks is only five, I make it, yeah?
3: Yeah, five wides, yeah.
4: So it's all very accurate kicking. And here's the great Nigel Dunn coming on himself. So we've seen who's going off.
3: Well, Shamrocks now need a hero, and Nigel Dunn is on the pitch. So Owen Neville, the man who was brought on at the start of the first half for the injured Scott Delaney, has made way for Nigel Dunn, of course, player manager and often frequent contributor to the RTE Sport podcast as well. But he is in for the final 15 minutes of this game to try and help

0: Everyone pushing in, trying to rob the ball from Shamrocks. And now they come on the attack once again. They have their absolute tails up here now. David Nally now coming inside towards Joe Maher. The ball's laid back out here now. I believe that's towards Dara Flynn. It is towards Dara Flynn. And Dara Flynn puts that ball over the bar. That's his third point of the afternoon. Forban are fully into the ascendancy now.
1: Yeah, Forban have loads of scorers, you know. Taff in the back line and Jake Maher and... even Patrick Clancy there with a two-pointer, and then he had the keeper with a two-pointer, and moving up into the forest. There's plenty of scores in this Forban outfit, and once they open a little bit of a gap there now, I'd fear for Shamrocks, because as you rightly pointed out, Forban have little pods on either side and on the middle, and no matter where Chip goes with the kick out now, it's going to be difficult for them to win this ball.
0: Absolutely it is, and it won't help the fact that we can see Jack Bryant is just down for the time being. Hopefully he'll be able to continue anyways, and it looks like he is going to continue. It'd be a big loss for Shamrocks if he was to go off the field, but Forban now, they are 4 points in front here. It looks like it's going to be potentially at the moment history repeating itself for Shamrocks. It'll be the third year in a row that'd be knocked out by Forban in the championship if the result stays the way it is now, but still plenty of time left on the clock. There's 12 minutes to go here in O'Connor Park, with the scoreline reading Forban 117, Shamrocks 3 goals and 7 points. Forban come on the attack here now once again. Jake Maher, who was a handful for Shamrocks in the first half, he could potentially be a sealer here, and it's in the back of the net. A second goal for Forban, similar enough to the first one. Space opened up for him. Jake Maher running in and crashed the ball into the back of the net past Chip O'Toole. All too easy for Forban.
1: Yeah, 1-3 from that young fella. It's some contribution now. He looks a fine, fine player. It looks like they're pushing up on the into a 4-3-4 sort of a formation for Ban on the kick out, but Maher's actually on the inside line, so he's very comfortable. Even though he's wearing number 7, he's obviously very comfortable playing up front as well.
0: Well, Shamrocks need an answer. They need a response to this now. What was once a 3-4 point lead for them has now turned into a disaster. They are now down 2-17, which is 23, to 3-7, which is 16. They're down by 7 points. They're going to need a big response here, and a man who could deliver that for them is Jack Bryant, the number 14, who's been tackled and heckled here by David Nally, who's doing his defensive duties this afternoon. Dara Bates now, who still has loads of energy about him. He lays it off here now towards Shane O'Toole Green. O'Toole Green takes the shot, but it's gone to the right and it's gone wide. That could have been a badly needed score for Shamrocks as their sixth of the afternoon.
1: Yeah, it might have settled them down a little bit. I thought really it was a sort of a poor enough shot selection for them. They probably needed to work it a little bit, but Forban have really come to grips with the game, and to be honest, Liam, they're controlling the game pretty well now. They're dominant out around the middle section on the kickouts, and they don't look as porous to concede a goal at the back anymore. Now they're getting plenty of men back behind the ball, because they're slowing down the build up from Shamrocks, and once it's slow ball, it's going to be very difficult to score a goal.
0: Absolutely. Well, Forban have not really been a team known to concede too many goals over the last couple of years in the championship anyways, so to have seen them concede 3 in the first half certainly would have been a shock to their system, but they've come out in the second half and they've responded very, very kindly, like a team who are desperate to win a first Offaly title since 2019 and to end their run of losing 3 finals in a row. If they win this afternoon, it will be their 4th final in a row, and they'll be taking on either Roath or Tullamore, which we'll find out come, please God, no extra time needed, by around 5:15 this evening. But for the meantime, Shamrock's looking to try and get a response in this game, but the ball going in towards Andrew Delaney, Alan Heffern I should say, has been lost out there, and Forban can come on the attack now once again. Number 2 Aaron McCabe now is making a bursting run through more towards the terrace side as we speak. Patrick Taff now, the other cornerback wearing number 4, is coming forward with the ball here now. He's been tackled by a couple of Shamrock's bodies, and another clip there, and well, I thought Fergus Smith was going to...
1: Yeah, that looked like a foul to me from here. To be fair, I think Taff got a box to the ribs, and I couldn't understand that. It wouldn't be a free, but I suppose, look at maybe the game's flowing on. I just think...
2: We'll go back to O'Connor Park for the conclusion of Forban versus Shamrocks, where Forban looked like they're going away with it. But we're going to go to Talla Stadium for an update from the Women's FAI Cup final between Athlone Town and Shelburne. George Brett is there for us. Mr. Brett, how is it going so far?
3: Pretty even so far, but Shelburne have just forced their second corner of the game. Alex Cavan is just making her way across to take it. Athlone had one little half opportunity where Maya Sanchez, the Shelburne keeper, was closed down. Her clearance was closed down by Maddie Gibson, and that almost came to something for Athlone. But just right now, as you're live, Alex Cavan is going to swing Shelburne's second corner into the box. And that's gone near post. It's gone right over and headed away by Kelly Spartan and Isabel Ryan from Burr. has had to include

0: add on to that clearance. But it's Shelburne very much in the ascendancy just right now as it falls straight through and over the Athlone defence. And Fern Flannery, the Shelburne captain, just tried to get something on it. She was still up in the Athlone box following that corner. But on the team news, Kayleigh Shine started. Kayleigh has been, you know, stalwart here. It's her fourth, fifth cup final for Athlone. But so far, pretty even. Just those two corners from Shelves and that one opportunity from Maddie Gibson, as we mentioned earlier on.
1: Perfect. Thanks there to George Brown. We'll be back over to him in about 20 minutes' time, but it's back to O'Connor Park we go for the rest of Forbann versus Shamrocks with Liam Roy.
2: Yeah, so welcome back to O'Connor Park. It is 2:17 for Forbann, 3:7 for Shamrocks. 52 minutes gone on the clock here. Shamrocks need a big late response in either to get to the final or potentially even force extra time here in O'Connor Park in Tullamore. They come forward here now with the ball. It comes out here now towards Nigel Dunn. Dunn now off towards Paddy Dunnigan. They've been trying to work a position to try and get a two-pointer. Is it going to? It's going to drop a small bit short and it's into the hands of the Forbann men. I believe that's Paddy Clancy who's managed to catch that ball. I could be wrong in saying that. No, it wasn't Paddy Clancy in the end, it was actually Brian Carroll. But Paddy Clancy now is going chasing for the ball here towards the stand side and he doesn't manage to keep it in, but that was good defending there from Forbann lads.
3: Oh yeah, fabulous bit of fielding by young Brian Carroll again, went to the clouds in the square, like, so it's good to see all that type of football. You know, Forbann, look, that last play, Liam, Forbann sucked 11 of the Shamrocks lads up inside their own 45. Now, if they get a turnover, it was most certainly going to end up in a score the other end, you know. But once Shamrocks are going, that's a nice score there now, but once Shamrocks are, you know, hunting the game, it looks like that Forbann will be clever enough to see it out and say, you know, they're going to leave openings at the back if they go after the game.
2: Well, at this stage, it looks like Shamrocks, while they've gotten 3 goals in this game, it looks like they're going to probably need another 2 goals for the time being to try and get themselves closer to winning this game or even getting a draw. A couple of changes being made for the Shamrocks team as well. I can see Dan Heffernan, the number 12, has been introduced there, and I'm just trying to see. I can see the fullback, Darragh Bryant, has been introduced as well. Number 3, Gary Hutchison, is off.
1: We'll be back to for the conclusion of Forbann versus Shamrocks in a couple of minutes, but it's back over to O'Moore Park for the start of this of extra time between Coatwood and St. Joseph's with Pat O'Sullivan.
4: Yeah, just on the way here, Kieran McManus throws in the ball. James Kelly, the first one to gather it, breaks aside there, though, to Owen Johnson. And Joseph coming the attack. 16 points, 113 we left this. Chris, momentum probably with Joseph's, bearing in mind they drew the
5: Yeah, just the fact that they drew it with the 2 point free from Dara Farrell, as I said. Cordwood had nudged 2 points in front and looked as if maybe they'd made a run for home, but they did have probably a needless shot when they were in possession. Michael Keogh attacking here, gets a free in.
4: Mikey Keogh going to cry, but Collins, who did check it, was too strong with his tackling and concedes the free inside there, just inside the half between the 20 and the 14 metre line over towards the terrace side. Owen Johnson standing over this one. They expect him to put this one over as we see Danny Hickey's off. We can see there's a couple of changes on. Oisin Hooney looks to have come back in, and Jake Doyle back on for Cortwood. So as Owen Johnson steps up to this one with the left boot, strikes it cleanly and over the bar. Joseph go ahead by point.
5: Yeah, Owen with the free in from the terrace. Joseph's playing to the town end. And early momentum with him. James Kelly done well off the throw in. And they're pushing up on the kick out now. 4 in the full forward line, 4 in the half forward line.
4: Match of Byrne with the high kick out to the middle of the field. Look, O'Shaughnessy gathers it out over the head of Josh Lacey. Great work from him. Ball drops, so Brian Daly tackling him hard. Sean Flynn tries to go back with it. No, as the tackle was put in there by James Kelly, and they won that one over. Kieran McManus decides it's a free for St. Joseph's, and they take it back quickly, taken by Jack Lacey back to James Kelly and back to Jack Lacey. Lacey just caught in between, tumble mind where to go, was caught forward carrying it, indecision, didn't give the ball. Now Sean Flynn heads off for the solo goal. Sean Flynn back inside to Ryan Little out town in Kinsella looking to go, and Chris, you know, you'd want a player like Ali Kinsella to step up on this in the extra time now.
5: Yeah, just needs to, as I say, get on ball and maybe take on an odd shot maybe when he does get into position, and ball into Keane Dial. He'll probably, this will be transferred back out to him, back out to Matthew Byrne instead.
4: Yeah, Matthew Byrne switches play over this side towards the stand side where Sean O'Flynn gathers the ball, heading towards the 45 line. Go for the 2-point effort, go for a 2-point effort, go for a 2-point effort and gets it. What a score from Sean O'Flynn. And that's it, he just pulls him out of the locker.
5: Super score. He had won a great kick out on the last play. He was probably unlucky not to get a free on it. But dusted themselves down to turn the ball back over and a massive 2-pointer.
4: Aaron Cooney with the kick out now. Quarter to head by one. 115 to 17 points for Josephs. Out it goes long. Great take by Rob Tyrrell. The ball drops as he comes to the ground. In they go. Robbie Murphy was one of them and so too Owen Johnson. Owen Johnson was fouled. And it's a free to say Josephs just inside the halfway line.
5: Rob came and he had the mark with the ball caught initially.
4: Yeah, I didn't get it though. Back inside though to Jack Lacey. He moves forward. Joseph's on the attack. Coming as far as the quarter, 45 meter line. James Kelly on the ball now. Underneath the stand here. Being tackled inside by Jake Doyle. James Kelly gets a shot away.
5: Super score.
4: Just drops into the hand of Matthew Byrne. Out to Niall Donner. No score there for St. Joseph's. The Donner breaks his way out. Though comes out, tries to play a tight ball. Does through on Slattery. Slattery on to Darren McAvoy. McAvoy play the ball across, but that's a great interception back there by Ian Shanahan, who had to be quick to cut off that danger because it certainly was going to turn into a quarter attack as James Kelly now moves forward again, plays it out here underneath the stand to Josh Lacey. Lacey ahead of him there is Jake Doyle. Goes around him, gets around him as Jake Doyle sits to the ground. Now Sean Finn comes towards him, plays inside to Darren Farrell. Farrell now getting the ball tight to the sideline underneath the stand, plays it back into the middle where Brian Daly gathers it outside the 45, looking for runners. The one he gives it to is Dylan Doyle. Doyle has Oisin Hooney outside him free. He gives it to Hooney. He's outside the 2-point effort, steps aside as he kicks it. Kicks it though, but kicks it to the right and wide.
5: Yeah, he just stepped inside the 2-pointer even regardless, so I'd be disappointed with that. O'Sheen looks to the sky, he's not happy with himself either. But back in with a reprieve, himself and Jake Doyle, obviously, who started the game, were taken off during the second half for Jake Doyle at half time. But as I say, back in to try and add a bit of impetus to both lineouts.
1: We'll break away from O'More Park for a second because we're going to go over to O'Connor Park for the conclusion of Forban versus Shamrocks. Here's Liam White.
2: Yeah, Stephen, we're just heading towards the end of the game here now. 59 minutes on the clock. It is Forban, 2 goals and 17 points. Shamrocks, 3 goals and 10. A point just put over there by Jack Bryan to reduce the gap back to 4 points. So I suppose 2 two-pointers would do the job for Shamrocks in order to get themselves a draw. But Forban now currently have a free to come with Adam Nugent. Not exactly taking too much, not in too much of a rush to run up and take it. But from here, lads, it probably looks like Forban would probably be able to just about see it out.
3: Yeah, I think Forban managed the last 10 or 15 minutes very, very well. They've a lot of, as we know, should have didn't play in 3 senior finals over the last couple of years. They've a lot of very good players and they seem to have uncovered a few more guys and got back. Joe Maher's back playing. He didn't play last year and this young Maher fella looks to be the real deal. And even Nugent in the goals there, he's a lovely striker. I know that's wide now, but he's a lovely striker of the ball. But Forban have a lot of big men out around the middle and that, and you know they're going to ask questions. And 2-17, 23 points in any game is a great score. So
2: Shamrocks need to win the kick out here. Well, we've got 5 minutes of additional time here now for the remainder of this game. So Shamrocks do have time. So thinking about it now, Adam Nugent probably could have done with kicking that free over the bar, albeit at a very difficult angle. But Shamrocks now have 5 minutes left in order to get themselves either into the Offaly final or at least get themselves a draw. Forban are just 5 minutes away from reaching a fourth final on the bounce. It's Nigel Dunn now on the ball. He's being chased back here by David Nally. We had a late change a couple of minutes ago as well. Jack Clancy coming on for his brother, Paddy Clancy. And it's going to be a free in here now for Shamrocks. Given with the wind, I wouldn't imagine it'd be a 2-pointed effort for Paddy Dunnigan, or possibly could it be? Is Paddy Dunnigan gonna? No, I'd say he's probably just going to. Or no, he's gone backwards. But he's going to continue on with it. Probably seemed like a bit too far of a distance out for him to try and go for the 2-pointed effort. But Shamrocks are now going to try and work at that. I can imagine the ball comes out here now towards Shane O'Toole Green, the team captain. O'Toole Green now, he's managed to spot a gap here past Brian Carroll. He managed to spot another gap here now and he plays the ball in. We could be in for a dramatic finish. Darren Bates! Oh, Bates! The shot has gone to the left and it's gone wide. Great work initially from O'Toole Green, but did he probably maybe rush the shot a small bit or?
3: Yeah, I think he He might have been better shooting himself. He sort of passed it to one side. Paddy's having questions there with the referee over it. He feels he was taken out after slipping the ball the last time, maybe for a free just on the edge of the arc, but Fergal Smith saying no free.
2: Well, Forban now have won the ball from the resulting kick out. There is a Shamrocks player down. We'll get that in just a second, but Dara Flynn now is running through on goal. This could be a score that would be badly needed for Forban, and Dara Flynn duly obliges. That is over the bar. He has made it a 4-point game, or 5-point game once again, I should say. It is 2-18 for Forban. It is 3-10 for Shamrocks. That's a third point of the afternoon for Dara Flynn. He's had a very good afternoon's work.
3: Yeah, he is. He's very good. And I tell you, Liam, something I've noticed today, a younger Joe Maher would have been very much a man getting on the ball and shooting and, you know, getting the scoreboard ticking himself. I just feel looking at him today, he's probably had 4 or 5 assists. He's playing very unselfish and calm up front there. And I think he's a big help now to the Forban, because he's plenty of young fellas around him and plenty of very lively lads around him. He gave a great ball to Darren Flynn there for to come in for that point. He opened up the whole space in front of him.
2: He did indeed. It was very unselfish work for him, as we just see the number 8 for Shamrocks, Andrew Delaney. He's back on his feet. I can imagine he'll probably finish this game out, but I can imagine there would be a few more extra seconds time added on. So Shamrocks not entirely out of it just yet. It is 2-18 to 3-10, 63 minutes on the clock with 5 minutes of additional time added on. That is a fantastic catch from Paddy Dunnigan. He's still very much determined to try and help his side get over the line and win this game. David O'Rourke now taking a solo with the ball. He lays it off here now towards Kieran Dolan. Dolan now, he's been hackled and tackled here by Jack Clancy. Nigel Dunn now, he's going for the effort. Was he inside the arc? I'm not too sure, but it probably won't make too much of a difference in the end. The ball has gone out and it's gone wide, despite the best efforts of Jack Bryant, who wasn't too happy with the umpire indicating that the ball went wide. But I think regardless, it would have gone into Adam Nugent's hand anyway. But it does look like now, like you said, lads, that Forban are just going to about hold out, and they've had a little bit of experience in managing to hold out these games as well. Has come very good to them.
3: Ah, yeah, sure. And they were the same here last Sunday. I saw their hurlers playing Belmont against Burr, and they went through a dodgy period, but they held on in the end as well. But these boys have a lot of big time experience under their belt, and as we speak, O'Toole's coming here now for the charge, and Jack's happy enough to put over the bar. We thought that Jack might be trying to engineer a goal there, but I suppose he took it on his left and tipped it over the bar.
2: He has indeed, and probably a difficult enough angle for him to possibly get a goal from potentially.
3: Yeah,
2: but
3: he slipped just as he was coming to the ball originally, and I suppose that took the momentum out of the move. But yeah, Jack has 1-2 or 1-3 scored there, so you know he made a good contribution too.
2: Absolutely, and he was on the ball a lot during the first half as well, to be fair to him. But as we are approaching the end of this game, it reads 2-18 for Forban, 3-11 for Shamrock, 64 and a half minutes gone here in O'Connor Park in Tullamore. Another substitution being made here by Forban. Conor Grennan comes on for Keane Johnson, who of course got the opening goal of the game for Forban and pretty much sent them on their way towards getting themselves over the line in this game, as the 5 minutes have been played, but there will be a few more seconds added on just with a few players down in the meantime. But Forban are on the ball here now once again, and it's the man who's just been introduced, Conor Grennan, now. And this could be some introduction for Grennan if he manages to seal. Well, you talk about introductions, that's how you introduce yourself to the field.
3: Conor, would he be a son of the great Sean's or Jimmy's?
2: But he's a relation of mine, but he's a better footballer than me, I can tell you that.
3: No, he's class score from him there. Another big, tall, athletic-looking fella coming on. So I suppose Forban done the right thing, that they did give their full panel the use to 5 subs, and rightly so, to give them some game time before the final.
2: Well, it's a good score from him, and Forban now pretty much are there with 66 minutes about to be heading on to the clock. David Nally now with the outside of the boot. That is an absolutely, well, I was about to say incredible ball, but it's gone into the hands of Sean O'Toole Green. It would have been a great ball into Dara Flynn if it worked out, but Shamrocks now, they're going to have to try get down to the other end, but they are down by 5 points. It is the last minute of the game, so Forban are now very much going to be in this year's Offaly Senior Football Championship final. And lads, given how they've played today, you'd absolutely give them a chance against Roath or Tullamore.
3: Yeah, sure, of course you would. And I suppose the big thing that they'll be looking out for, as there's a bit of a scramble in there at the Forban full back line, they'll be playing the semi-final of the hurling next Sunday, will they? Obviously there's a lot of lads, you know, playing the two. You certainly wouldn't want to lose any of your key players, you know, because no matter how well you're going, if you take one or two of your key players out, but a lot of Forban fellas out on their knees there, and I'd say they're just relieved to be in the final again and sort of the monkey off their back. And you know, it's an awful long way, Liam, when you lose a final back to another one. Yeah. You know, it's easy for us to say it up here, but the amount of work that those fellas and management and everything has gone into getting them back to a final, you know, so it have to give hands off. But to be fair to Shamrocks, 3-11, 20 points, you know, it's a very commendable score to put up, and equip themselves very, very well. And I'd say Shamrocks is generally a youngish enough looking team as well. And obviously when you get up to the semi-final of the senior championship, you're going to be playing the very, very, very top end. So, but Shamrocks equated themselves very, very well.
2: They did indeed. Well, that is the conclusion of this game. It's finished for Ban 2-19, Shamrocks 3 goals and 11 points. But don't be going anywhere, folks, because the Tullamore team, literally as the final whistle went, they have come running out of the tunnel on the far side, on the terrace side, as the start of Road and Tullamore is set to begin at around 4 o'clock, although I can imagine they might give an extra couple of minutes as well for both teams just to get themselves out to the field and get the other two teams off the field. But we'll be back very, very shortly with the start of the other semi-final between Road and Tullamore in a couple of moments to see who will face Forban in the final in 2 weeks' time. Back to you in studio, Stephen.
1: Thanks there to Liam and Laz there. So Forban will be in the final in 2 weeks. Who will join them? We will find out soon. But it's off to Tala for the moment, because there's been a goal in the Women's FA Cup final. Gordon Brett is there for us. Gordon, who scored it?
0: Yeah, it's Hersey for the Midlanders. It's Conte Shelburne. Hallie Harcourt scored after 9 minutes. It was a wicked free kick from Alex Kavanagh that just bounced in front of Maria Matthew. And in fairness, the sun was in her eyes. It was a difficult one to deal with. So she kind of palmed it out. But it fell to Hallie Harcourt, who scored her seventh goal of the season for Shelves. And Harcourt, as she just said, live here, cuts inside on her right foot. She's looking to get it on her right just to get a strike, but she's been well marshalled by Kayleigh Shine, who's back in the side today for Athlone. Athlone lift the siege just from that particular attack. But Shelburne have applied most of the pressure here so far. But Athlone did have one big chance after Shelburne scored 2 minutes later in the 11th minute. Alexis Strickland forced a fantastic save out of Sanchez in the Shelburne goal. But just in the general balance of the game, Athlone are struggling to maybe play out a little bit from the back. They're persistent with it, and they're just, when they do get into the final third, they look dangerous, but they're just not getting there often enough just right now in this Women's FAI Cup final.
1: Perfect there. Thanks there to Gordon Brett. We'll be back to him at half time. But it's now back over to O'More Park for the conclusion of the first senior football championship game in Laois between Corkwood and St Joseph's. It's back to Pat O'Sullivan.
4: Yeah, as you know, as you left us, we went into extra time afterwards, and then the 65th minute of play, 115 to 17 points that came. Josh Lacey then added a point for St. Joseph's to make it a draw match, and then Dylan Keane popped up and got a goal. 2:15 to 18 points as it remained. We're now at the start of the second half of extra time. Collins Udicheco playing there, I put in a brave tackle there a moment ago, Chris, but while Joseph's had the momentum, it's courted at the moment.
5: Sean O'Flynn has been the man here in extra time, kicking a two-pointer for Cordwood, and then setting up the goal for Dylan Keane when a direct ball in from Niall Donoher. We have another one in now to Dylan Keane, whether he can make it. No, over the end line. But direct ball to Joseph's players. Went for it. Sean O'Flynn picked up, gathered the break, powered through, gave the handoff. He was on an advantage, got to hand it off to Dylan Keane, who roofed it to the top of the net. So a 2:15 to 18, but not over by any stretch.
4: Absolutely not. Joseph take the kick out. Out the goes. Mikey Keogh gathered it, coming hard. They are onto it. His looks like Ian Shannon. Shannon plays inside to Darragh Farrell. Farrell back to Mikey Keogh. They attack down the town. The Abeleeks send Joseph into this second half of extra time. Collins with Checo coming out, putting pressure on Oisin Hooney, but he is able to lay the ball off to Robbie Murphy. Murphy going in, as said, Oisin Hooney on for the start of extra time. Yeah, Ola Flaherty made way for him there. Of course, he was substitute as well the last day, but Ola Flaherty put everything on the line in this game, but Oshinhoney in as Dara Farlow picks the ball up 45 metres up, being tracked by Adam O'Halloran. Slays off, continues going to the side and on the far side. Josh Lacey coming in from the loop. He's been impressive since he came in. Lacey with a high kick with a distance. Josh Lacey, another super score from him.
5: Second score of extra time for Josh, and he had a shot for a two pointer as well in between. He's been heavily involved under breaks as well, doing well. Robbie Murphy is back as well, another player to return from the starting lineup. We've already had four back in with Ed Boland coming on during that first half period. Oshinhoney and Jake Doyle restarting extra time after being taken off earlier. Robbie Murphy in the ball.
4: Murphy gets on to the end of the kick out of Matthew Byrne. Inside to Oshinhoney. Kicks the ball inside to Dylan Doyle. Doyle is inside 1-1. Goes on to Dollar. Doyle with a shot. Oh, great save by Matthew Byrne again. Point blank save from Dylan Doyle. Dylan Doyle holds his head with his hands. But Matthew Byrne had to be alive to that one.
5: Super save by Matthew Byrne. It was textbook football from Joseph's. Robbie Murphy winning the kick out, knocking it on to Oshinhoney. A superb diagonal ball into Dylan Doyle. He stepped back inside, diagonal ball across the square. He stepped back inside his man, and we've seen Dylan in those situations and the net bulging. This time Matthew Byrne stepping up and managing to save it out for a 45. Dara Farrell now a few yards further out than his equalising free, looking for the 45.
4: Dara Farrell with this 45, kicking into the Abelique's end, strikes with the right boot, no real run up to it, absolutely takes it and pops that ball straight over the bar for a point, brings it back to the bare minimum between the two teams. We're going down to the wire with this one once again. 2:15 court with 20 points for St. Joseph's. 73 minutes it says gone on the clock, so that means 3.5 minutes almost gone of this second half of this second period. Rob Tyrrell wins this one, lays it off to Ali Kitson. Kitson bear down a goal, the gap's open up for Kitson, pops it out to right. Little pop, flicks the ball over the bar with the point and comes in. There was other options, but he was happy to take the score, Chris.
5: He was happy to take the point. He could have went to the back post, or he could have tried maybe low under Aaron Cooney and that, but settled for the point. It was a great kick out by Matthew Byrne over the top to Rob Tyrrell, who knocked it on to Alan Kinsler.
4: Aaron Cooney with a quick kick up goes out to James Kelly, who lays on to Brian Daly. Daly to Robbie Murphy, and Josephs on the attack again. They have 2 points as Dylan to make up. Dylan Doyle now comes on to the end of it. Back he goes to Brian Daly, and they reset again outside the 45 metre line. Mikey Keogh has to scramble to get that ball off. Daly pops it inside the corner to Darragh Farrell. Farrell loose the ball inside to Josh Lacey again. Lacey coming in and right. What a block inside there. And that's Mark O'Halloran, I think, back there. He's been phenomenal today, Mark O'Halloran. That's for certain. He's really.
5: Neither player getting up in a hurry. Mark is with cramp now, but a superb block. He's done great work, Trojan work around the middle on kickouts and breaks. And he would have been traditionally a fullback and a defender, and he showed his defensive qualities there. Super block, but it was Josh Lacey coming in from the far side again. He's been very lively in extra time here. Brian Daly, other midfielder, he's been down with cramp already and that, and possibly struggling a small bit as well.
4: 2:16 court with 20 points for St. Joseph's. It says almost 5 minutes gone of this second period of 10 minutes of extra time. 5 minutes left to go officially. We'll see whatever be the injury, because there is going to be an injury now at the moment, as we see.
5: Matthew is lining this free up off the ground as well, like the one in the first half of extra time. He's taking it like a traditional kick out rather than taking it out of his hands and looking to go short. Maybe symptomatic of the energy levels of the players.
4: Yeah.
5: And he's just looking to get it down the field.
4: Josh Lacey is back up at his feet. We're ready to go. Kieran McManus ready to get the game restarted. 2 points the difference in favour of Corton. Out it goes, out to the middle. Push from Brian Daly, comes and gathers that one cleanly. Plays it aside again to Dara Farrell. Farrell comes back outside to 45 it. On to Dylan Doyle, who came and bursting with pace. Doyle decides to have a shot for himself. Doyle goes for the shot. Comes off the post. Who's there waiting for it? Robbie Murphy's in on it. So too is Danny Boland. Rob Murphy gets it, but Danny Boland fouled him tight out to the sideline. It's going to be 40 metre free, just about 20 metres in here from the sideline here in the stand. But by the time Kieran McManus goes over to it, it'll be a little bit closer inside to be fair.
5: Yeah, it's not a gimme, but Owen Johnson would be hoping to knock it over to make it a 1 point game again.
4: Owen Johnson with the free, 40 metres out. He's towards the stand side here of the goals. It should be easy enough for him with his left boot. He's kicked a few before this, and he steps up to this one. Owen Johnson strikes it with the left boot, and that's commentator's curse. It goes all the way to the left and wide, and just pressure on is one of those ones that's probably a bit too close in, Chris.
5: Yeah, maybe, and just the legs, I suppose, running out as well. He's been out wing forward, up and down. Bart Tyke Slattery is back in for Keane Dial here now. And yeah, Matthew lining up this kick out. It was, as I said, surprised with the previous free that did look to go long. We're caught a bit open. Matthew out Byrne. Under Marco Halloran.
4: Matthew Byrne goes out to
5: Robbie
4: the field.
5: Is Robbie fighting for it and comes up with it again.
4: Yeah, Robbie Murphy gets on to the end of it. Now Toshin Hooney. Hooney Galsford. Marco Halloran on the ground. He'd be suffering with cramps certainly at the halftime break. The physio was out trying to give him a rub there. And he's still getting back onto his feet. But it's Joseph on the attack again. Josh Lacey, 45 metres out, close to the sideline, out on the sideline, over on the terrace side. Comes back inside as James Kelly moves it back to Brian Daly. 20 points for Joseph, but 2:16. That's 22 points for Courtwood. 77 minutes gone and a half on the clock. Minute and a half of dish of normal time left to play in extra time, and that whatever inch of time may be added to that 2 point gap in favour of Courtwood. As we move down, Niall Brennan, number four, wearing it, plays it back to Darragh Farrell. Darragh goes back all the way to Brian Daly. He was halfway between the 65 and 45 to attack the Aberleeks end. The ball drops to the ground, and just as he does it, Brian Daly pulls up.
5: Cramp, as well.
4: Cramp is really hitting him. Dylan Dino has the ball outside the two-point arc. Drops it, pops it outside to Shin Hooney. Hooney tried to give it a side, changed his mind. He'll be tackled hard by Courtland. Good work though from the Joseph man. Dylan Dial go with the screamer, shot from outside of the boot, skimmed it outside, but it stays out the right and wide. And just players going down, the players you want on these balls.
5: Yeah,
4: just
5: Brian Daly would be one of those key shooters for St. Joseph's, but as I alluded to a couple of minutes ago, he's really struggling with cramp. I think Kieran Bolden is going to come in here now for Marco Halloran, was also struggling, and he's going to
4: Kieran Condren coming on to the Joseph team as well. Young man Kieran Condren, as Kieran Bolden comes on for Marco Halloran. What a performance, what a shift he's put in.
5: Yeah, superb work, and obviously a bit of paperwork still to be done on the St. Joseph's side with Kieran Condren's substitution delayed. They'll probably want to get Brian Daly off though, as he he's really Brian struggling Daly. There now, yeah.
4: Brian Daly coming off. We're 78-51, 79 minutes gone. That's
5: 1 minute of normal gone. Time. James Kelly going into midfield. Kieran Condren going to wing back.
4: 9 minutes left of this, or gone of this second 10-minute period, whatever additional time we added. There's 2 points to this. The gap up the goal. Great take by Mikey Dempsey in the middle of the field. And Courtois kick out, plays on to Josh Lacey. Mikey Keogh called for the side, but he goes between him. And Niall Donner back to the scramble for Dylan Dial. The ball went between two Joseph men, but in there to scamper with Niall Donner. What a super player Niall Donner always has been and continues to be as they try and work out there. Kieran Boland or stripped aside there of the, by the Joseph men. Plays it back outside to Oisin Hooney. Hooney ball back across the square to Robbie Murphy. Robbie Murphy goes. 3 minutes to additional time will be added to this. Down we come. Darragh Farrell down the running down the gauntlet. Darragh Farrell trying to get manoeuvre a free or trying to get a shot off as Kieran Condren gathers the ball again. Joseph's now outside the two marker, goes to ground there. Did Jack Lacey. Courtwood pick it up and fouled on the way out there by Dylan Dial, and a free to Courtwood. They'll be
5: what a turnover by Niall Donner, but he was down with cramp as a result of it. Jack Lacey getting turned over there, down with cramp. Jake Dial with a very good tackle and turnover, but huge experience out of Niall Donner, 40 years of age this year, and still an unbelievable player.
4: There'll be a good few in that river tonight if they get through this, and that's for sure where they go. Courtwood, if they get through this one, and this has been an epic battle, and they continue. Courtwood move forward. Sean O'Flynn in the middle to Niall Donner. He pops the ball off to Collins to the Checo, who spreads it over this side to Adam O'Halloran. O'Halloran heading forward as Tyke Slattery ahead of him, plays it into him. Slattery got to push him out of camping. No free, says the referee. Call that's not greeted with any applause from the Courtwood fans, but it's Robbie Murphy who picks it up, goes along, plays it forward. Alan Kinsley got a touch on it. Eugene Dowlall says it's a line ball to Joseph's, and it is just on their own 65 metre line. Clock ticking down, we're into the 3 minutes. We've got nearly a minute of the 3 minutes played. Ball coming off the sideline, goes across to Rob Turner, gets a touch on it, not before though, as it breaks back again to Ryan Little. A Courtwood win this one, overturn it, played outside. They'll need to maybe calm down as Rob Turner gets slowly back up off the ground. Tyke Slattery going, looking for Rob Tyrrell, who's on the ground. Now he stands up to get the ball off him and plays it out right to Ed Boland. Back they come. Court with holding possession. Niall Donner has it. Him on his own 65. Spreads it to Rob Tyrrell. Tyrrell goes back against the grain to Mikey Dempsey, who's just able to just throw a hand at him. Everyone has left everything on the field. There'll be tired bodies after this on both sides. What a fantastic game it's been. Performance and great outball there from Ed Boland. Plays it across the column through the checkout. They're still on their own 65 metre line. Court as they work their way out. Alan Kinsler picks it up now over the halfway line. Trying to go by Roisin Hooney. Continues to go. Great work from Alan Kinsler. Powerful run. Taken to the ground. Free in. And Roisin Hooney does agree with it. Free in outside the 2 point mark. Free in for Courtwood. And as Danny Hickey rejoins the Joseph team ahead of Jack Lacey. And Courtwood player on the ground. Referee has seen something. James Kelly goes to get Dylan Keane back up onto the ground. And we're going to the lines is going to call in the referee here. It has spotted something. It's 2:16 at the moment for Courtwood. 22 points, that is, to 20 points for St. Joseph's. Still 2 points gap. We're into the third minute of the injury time that was called of the second period of extra time. Looks like Courtwood maybe he'll hold out, because Matthew Byron is a free outside the 2 point mark. He's looking to go back in. The umpires are now being talking to the referee, and he's yet to come to the linesman. So a little bit of debate yet to be had, Chris.
5: Yeah, I don't know how much was in it. You know, there was a bit of obviously pushing and shoving and that with Dylan Keane and Jack Lacey, and James Kelly just came over to help Dylan Keane back up off the ground. But Matthew Byron has managed to bring the ball back out 5 yards, maybe to get a better angle upon the free. It is right on the 2 point arc. Eugene Dowdle, I'd say, is going to bring him back into where the original free was from.
4: Yeah, he's having a word with Robbie Murphy. Not looking good for Joseph. He's calling him out. He's had a consultation with his umpires, and Robbie Murphy gone over to him there. I'm not sure it'll merit a whole lot, but we'll see now, with obviously discussion going on. And just, you know, players just want to get the ball going and get the game on. But now he's reconvening a meeting with the umpires. Just look, this is frustrating. Just need to play it out.
5: Yeah, it suits Courtwood at the moment. You know, obviously he put up 3 minutes injury time. We're gone over it now. Whether he allows a kick out of, or whether Matthew gets to kick this dead, Courtwood were in this position at the end of normal time, and Dylan Keane had the shot that didn't go dead, and they managed to come back down the field. But I think it's Dylan Keane and
4: second yellow for Robbie Murphy, a red card, but it's all immaterial at this stage of the game, Chris, to be honest with you. It just has held the game up. Now Kieran McManus is coming back, telling Matthew Byron to go back outside the 2 point arc, which suits Matthew even more. And putting the ball down, Robbie Murphy makes his way to the sideline, and it's going to be free in for Courtwood. They're already up by 2 points. Matthew Byron has the opportunity to stretch that to four now, and they'll be heading back to a county final like they did last year. Who they'll meet, you'll hear that later on, as Matthew Byron strikes this one. It's just staying a bit to the right though, right and wide. So now it's in the referee's hands. Chris, what might he add on for that little bit of time? The time is up on the clock. We've actually got to 4.5 minutes up,
5: but there probably is a one play possibly for St. Joseph's to come down and get another 2-pointer.
4: He's given them the chance. Aaron Cooney with the kick out to the middle of the field. Who's going to win this one? Up goes Rob Tyrrell, breaks off Mikey Dempsey, breaks out to Oisin Hooney in the middle of the field. Bottle up by Courtwood. Onside to Dylan Keane. Dylan Doyle, he plays it down to the corner. Race on here between Daniel Boland and Dara Farrell. Daniel Boland wins it. Can't go back to his goalkeeper. Plays it forward to Adam O'Halloran. O'Halloran plays it forward, and the final whistle is gone here in O'More Park. Stephen, I'll let you back to the other games, but it's Courtwood who advance at the end of all this. 2:16 for Courtwood, the final score. 20 points for St. Joseph's. We have another battle coming up to see who's going to join them, but Courtwood return, much to the joy of all their fans. Hopefully, Chris, they'll get all the injuries and the tired legs out of their system.
5: Yeah, the tired
4: two
5: legs.
4: 2 weeks now to rest.
5: Yeah, maybe. Great credit to them, because obviously, you know, they are short Robbie O'Flynn already and Niall Dunn, you know, from last year's championship team. So you have to hand it to Mark Bates and his backroom team for managing to pull through back to another county final. Who they'll meet in that remains to be seen.
4: Stephen, that's it from here. The other teams are coming back out, but I know you'll join us whenever. It's Courtwood who advanced to the semi-final of Leash. 2:16 for Courtwood, 20 points for Joseph's. That's game one over in here in the Moor Park.
1: Thanks there to Pat O'Sullivan and to Chris Conway there for a pulsating game of Gaelic football between Cortwood and St. Joseph's. It finished Cortwood 2-16, St. Joseph's 20 points. We're going to take a quick commercial break to get our breath back. After the break, we'll be over to O'Connor Park for the start of Tullamore versus Road. We'll be over to Cusick Park for the start of St. Lomans versus Carlstown Kinnegad, and we'll be over to Talla for half time between Shelburne versus Athlone Town in the Women's FAI Cups semi final, where it is currently Shelburne 2 Athlone Town nil. We're taking a commercial break. We'll be back after this.
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1: You're welcome back to the Inside Line. No rest for the wicked. We're off to Cusick Park in Mullingar for the start of the Westmeath Senior Football Championship semi-final between St. Lomans and Carlstown Kinnegad. There for us there is Gerry Buckley, and first Gerry Russell.
0: Yes, hello everybody, and welcome to a sunny TEG Cusick Park. I have to say, beautiful conditions after the overnight heavy rain, and as well, yesterday evening was a beautiful evening here as well. The breeze might be a little stronger today than it was yesterday evening. Doesn't really matter in Gaelic football, I think, with the new rules. But St. Lomans and Carlstown Kinnegad now just getting into their positions, and it's Carlstown Kinnegad, Gerry, that's going to have the breeze in this opening half.
17: Isn't easy, Jason Daly heading towards that goal mouth. So, yeah, but I was at the intermediate match before this, and breeze didn't make a huge difference. I mean, it looks as if it's going to make a huge difference. I'm sure there's a very good standard game. I'm sure the standard will even be better here. There's a lot of lads, I felt, in the first match, kicking the ball up in the air and saying the wind will do the rest. But it doesn't do the rest. You have to steady yourself and compose yourself. I'd say we'll see a lot more of that here. So really looking forward to this one, Jerry. Absolutely, referee, I'll be out to feed the set final here. It'll be on in TEG Cusick Park. The first semi-final played last night, and it was a comfortable enough win for the champions, the Downs, 5-17 to Moat All White, 2-13. This was close enough early on, but the county champions showed great style in the second half, pulling away, and players like Niall Mitchell and, of course, Luke Loughlin and young Michael Maloney scoring some great points. And certainly they proved just too strong for Moat All White. These two teams met a number of weeks ago in an earlier round of the Westmeath Championship, and it finished all square when it was played over in Rochford Bridge. Who's going to come out on top today? It's a debatable one. Two very, very strong teams. And when you think of Danny, the two McCartans, and John Heslin, of course, and Shane Dempsey, the big names on the St. Lomond team. But certainly, Carlstown Kindergarten have their stars as well. You have the Ger Leach, Dan Leach, and you have Jack Tormey and Breen Cooney, the county star, and Liam Daly and Kieran Daly Jr. All big names in Gaelic football in Westmeath, and the referee about to get the game on his way here. A huge crowd in for this semi-final. Great to see it. And the referee now checking with his watch, checking the umpires and checking with his linesmen. And very soon, the second semi-final in Westmeath is on. And first to break away are the men from Kinnegad. And the man gathering it up there was the number 9, Breen Cooney. He lays it off neatly in to the Rory Cole. Cole with it. Needs a little ball back on this side of the field. And it's gone in. Is it going to go over? If it's a pint, it's a good one. That's a pool wide, Jerry, and the breeze was with him.
18: Yeah, well, the funny thing in the first match, Jerry, I know I'm going on about it. All the wides were in that end. Almost all of the wides for the entire match, both teams. So the wind is obviously trickier, and, you know, it's not just a matter of hoofing it in the air and hoping it'll go over the bar.
17: Absolutely. Tricky breeze. First kick out for Daly. Goalkeeper. Good kick in the air. Up it goes, and down it comes. Can he gather there in numbers? Can they get to it? Oh, they've been pushed out over the line, but the referee, is he giving the line ball or the free? Well, the Kinnegad man should have let the ball roll out over the line because it was goal, but here comes the men from St. Lomond, their first attack, and the man getting it now is the number 14, Danny McCartan. McCartan, the host out over the line, but the ball touched off of the Kinnegad man, and Danny's going to take it again. Kicked it a neat one into the corner for Shane Dempsey against the breeze. No breeze meant nothing, gone out, and a wide apiece, Jerry.
18: Yeah, and Dan McCartan playing here. We congratulate him on his All-Star nomination. The other three Westmeath nominees are not playing in the senior semi-final. In fact, you know, Rona Wallace, Multifarnham, intermediate. Brandon Kelly, intermediate. And Matty Whitaker lost the quarter-final. So well done, Sam.
17: Well done, Sam, again. And certainly top-class player. And brother Danny, of course, the man that was there in possession on two occasions in the early stages. The kick out, the first kick out will come now for the men for Kinnegad, and they get it, and they have it out in the centre of the field, and racing in now on the far side of the field, the man wearing number 15, and that's Gerald Leach. He's a score getter, great player, strong player now as he moves down on the far side of the field, toe tapping right and left. He's still in possession, throws it back out. Is it going to go in, and is it going to go over? It's absolutely gone to the right again, Jerry, the second wide for Kinnegad.
18: Yeah, disappointing there. It looks as if it was going over. You know, we'd be expecting a few two-pointers in this half, but, you know, it's not long gone, only 2.5 minutes. Good football, but finishing poor.
1: Early the stages there in Cusick Park between St. Lomond and Collins County Kinnegad. But we go over to O'Connor Park for our second of our Offaly Senior Football Championship games, our coverage of Offaly GAAs, with thanks to Lachie Midland Auctioneers. If you're looking to sell or let your property at Lachie Midland Auctioneers, they offer professional valuations, sales, residential and commercial lettings, and BER surveys as well. If you're looking for someone to take care of your property, talk to Lachie Midland Auctioneers today. It's Tullamore versus Road, and Liam White, there's been an early goal at that game.
2: More for the second of the Offaly Senior Football Championship semi-finals between Tullamore and Road, age-old rivals. We've had drama in the opening 8 minutes or so, and there's just another foul being committed here. We'll get to some of the action in a minute. Harry Plunkett, the Tullamore free taker, is down for the time being. He's probably going to receive a small bit of medical attention there, but it's an opportunity for Tullamore. They currently lead by a goal and 2 points to a point. At the very start of the game, Road nearly had the ball in the back of the net. Aaron Keelhin from about 2-3 yards out. You'd imagine a player of his calibre wouldn't miss from there, but back on the back of the line to perform what I described to you off air, Stephen, as a Mickey van de Ven type clearance or Richard Dunn type clearance against Rush in 2011 was Decky Hogan, the Tullamore veteran, back to clear the ball off the line and deny an early goal for Road. But then moments later, literally not, I'd say maybe 2 minutes later, the ball was in the back of the net, the far end. And well, lads, for me, it looked like an own goal. For you, it looked like it was Aaron Levy. But Tullamore, they have the ball in the back of the net. And since then, the likes of Dermot Egan, he's got 2 points from play since then. They've been on fire.
3: Yeah, well, a high ball didn't seem to be much of a threat in it, in towards the Road goals. And certainly Aaron Levy and Niall Furlan was in the vicinity of it, but I don't know which of them got a tip on it. It ended up in the back of the Road net anyway. And to be honestly, if you were to put on your Road hat, you'd say nearly everything that could go wrong has gone wrong for them so far. And if that's another point there for Harry Plunkett, that puts Tullamore at 1-3 to a point. I was just looking at the kick-out stats as well. The Road keeper, Jack Murphy, was excellent here the last day, getting his kick-outs away. I think he's only about 25% on his own kick-outs today, so Tullamore's asking loads of questions there. Road do win this one, all right. But as I say, nearly everything that could go wrong for Road at the start of the match and the playing with a strong wind has gone wrong. So I'd say it's only upwards for Road from here on in.
2: Absolutely. And Tullamore, there's been questions of them, obviously, after their two defeats in the end of the group stages against this Road team and against Forbann. They responded with a victory against Ballycommon in the semi-final, in the quarterfinals of last year, I should say. But as they come forward here now, they look to have added on to the scoreline, but a fisted effort going towards the goal. I believe that's from Mike Fox at number 13, has gone to the right, or to the left, I should say, and Wyatt, his brother, Dan, obviously back from a long-term injury, not togged today, but was out for the senior Bs yesterday, so a welcome addition back to the team. And if they can get back to the county final this year, he'd be a welcome addition for them for the final in 2 weeks' time. Of course, we did have Forbann earlier on beating Shamrocks in our first game here in Tullamore by 2-19 to 3 goals and 11 points. So they will be going to their fourth final in a row. Will it be Tullamore joining them, or will we have a repeat of 2019? But again, another kick out being lost there from the Roadmen. And you'd imagine with the likes of Sean Hurley, Dylan Kavanagh, two big physical presence in the middle of the park, that they should be doing better with their kick outs, really.
3: Yeah, well, Stephen Rashford, that's a bad way there now from, well, it didn't even go away. Stephen Ratchford would be a very astute coach, and he puts an awful lot of thought and effort into kick-out setups, and he has a little pod there round Hurley. Levy's a very big man, and there was two other men as soon as they hit the ground. So basically what he's saying is, you can't really kick it to Hurley here, so where are you going to kick it to now? You know, it's a difficult situation now for the Road keeper.
2: Absolutely it is, but one man who'll be looking to be absolutely gunning to win a title for Road this season is Aaron Keelan. He's got the only score of the game so far for the Road men, coming from the resulting 45, which, as I mentioned earlier, was resulted from the goal line clearance from Decky Hogan, ironically from Keelan as well. But Road come forward here now. There were a couple of late changes made to the match day programme, not necessarily to the team that started the last day, but to the match day program. I'll just read them out very quickly as we have a chance. Number 23, Aaron Keelan, was in for number 12, Ryan Murphy. Number 20, 9, McNamee, in for 13, Billy Quinn. And the number 18, Conor McNamee, in for Ryan Keelan. And number 5, Tullamore, unchanged from the match day program. As Road coming forward here now with Sean Hurley on the ball, lays it off here now, and Road looking to try and potentially get their first 2-pointer of the game from Aaron Keelan, but that has gone to the right and white. He was always kind of falling backwards when he was taking that opportunity, but that could have been a very badly needed score for Road given the circumstances they're in at the moment.
3: Yeah, Road, to see Anton complaining with the referee there, and he's probably going to get booked for it. Things not, Road just needs to settle down here now. You know, it's fairly early. That's the yellow card for Anton. That's the second yellow card now for the Road lads after just 12 minutes of play. But they need to buckle down and just start to play. Marius Dones is a very good referee, but he'll try and let the game flow, and you know, he doesn't want to be blowing the whistle too often. But Road lads getting plenty roughed up there now on the ball, because Tullamore love getting men in around you, and Road's just going to have to settle down. This is going to be a very difficult assignment for them, and they may just take it on the chin and work away, find a way, as the fella says. But it's not going to be easy for them.
2: No, it absolutely isn't. It has a feel of when Loud had a very disastrous start against Monaghan the last day, only just without the red card really, but they did manage to come back and win that game. So Road to be kind of hoping that that sort of same thing kind of happens this afternoon. But for the time being, Tullamore are in the ascendancy right now. They lead by a goal and 3 points to a point after 13 minutes and a half gone here. They are going for 4 Offaly football titles in a row, and they're looking to become the first club in Offaly, much like Road as well, to win 32 titles, which would be an incredible achievement for either one of these clubs. But of course, for Ban, we'll have something to say about that in a couple of weeks' time, as a foul has just been committed there by Dermot Egan, a man who's got 2 points from play so far in this game. And well, he's given away the free from a sort of a similar enough angle to where he got the 2 points as well, so it's an opportunity for Road to try and regroup and get themselves sort of a bit of time back on the ball as well. Sean Hurley is on the ball on his own side of the field. There's not many options in front of him here, and I do wonder if he's going to be caught here potentially for time on the free, but instead he plays the ball out towards Anton Sullivan, the man who, as we mentioned, got a yellow card just a moment ago, but he'll hopefully not have that tiring him too much over the course of the next 45 minutes or so. He's going alone here, but he does switch the play from the terrace side over towards the stand side again towards Sean Hurley. Hurley now, he's bursting forward through with the ball. Luke Egan is following him in here now with a bit of company. It comes here now towards number 15, Ross Gillen. Gillen, who's had a very good season, a very good last couple of games as well for the Road men, and he gets his opening score of the game, and I think that's a 2-pointer. It is a 2-pointer indeed. Badly needed score, and well, he's been on fire the last couple of games, Ross Gillen, and that'll do his confidence the world of good.
3: Yeah, just what Road needed now, you know. Just a few points of interest there, and they have copped when you were commentating. John Furlan is pushing forward, and he's been picked up by Smith, who's following him back when he goes back into the defence, you know. And it looks like Cormac Egan is picking up the very influential Rory McNamee.
2: Tullamore could be in for a potential goal here, and Levy cutting the ball from the kick out. He's laid it in towards Mike Fox, but Mike Fox does manage to take the advantage with him. He lays it back out towards Aaron Levy, who, to be fair to him, he started the move and he's going to finish the move. A great score there from Tullamore, great work from Aaron Levy. But in fairness to Mike Fox as well, he had the advantage, he kept driving on, but he looked out to his outside, he saw Aaron Levy continuously making that run, and well, he started the move and he finished it.
3: Yeah, Aaron Levy back in the team there after serving his one match suspension. He's very fit looking, and Tullamore obviously has Darren McDaid back in the team that didn't start the last day, and he's pushed really up forward. He's marking Conor McNamee, who's playing in the half back line. But unusually enough, Tullamore has the keeper out there for the Road kick out, and he's after taking that one cleanly.
2: Tullamore now back on the ball once.
1: We'll be back to O'Connor Park in a few minutes. Tullamore up ahead, but we're going to go to Tallaght Stadium for a moment, because it's half time at the Tallaght Stadium in the Women's FAI Cup Final between Athlone Town and Shelburne. And Gordon Brett, it's not been Athlone Town days so far.
0: No, find yourself 3-0 down here at half time in the Women's FAI Cup Final. Last time I was with you, it was 1-0 for Shelburne. Harcourt scored after 9 minutes. You know, Athlone had an instant chance to go back to 1-1. They missed that. But soon after, Harcourt had the ball in the net, but it was ruled out after 26 minutes. And almost immediately again after that, Alexis Strickland was played in by Kelly Shine, and she missed the 1-1 that would have brought it back to 1-1. But then Olivia D'Amico had a chance for Shells that just rolled by the post. Then a counter attack from that from Shelburne resulted in Kelly Shine pulling the one of the Shells players, Harcourt, the centre forward, and the free kick resulted in a yellow card for Shine. But Alex Cavanagh stepped up and curled a fantastic free kick into the top left hand corner. I mean, it's a goal that would grace any final anywhere in the world. But soon after that, Dana Sharif had a shot for Athlone, but just didn't really catch it. But then on the 43rd minute, former Athlone Academy player Maeve Walmer managed to just cut inside the 6-yard box and finished brilliantly into the far corner of the net. And that leaves a mountain for Athlone to climb here, and I would suggest that there might be some changes there at half time, and we'll bring it on once we get them. But we might see Chloe Singleton, she's a box-to-box midfielder that has a couple of goals in her game. We might see Roisin Molloy come on, the winger who's, you know, so creative. And so Athlone do have options, but it's next goal is vital, vital for Athlone, and they've just got to grab it here at Tallaght Stadium, or else I'm afraid Shelburne will be the 2026 FAI Cup champion.
1: Thanks there to Gordon Brett. 3-0 down at Lawn Town Women are at the moment, but if there's a team that can do it, it is them. But it's back to Cusick Park at Mullingar we go, where Jerry Russell, Cornerstown, Kitty Gadd, they're setting the table so far.
19: Yes, welcome back here, and 12 and almost 13 minutes of play gone here in TEG Cusick Park, and wind aided Torrestown. Kenny Gadd are leading 1-6-0 score, and maybe should be leading a lot more, but Jerry, they're the faster and fitter team so far on the day.
20: Yeah, unquestionably, and buoyed by a goal from Kieran Daly Jr. In the 12th minute. Good, great work from Breen Cooney, slapped it in. Kieran Daly, looked as if Alan Coyne was thinking about this and allowing it. You and I thought it was a perfectly valid goal, and it was. And big lead. I know they have the win, but a big lead, and much the sharper team so far, Jerry.
1: We'll be back to Mullingar in a moment, but we're going to go to a Moore Park because it's the start of the second Laois semi-final between Port Arlington and Killeshit has started. Pat O'Sullivan, how's that game started?
4: Yeah, it's on about 6 minutes here. It's Port Arlington who lead 3 points to no score. It took the 4th minute before Robbie Pickett got the first score for Port Arlington from play, followed up quickly afterwards by Jordy Fitz with a point from play, and soon after that Rian Murphy with another one. And it's Port Arlington in the attack, but it's Collision have the ball. A couple of changes on both teams. We saw Sean Byrne and Keith Bracken start in the middle of the field for Port Arlington ahead of Hugo Emerson and Owen McCann, and Conor Moran came in to replace Carl Bennett on the other side. In Collision, James Duke, Michael McDorn and Leeson Hughes start, and they've been replacing Owen Brennan, Cahill Byrne and Conor Hassett. And it's Collision on the attack, but it's Robbie Pickett back there who claims the ball and plays it outside again to Conor Moran, and they go up the far side. Robbie

0: Connolly's put on to Sydney attack. They were forced to go back out there again. Place inside to Rian. Rian inside to Curtis Lyons. Lawrence get on his fist the ball and over the bar, and that makes it 4 points for Port Arrington. Still collision to register a score with 8 minutes gone in this first half, as Johnny Dial and Ronan Sweeney shout in encouragement, I suppose, more so from the Port Arrington sideline.
1: And the odd instruction.
0: Kick out from Killian Roche, goes all the way out to midfield. Great burst on it there. Comes, drops down to Keith Bracken. Bracken back inside to Paddy O'Sullivan. Paddy hairs off, tearing down the lines, lining himself up for a shot, takes a shot, lines himself up and puts it over the bar. Paddy O'Sullivan, another 1 point there for him, takes him to 5 points. Port Arrington's collection still to score, 8.5 minutes gone, Stephen. Back to Killian Roche with the kick out.
1: They'll be hoping, yeah, it was Keith Bracken pick up the break, and Paddy O breaking from that half-back position, as he's so good at kicking the score. Kalesian had a poor start against Port Leash here. Found themselves 1-4 to no score down. They're 5-0 down here now. They'll be hoping for a similar recovery.
0: Ball coming out again, breaks so nicely again to Jack Brennan for Kalesian, who gathers it, plays it forward to Conor Heffernan. Heffernan switches play back across the middle of the field, and Kalesian come and build up from the far side up on the terrace side here in the Moor Park. And it goes to Jack Milton. Milton coming back into the middle of the field, waiting for Killian Roche to come, and he does. Julie obliges and steps across the halfway line. He's gassed when you look at Killian. He's just walking forward, toe tapping the ball, waiting, looking back behind him, making sure there was four back there first, and now he heads off going. Killian Roche back inside again to Evan Lowry. Lowry going to go back to Roche there. I'm sure they're lining him up for a 2 point effort, as Mikey Dorn takes it back to Evan Lowry. Lowry pumps the ball inside again, and it goes to Owen Cowley. Cowley, it comes inside to Owen Lowry, breaks nicely for him, switches it back to Killian Roche. Is unmarked outside the 2 point range, couldn't get it, as Robbie Pickett closed him down and stopped him from getting the shot. But there was only one thing in Killian's mind.
1: It was, yeah, just the way the wind is blowing. He has it this time, I'd say.
0: He's going it out, Killian Roche going,
1: and he lands it,
0: and he has it. He's answered the call. Killian Roche, 2 pointer from Killian Roche, takes collection first score of the second half. It took him 10 minutes to get it, but what a beauty.
1: Yeah, he was ready for the first time, only for the wind, as I say, going across to the terrace probably put him off. But the second time it came to him from the right side to the left, suited the left foot perfect.
0: Shot.
2: Collection there, get on the board. But we're going to go over to Connor Park for another couple of minutes support of Tullamore versus Road. Here's Liam White.
3: Yeah, Stephen, back here in Tullamore. It is currently Tullamore 1-5 Road, 3 points after 23 and a half minutes gone. And just another wide there for Road. Both sides now recording 3 wides each. I suppose, lads, the last couple of minutes, Tullamore have been managing the game really, really well in terms of both slowing down the play, but also kind of wasting the time that Road have with the wind. It's all very calculated.
4: Yeah, it's not a customer friendly sort of a job, but at the end of the day, Ratchford and these fellas, Paul McComb and these fellas, won't worry about that in Tullamore. They're very, very controlled in what they're doing, and you know, they're taking the sting out of the game every time they get a chance. And as you say, Rhodes playing with the wind, and they're running down the clock.
3: Well, here comes an opportunity now here from Ross Keelahan, who obviously got a 2-pointer a couple of months ago, but unfortunately for him, that one has gone to the left and wide once again. So that's a 4th wide of the afternoon so far for Road. It's
4: just said, Liam, other than you made reference to there the last time we came over about the great start Road got when they opened up for the goal chance, since that a lot of their shooting has been from outside the arc.
3: Yeah,
4: and you know, sort of
3: they're not getting near the goals,
4: shot selection.
3: Yeah, no, they're getting nowhere near the goals really since that first opportunity at the start of the game. But yeah, unfortunately from a Road perspective, things are not looking too great for them at the moment. And Tullamore, despite the fact that there might have been question marks of them coming into this game, but right now they are very much so playing like a team who have won the last 3 Offaly titles in a row and are going for a 4th one as well. They are very much playing like reigning county champions. They're controlling the game. They've gotten the scores that they've needed, with the likes of Dermot Deacon getting 2 points from play, Harry Plunkett getting 2 frees as well, Aaron Levy getting a point and a goal that we are saying was his for the time being. Anyways, Dermot Deacon, oh, and he just dropped the ball there in a very promising position, but he still manages to have the ball. He had an opportunity for a goal not too long ago, which went to the right and wide. This time his effort, I don't know whether he was going for goal or a point there, but it's gone to the left and wide regardless. But Dermot Deacon has been a real, real danger man for Tullamore, and Road are just going to have to keep an eye on him for the rest of the game.
4: He has, Liam, but there's a warning sign on that as well. That was an easy chance for a point there. Now, I said, he don't know whether he went for a goal or a point, but he missed a really, really good goal chance there back about 5 minutes ago. So, like, if you keep giving up those type

0: of chances. You know, you wonder, and you're leaving, like, Rhodes still are a good team. If you can't be leaving teams hanging on in a match that, you know, as you said yourself, had the goal gone in, it could have been almost game over, like.
1: Absolutely. If Tullamore had gotten a second goal, it would have looked potentially like game over already. But listen, Rhodes, they've been in positions like this before. They could potentially still get their way back into the game. And as I can see here from lads pointing out,
0: it's just an unusual move that Rhodes have moved Sean Hurley to the edge of the square to bring back Aaron Levy. I don't know if that's to take Aaron Levy away from the threat of their own kick out, or for Hurley to be a threat for a goal before half time, maybe.
1: And for anyone with context, Sean Hurley is an absolute behemoth of a man. Probably wouldn't look too out of place on the Irish rugby team, to be honest with you. But he's gone inside to full forward there with Aaron Levy keeping a close eye on him. But on the far side of the field, I believe that is going over the bar. Nope, that is an effort that has gone to the right and or to the left and wide. I believe that was from the number two, Patrick Kanab. Yeah. But anyways,
0: it's the fifth wide for Tullamore now, right?
1: It's the fifth wide from Tullamore. So they'll be
0: the wides are starting to stock up for them now as well.
1: They'd be very disappointed.
0: A lot of the quality, Liam, has gone out of the game in the last 5 or 10 minutes, really.
1: Not quite as free-flowing as the last game, anyway.
0: Tullamore's not in the business of entertaining, though, and they don't mind telling you that. Like, they're there to get the job done, like, and fair play.
1: Well, as an Arsenal fan, this is like watching me old club, to be honest with you. But given their last result, I don't mind it being the international break for the time being. For the time being, the ball comes in, and it's been picked out there by Decky Hogan. Hogan, who's playing a very, very starring role at fullback this year, as he has done over the last number of years for the Tullamore men. Dermot Egan now has the ball in the middle of the park. He's being chased here by the number 6, Aaron McBride, for the Road men. Cormac Egan, the team captain for this year, he'd be hoping to lead Tullamore to another title this year. Picks out the ball and it goes over to the far side now towards the number 12, Luke Egan. Egan now lays it back off towards David Keegan. Keegan now once again just taking the sting out of the game once again. Not much pressure being put under the Tullamore forwards right now anyways. And well, Road are in a bit of a predicament at the moment because, well, they're not putting Tullamore under too much pressure, but then at the same time, if they do, they could leave themselves very much exposed.
2: Whilst Road trying to figure out that problem, we're going to go back to Mullingar and Cusick Park, where Jerry Russell, Corrishown, Kinnegad, they're pulling away with it at the moment. Hello, Jerry.
3: Yes, hello, Stephen.
2: Yeah, you're live there. I hear that Corrishown, Kinnegad are pulling away with it at the moment.
3: Yeah, just a word, but they're not now because Lomans are back and have got a goal. It's 1-7 to 1-2 here, and the clock ticks to 23 minutes gone. And very little between them now, and certainly Kinnegad should have this game well and truly. They should be ahead by 7-8 points or more. But at the moment now, that goal has pulled Zed Lomond right back into it. And the man that got it was Sean Flanagan, the big midfielder that got it into the back of the net. The goalkeeper, it was John Heslin went for the kick that was heading over the bar. He palmed it out, but it fell into the path of Flanagan and he blasted it into the net to leave it 1-7 to 1-2. And certainly Jerry is all the player for now.
4: Well, there, Sean Flanagan, he is captain. This year, John Heslin has been captain for years. Sean Flanagan, of course, grandson of the great Paddy Flanagan, after whom the cup is called here. So he'll be looking down, very pleased with his grandson taking the pension over the club.
3: Absolutely, and certainly 1-7, 1-2. Very little between them now, and the breeze is with Kinnegad. Kinnegad have it from the kick out. He's heading down the field towards Graham. He won't get it. He tells it back, but he has held on too long. Things not going right for Kinnegad in this semi-final at all, and Jack Cooney not too happy down on the line in front of us. He knows they're making huge mistakes, and after being in finals and semi-finals over the last few years, certainly you'd be surprised that they're just not getting on with the job today. The breeze behind them. Paddy Dowdle will be happy enough up at the other end, the manager, and of course out here now, the free is going to be taken by Sam McCartan, and we know his capability from around 40 metres, 45 or maybe a little width of the breeze might be a little bit tricky, all right, but certainly I think Sam has it in his locker. He could pop this one over the crossbar. A great free, it's curling in, it's not, it's going to go head out, gone out over the line and gone out and wide. That's what the umpire gets, it's gone out in another, well, a baddish enough wide. Lomas have a few bad wides, but Kinnegad have a lot more. It's 1-7 to 1-2. The clock ticks in 25 minutes and 5 seconds gone here in the opening half. Kinnegad will win this one from the kick.
2: 1-7 to 1-2 at Cusick Park at the moment, but we go to Portlaoise because Paddy Sullivan, Portarlington had a penalty.
5: For Carrington have a penalty, and can add Rian Murphy with another goal to that one. They're just absolutely steamrolling Collection here at the moment. 2 goals and 6 points for Port Arlington, 2 points from Collection. We were doing a fairly somber one, Chris, as they went along. It was nice and easy. It was onto the penalty. Colin Murphy was going through on goal, got dragged back according to the referee, said it was a high challenge, was awarded a penalty after consulting with his umpires, and Colin Murphy dispatched it by Killian Roche. But we just had Rian pop up another goal and just tries the might, even though Collection had an opportunity while the goal there. Robbie Pickett cleared off the line. Port Arlington in the driving seat this early in the game.
6: Yeah, very much so. 2-6 to 2 points now. As I said, like Robbie Pickett used all his experience to get back in on the line for a ball. Collection own Colley had an attempt at a two-pointer, dropped short. I think it was James Duke got a flick to it, but Robbie getting back to the lane and ends up in the Collection net in the far end with 20 seconds later instead. A mountain to climb now for Collection.
5: Rian Murphy going forward with the ball back to Hugh Connolly. Connolly on the 45 metre line as they attack the Collection goal. Back to Robbie Pickett. Pickett has been very involved so far. Lovely ball down diagonally down to the corner to Colin Murphy. Murphy trying to go around 1-2. Collection players can't get around any of them. Forced to go back out though. Paddy O'Sullivan came in loop. Now he gets room. The referee's a hand in the air. It's going to be a free into Port Arlington. Goes back. It's sent to Charlie Fitz. Charlie going for the 2 point effort outside. Has a goal. It's going to stay left, but Hugh Coughlin comes back and it's going to be free in to Port Arlington just outside the 20 metre line. And
6: Colin
5: Murphy will take that himself.
6: Yeah, Robbie Pickett with a very good ball in. I think it's a mark. From Robbie's ball outside the 45, finding Colum inside the 21, breaking to that 15 corner. So, hence they were patient and worked it back out for Jordan to have a go for the two, knowing right well that Colum would have this to line up for a one.
5: Now, Collection have been behind before. They've been behind against Port Leash. They were behind, you know, it was a tough one against Gray Cullen. But I suppose you're playing different opposition. You're playing the team that have been probably favourites on the outside of this championship as Colin Murphy puts the ball over the bar, Chris.
6: Yeah, no, very definitely. You know, it is a step up in intensity, a step up in pace that that Collection are going to meet here today. You know, they've got blocked. They haven't got as many shots away as they would like to, even under attack so far.
2: We'll be back to Omoa Park in a minute, where Port Arlington are absolutely showing their class right now. We're going to go to O'Connor Park for a moment because it's just about to go half time between Tullamore and Road. Here's Liam White.
1: Yeah, it's just reached half time here, Stephen, in the Offaly Senior Football Championship. Tullamore 1-6, Road 4 points, and Road were playing with the wind in the first half, so they have a big ask in the second half. Their players were just lining out here for their half time team talk for a few seconds. I don't think they're doing quite a Phil Brown talk on a note. They're just going into the dressing room there now. But lads, it was really all, apart from the opening minute where Aaron Keelahan nearly steered them in front of the goal, it's been all Tullamore in the opening 30 minutes.
0: You know, Road in big trouble under kickouts. Out of 11, they lost 8 of their own kickouts. So there's a bit of a problem there in the middle of the field. It looks like that Tullamore backs, man for man, has the number of the Road forwards. Like Anton did finish with a very good point there, but Rory, who was so instrumental in everything that's good at Road, though, Cormac Egan's tightening him up. Hogan's doing a great job on Aaron Keelahan. And Niall has been fairly well curtailed as well. So look, at I don't want to be too much negative, but there aren't many bright spots there. Like obviously, if I was wearing a Road hat, I'd be saying we need to get Conor McNamee, maybe Dylan Kavanagh, Hurley, more of a presence around the middle third. The other thing about Tullamore, though, I know they're very astutely managed and everything like that. There was an old saying, Liam, that the wind never won anything for you. I know they're coming out to play with the wind and they're going to be 5 points up, but if they come and get a good start to the second half, I fear for Road.
1: Yeah, absolutely. Well, Tullamore are very much in the ascendancy at the end of the first half. As things stand, it will be a fourth final in a row between Tullamore and Forban. You really can't separate them unless Road come up with a miraculous recovery in the second half. But for the time being, anyway, we'll go back to studio for yourself, Stephen. It is at half time in Tullamore. Tullamore 1-6, Road 4 points. We'll have the second half in a couple of minutes.
2: Tullamore looking comfortable there, but as we've seen before, Tullamore that haven't been their best so far this year, so Road could get back into it. We're going to go back to Omoa Park and Pat O'Sullivan.
5: Yeah, we've come back here. The still scoreline has not changed. It's 2-7 Port Arlington, 2 points for Collection. 22 minutes on the clock with Killian Roche now, with about 25 metres out from the Port Arlington goal, has a sideline kick and he's kicking himself with the left boot. It's heading towards it. And what an absolute score from Killian Roche. 2 two-pointers he's got. One from the middle of the arc, but that one, now, that's as tight as you'll ever get.
6: absolutely over on the terrace. The Kaleshan Ultras are enjoying it over there. And an in kick out now just about makes it out to Alex Mohan.
5: Yeah, sharp kick out there from Port Townsend. Alex Mohan onto Jason Moore. Moore caught back there to Robbie Pickett. Pickett moves the ball forward, and Colin Murphy's back there inside his own 65 to get it. Kicks the ball forward to Hugh Carney, who gathers it here underneath the stand, pressing forward. Keith Bracken is off his left shoulder. He needs him. Goes back across the middle of the field looking for support. Support comes to Colin Murphy. The ball bounces. He's trying to pick out a free player. He leaves it into Rian. Rian Murphy gets it around his man there. Great attack from Rian Murphy. Goes around. Ball hops again. Plays it back outside. He's looking for support outside him now. He goes back into the middle at the over hit pass, unusually from him. And back there is Mikey Doran back there clear. He's been very positive back there, Chris, but he's probably too far back for to cause any threat to collision.
6: Yeah, to get his best work as an attacking threat, yeah, it could do with him. Obviously, you know, it's an up and down game, but he needs to get on the ball further up the field to try and get some shots away. Missed one already, one that he'd be disappointed with that he dropped short early on.
5: Hugh Coughlin held up the play there. Colin Murphy's on the ground. Just got a little a wayward hand there from Mikey Doran as he was coming out. I don't think it was any intentional, but he's going to get back up. Oh, sorry, he's Ronan Coffey. He's going to get back up. 24 minutes gone on the clock. 2-7 Port Arrington. 4 points collection as Ronan Coffey is going off for a blood substitution. So that hand made contact and made a little bit of an indentation, Chris, as we call it.
6: Yeah, but he was only carrying the ball in the arm. There was no raised elbow or nothing. I don't think, and it's a collection ball still. Yeah, I'm sure Ron will be back on after a minute or two.
5: Slower to get someone on. Johnny Doyle signalling at someone there, down to 14 minutes. Slow to get a replacement on for Ronan Coffey coming to the sideline here now to get it. But it's Collection who get play on their way again. Up the far side they go there through Brendan McDonald. McDonald plays it back in the middle, but that went straight to Keith Bracken. It was a terrible pass. Killian Roach just cut way off but down the middle of the field. Colin Murphy looking to see can they pay dividends, kicking his head to Jordy Fitzpatrick. The goal is empty, but Jordy gets it tight over the sideline. He's not going to risk anything. Comes back out with Jason Moore having a look at it. Moore gathers outside it, swung around there. Play continues on. No hand up from the referee, and that's maybe a signal for him as Paddy O'Sullivan plays the ball and all the top to Rian. Rian gathers it back to Jordy Fitz. Jordy inside the 2 point arc, goes for the shot, gets the point. He'll be happy enough with that, Jordy Fitzpatrick. As coming in is Sean Michael Corcoran coming in instead of Ronan Coffey temporarily while Coffey gets repaired there. But Sean Michael Corcoran won't weaken any team, even though Ronan Coffey is exceptional.
6: No, exactly. Yeah, blood sub obviously coming in temporarily. Again, a man that can play anywhere around the middle third or the forward line. Jordan continuing his good form from the last day, 2 points already.
5: Out the ball breaks as they came off. Keith Bracken but fell to Mikey Doran again, who's there, who kicks it forward aside to Owen Lowry. Lowry gathers it outside just ahead of Tom Corcoran. Comes back out all the way, but looking for support. The support's coming not through Mikey Doran. He said he plays it over this side of the field. We're taken by Owen Colley. Colley gets it, stepping aside there, looking for breaches. No, Port Arrington.
6: And they have the advantage. They have the advantage.
5: And they have the advantage. Breach. It's going to be called out from the stand here. Took a while for them to get it, but Sean Michael Corcoran and his excitement had found himself back.
6: Yeah,
5: back
6: I did say about him being able to play in the middle third and that, and I suppose he's just keen. He was in the full forward lane for the kick out on the arc, but obviously tracked back out. Kleshan probably should have been allowed to play on and see could they get a shot away before taking getting the 2 point free, but Killian Hughes will be hopeful of straight in front of the goal, trying to nail this one for his third 2-pointer, which would be Collection's 3 scores, but it would hope might register 6 points for them.
5: Killian Roche with this one, right on the 2-point arc with this one. Of course, this ball was brought forward for a breach and he brings it to the 2-point arc, which he can do. Stepping out just strikes with the left boot, looks to be heading all the way, and it is indeed super score again from Killian Roche. And he's contributed all of Collection's scores and had amassed at 6 points at the moment. 3 2-pointers from Killian Roche. Port Arrington still on 2 goals and 8 points. As
2: we go back to O'More Park in a second. Port Arrington, they're leading 2-8 to 6 points, but we'll go to Mullingar.
7: Hello. Hello.
2: We'll go back to Pat, Jerry and Russell. We'll go back to Pat O'Sullivan here now for the rest of Port Arrington versus Kilish Collection.
5: Yeah, poor time to kick out comes there, breaks out to the collection there. Maybe Stephen, they do need to register a few scores before the half is 27 minutes, 40 seconds gone on the clock. There'll be a few minutes left for it to come. Seb Killian Roche again, once again, steps forward into the attack, plays it out here to the left to Conor Heffernan. Heffernan Gathery, as poor time to just drift back around the arc to get it tangled on that area. Conor Heffernan tries to move forward there. Curtis Lines putting big pressure on Heffernan as his. Come on, has to work his way back out. It does, back outside to Owen Cawley. Cawley switches, step inside there. Rian Murphy coming towards him. Cawley continues run. Owen Lowry came in the loop, but he dropped the ball as he did it. Keith Bracken goes to the ground, fouled, says referee Hugh Coughlin. A free out to Port Arrington on their own 45 metre line. Paddy O'Sullivan looking up to see could he take it. Robbie Pickett frees himself up and he gives it to him straight away out towards the terrace side. Back into the middle it comes to Paddy. Paddy looking up, big long boomer pass inside there. One and one. Colin Murphy inside gets it. Goes out wide to Catherine, comes back inside there as Jack Brennan tries to go out, and Murphy plays the ball all the way back out again, where Sean Byrne is standing on the 45 metre line looking for a run. They're queuing up for this one. Rian Murphy again outside the 45. They won't waste any yet as Ronan Sweeney looks on the manager here on the sideline. Rian heads forward, plays it in over top to Paddy. Paddy just on the 20 metre line looking for runners. Runners and Ronan Coffey in the middle. It was a bit of a tough ball to give into a crowded area. Surprise of Paddy, but his collection overturned it, and they do well to come out there through Leeson Hughes. Hughes onto Jack Milton. Milton booms the ball down into the corner there, looking for James Dew to gather it. He does gather it, but he stepped out over the line with it. A line ball to Port Arrington. They take it back on their own 20 metre line. Keith Bracken nearly caught.
2: We'll be back to a war park in a second. We can go now to Jerry Russell. Jerry, how are you, sir?
3: Not too bad, Stephen. Half time here in TG Shusick Park, and it's 1-9. To 1-3, so it's a 6-point lead for Kinnegad, but very hard to think that's going to be enough with the breeze that's in it. Kinnegad squandered a lot of great chances, but certainly a goal for Kinnegad that was the real turning point of the game for St. Lomas, right back into the game. Sean Flanagan hopping in on the end of it. The goalkeeper, Stephen McNay, just hopped off his chest, fell out into the path of Flanagan. He pounced it into the back of the net, but Gerard Leach with two-pointers, Kieran Daly Jr., then Jason Mackey with two-pointers as well, and Josh Graham with points, you know, kept the thing ticking over for the men from Kinnegad. But there could be much more ahead, Stephen. It's a good game of football. It's up and down the field stuff. But John Heslin hopping in with a few very valuable points in that opening half. I know they've only scored three. John has got two of them, and Flanagan with a goal, and certainly Duffy with another. So it's very tight. It's only 1-9. That's 12 points to 1-3. That's 6 points. So with 6 points between them, Kinnegad will be just wondering, maybe there should be about 12 points up at half time. Is it enough? But I think with the experience that St. Lomans have in the team, the McCartan brothers and John Heslin, Flanagan, Darrow, O'Keefe, and players that's really playing well, and then they have the substitutes like Cabin and Riley to come into their team as well. Mickey Weir's having a good game as well. So certainly for the underdogs, Kernstown, Kinnegad, they have it all to do, but they're still leading at half-time here in TEG Cusick Park. Huge crowd in, the sun shining brightly. Half-time, it's Kinnegad, Kernstown, Kinnegad, 1-9. It's 1-3 for St. Lomans. Stephen, it's back to you.
2: Thanks there to Jerry Russell. 1-9 to 1-3 at half time in favour of Corristown Kinnegad. We're going to go back to a Moore Park for the conclusion of the first half between Port Arlington and Collession. Here's Pat O'Sullivan.
5: Yeah, the half time whistle has just been blown by Hugh Cochran. There was only a minute of additional time to be played, Stephen. So it's 2-9 Port Arlington, 6 points for Collection. Those points for Collection coming from the boot of Killian Roach. Chris, kind of in one way traffic. Collection have had snippets of coming forward and doing things with Port Arlington and just at their ease, but I suppose that's the time where you can just lack a bit of concentration. I think Port Arlington might have been guilty of that on a couple of occasions, just drop ball and misplaced passes you wouldn't normally expect from them.
6: Yeah, but I suppose in old man's terms or old money, it's 11 scores to 3. You know, 2-9 to 6, while Collection might feel that the penalty was a bit harshly given against them. Port Arlington have, you know, opened them up. They've got the majority of their scores from play. I make it only 1-3. Well, the penalty and the mark for Colin Murphy, who has registered 1-3. You know, back to full fitness and there's obviously a turn in the collection side at this stage. Jordan Fitzpatrick with 2 points and Rion Murphy with 1-1. You know, the main threats up front for a lively Port Arrington team.
5: Yes, Stephen, so that's really it. As the both teams return to the dressers for half-time, it's Port Arrington who lead the county champions 2 goals and 9 points to collection 6 points. As we know, quartered are already in the final, waiting to see who's going to come through. At the moment, Port Arrington look to be comfortable, but we've seen collection come back before. I don't be surprised if the resurgence, but they'd have to do something and they have to do it fast in this second half, Stephen.
2: No bother at all. Like I said, Pat O'Sullivan and Chris Conway is currently 2-9 to 6 points at Portlaoise between Port Arlington and Killeshan. We're going to take a commercial break. Coming up after the break, we'll have the second halves from all three of our second semi-finals of the day, with St Romans and Connaught Town, Kinnegad, Tullamore Road and Port Arlington and Killeshan. We'll be back after this commercial break.
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9: I'm a huge advocate for trying to push women's sports forward as much as we can, and just trying to kind of inspire the next generation of young girls and female athletes to realize that they can achieve just as much, if not more, than what men have achieved in sport. The university I attended in America, it was right across the river from Manhattan, so I was in and out of the city a lot throughout my 4 years in college, and I really enjoyed the city life. And then I came over to Ireland, and it's quite a different change of pace. For now, Ireland is home.
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2: Welcome back to the Inside Line. We're going to go straight back to O'Connor Park for the second half of the Offaly Senior Football Championship semi-final between Tullamore and Road. 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That's between Tullamore and Road.
0: Need that now.
1: Yeah, welcome back to O'Connor Park, and we've just been saying off air there, lads. Another two-pointer from Tullamore, Davin Keegan, adding 3 points since the start of the second half. Now Tullamore very much in the ascendancy. Yeah, so it's now 1-9 to 4 points between Tullamore and Roed after 34 minutes. They brought on a goalkeeper at half-time, Roed. It was Jack Murphy who was replaced by Kenneth Gary in the goals, but nothing seems to have really changed so far, albeit Roed have just won their kick out there from the breaking ball. But Laz, Tullamore still very much in control here.
0: Yeah, the big story, I suppose, about it is, not as much as the story is, but Roed's playing against the wind, and unless they can get quick ball up the field, which they're moving now, and they seem to have plenty of numbers up front, but once Tullamore gets it slowed down at all and you can't shoot from further out, you're trying to work it in, they'll have the numbers back. It's going to be very difficult.
1: It is going to be very difficult for them. Tullamore very much in the ascendancy so far. Like I said, Davin Keegan with a point not too long ago at the start of the second half, followed up by a two-pointer there just literally as you came back to us, Stephen, for the start of the second half. So as things stand, as the ball goes out, and it's going to be at a wide, it's a first wide of the half for Roed. They're now onto 5 wides with Tullamore so far registering 7 of them, but the scoreline currently reading Tullamore 1-9, Roed 4 points. We said at the start of the game that everything that seems to be going wrong for Roed has gone wrong, and well, that team has pretty much continued over the last 40 minutes, well, I'd say 30 minutes or so.
0: Yeah, look, you need all your players playing well, but sometimes in big games you need your go-to players affecting the game, and unfortunately Rory is such an influential player for Roed, but Roed can't get enough quality ball to put through the hands in that, and then Cormac Egan is so lively around the field that Rory's going to get very little 50-50 ball, and I suppose Hurley out in the middle, while Aaron Levy isn't doing anything that wonderful, he still has 1-1 scored, and Hurley really isn't having an effect, even though he was very influential in the last match. Conor McNamee is another big guy. He's on the half back line, but I see it looks like Brian Darby, is it? Ryan Keelahan.
1: Yeah, Owen Smith is making his way off the field for the Roadmen as they introduce their first substitution of the game. I believe they're bringing on a second substitute as well.
0: I think this is Niall Darby.
1: That's Niall Darby, yep. Yeah. So just waiting to see who goes off. I can see number 10, Adam Keelahan, is off as well. He's making his way off the field. So a couple of changes there for the Roadmen. I suppose they need a bit of energy in there. They need someone to drive forward. And I suppose no better than Niall Darby didn't do that. So a couple of changes there for Roed as we get the game back underway once again. The kick out has been won there. The breaking ball has been won by the Roadmen. They're on the ball now in the hands of Ryan Keelahan, the number 5 on the field here now. Lays it off here now towards Ross Keelahan, of course, who got a good two-pointer in the first half, but other than that, it's been a bit of a quiet enough afternoon for him, but in fairness, that's more credit down to the Tullamore backline rather than anything from the Roed forwards. But Aaron Keelahan is keeping his team in this game. He's got the ball over the bar. That's his first point of the afternoon from play, anyways, to add to the 45 he got earlier on as well in the opening 2 minutes of the game, as it now reads 1-9 to 5 points. A kick out that's been kicked out there by Aaron Henze has gone into the hands of Roed once again, and they've managed to win that back for them, so a bit more positive on the kickoff front anyway.
0: Yeah, would you believe it that Roed are after getting their last 3 kickouts, well, the first 3 of this half, getting the 3 of them away, whereas in the first half they were in real trouble on their kickouts. So like, match won't be over yet. Once Roed have plenty of people to do harm to you if they're winning ball around the middle of the field, and just 37 minutes gone there now. Ross Keelahan's on the attack again.
1: Ross Keelahan lays the ball off, and now Roed, they're in a bit of a position here. Aaron Keelahan from a similar enough position to what he got it a moment ago. He's got it over the bar. That's 2 points back to back for young Keelahan. Of course, a man who helped awfully win an under 20 All-Ireland title in 5 years ago. So he's very much keeping his spirits alive. And now, after 37 minutes, the scoreline now reads Roed 6 points, Tullamore 1-9. A bit better from Roed as well, getting the ball moving and getting the ball. Like you said, you need your big players to step up, and Aaron Keelahan's doing that for the time being.
0: Yeah, but again, Tullamore in trouble now under kick out.
1: Tullamore very much in trouble in their kick out now. You're absolutely right. Anton Sullivan now, who's, he's after being taken down there by Dara McDade, but he plays on with the freebie. He's going to take the further advantage. Dara McDade very much not letting go of him anyways, but Anton Sullivan looking to try and get the game back underway as quickly as possible. So it is going to be a free in for the Road men. But like you said, they're getting a foothold now on the kickouts, both from their own end and from the Tullamore end as well, which is exactly what they're going to need. They're going to get themselves an inch closer to Tullamore.
0: Yeah, well, strangely enough, I suppose Road were in big trouble on their kickouts with the wind, and Tullamore were winning a lot of their kickouts into the wind, and now it has changed. But like the modern game, it's all about you can't play without the ball, Liam. You know, yeah. Where do you get it? You get it from kickouts. So if you're starting to win kickouts, and for some reason, Liam, I know we have a great vantage point here where we are. The game seems to have loosened up a little bit.
1: A small bit, yeah.
0: You know, Tullamore had it completely shut down the first half and completely played on their terms.
1: I suppose with Road gathering the ball, you'd probably expect that to a degree, as Aaron Keelhan's 45 comes in, unfortunately for him this time, or free I should say, comes in, and it's gone to the left and wide. But it has opened up a small bit. That's probably down to the fact as well that Road do, when they get the ball, they can't exactly sit back like Tullamore are doing when they get on the ball and kind of wasting time. Road have to absolutely go for this.
0: Yeah, well, Road has really pressed up on the kick out now to stop Tullamore from going short. But it'll be interesting to see what way this goes. It's a long kick out, but who's going to win it?
1: I think that's going to be a Road ball. That's a Road ball once again. Conor McNamee winning the breaking ball from the kick out. He's now looking up to see who he has an option to pass the ball to. He's been surrounded there by a couple of Tullamore bodies. It goes away from Niall Darby, but it's into the hand now once again of Aaron Keelhan. Keelhan now on the ball. He lays it off towards Dylan Kavanagh. Road, they're taking their bit of time. There is a Road player down for the time being, but it is Conor McNamee. You're right, absolutely. And he'd be a big, big miss for them. A ball comes across from Ross Keelhan. That's a great ball towards McNamee, but he's moving very gingerly at the moment as he goes towards the ball. We can see Dermot Egan is now joining him for company, but he manages to get past him and he lays it off here now towards Ross Keelhan, but he manages to get his arm is after being pulled there, so it is going to be a free in for Road. But I can imagine that might be the last of Conor McNamee's afternoon, as the kick, the free, and well, very much a waste of possession there.
2: Missed opportunity for the Road there to keep the gap there between them and Tullamore to get it down. But we're going to go to Talla for a moment here, because it's still 3-0 to Shepherd with 10 minutes to go. Gordon Brett is there for us. Gordon, any chance of there being a comeback here for Athlone?
17: Yeah, well, Athlone have a dangerous free kick on the left there just as you join us. Paddy Gibson is about to make it. Athlone have thrown on actually their sixth sub, because Talla Spartan went off with a head injury, so that counts as a concussion sub. Noel Murray has just gone in, and there's another substitute for Shelburne. We're just waiting for this free kick to be taken, but it has pretty much been all the chance for Athlone in the second half. They switched to a back three, 3-5-2 system. It's got them in the game, but they've had so many near misses. It just doesn't seem to be happening for them in front of goal. And Matty Gibson just floats this free kick in across the box, and it's dropping. It's just palmed away. It's still in the mix. The shot goes just drifts over the bar from, I think it's Emma Mooney, and another chance goes about. It's actually Dana Sheriff. Another chance goes begging here for Athlone, but there's just up about 10 minutes left here in this Women's Cup final. Athlone are pushing really hard. They've had all the chances in the second half, as I said, but it just hasn't happened for them yet.
2: Thanks there to Gordon Brett for keeping up to date. We'll go to him in about 10 minutes time for a full-time report. But it's back to Cusack Park at Mullingar with Gerry Russell. Gerry, any update on the Corristown Kinnegad lead?
18: No upset. The lead's been cut back. It's 1-9. To 1-5. Remember, it was 1-9 to 1-3 at half time, and now it's certainly St. Lomans with a couple of valuable scores. Jerry, early in the second half, the 2 points from Sam was a brilliant.
19: Yeah, brilliant score altogether. His brother Danny just went close to the same, and John Heston had a chance from a 2-point free, came back off the upright. There was also a goal chance for Shane Dempsey. It appeared to be Darren Giles who spread himself and blocked it, but Lomans have a lot of possession now, Jerry.
18: Sam, want to try the kick? Has he held on too long? Well, not yet. Says the referee, play on. And Kinnegad do clear their line there. They're under pressure, but they've missed a few two great chances in the second half. As I said, 1-9, 1-3. Now it's 1-5, 1-9 here. But Kinnegad still leading. No score yet in the second half. And the clock has ticked on to 7 minutes and 10 seconds. Now they're in about 20 metres out of the goal. Ball coming across into the centre now. And we're waiting for it out there now with the man that's wearing his Rory Cole. Cole getting it across into the centre now. And is there a score now for Kinnegad? Certainly they're fighting hard to hit the target, missing some good chances. The man grabbing it up now is the cornerback. He's up there. That's Owen Brackett.
3: very tidy player, Owen Bracken. Still Owen Bracken with the ball. Being tackled by two players, still holds on. Since the pass, not a good, absolutely a suicide pass, but in fairness to Breen Cooney, and Breen has got it, and Breen's on his way in. As he tries to kick, he'll get it over, he will. It's a brilliant kick from Breen Cooney. It's brilliant, it's gone over the crossbar, and certainly he had to work very, very hard to get that one, Jerry, but he worked it very well.
19: That's a superb score, curled in beautifully, one pointer. Referee's having a word with him about something there now, not just quite sure, is he getting a card? Didn't see that, Jerry, don't know what he's getting a card for, but we certainly saw him scoring a great point, unless there was a few afters there. Yellow card for Breen Cooney, no earthly idea what he got that for.
3: Absolutely, Breen, fine player, fine sportsman, son of the manager, Jack. 1-10, 1-5, there's five between them, and the clock has ticked to 6 minutes and 31 seconds here.
2: We'll be back to Cusick Park in a moment, because we're going to go to Liam White, because Liam has been a goal at O'Connor Park.
1: There has been a goal indeed. Niall Furlong pouncing on the effort and blasting his effort into the back of the net. It is now 2-9 to 6 points. There was a bit of a scuffle there as well, a bit of argy-bargy off the ball as well between the two sides. Niall Furlong maybe getting a small bit of a hit off the ball from what we probably saw from Aaron Keelahan, but himself and Furlong both getting yellow cards each from Marius Stone. So I can imagine, look, just put it to one side and forget about it. But lads, in fairness to Niall Furlong, he absolutely took his goal fierce well.
0: No, he surely did. And you know, it leaves it a long, long way back for Road, you know, who were after making some inroads into it with 2 points there from Aaron Levy, and there's a very narrow miss there from Rory McNamee. But 2-9, 15 points, 9 points in, playing against the wind. It's a big ask for Road at this stage now.
1: It is a big ask for Road at this stage now. They're leading by 9 points, as Laz said. They're 45 minutes gone, not too long left now for Tullamore. They look like they're going to be heading towards another Offaly senior football final this year, so it looks like in 2 weeks time here in Glens, O'Connor Park in Tullamore, we're going to have a fourth edition of Forban and Tullamore. It's turning into a beautiful sort of rivalry as has been developed over the last number of years, and it looks like they're going to go head to head once again in 2 weeks time. But of course Tullamore still have work to do, albeit they've been defending extremely well over the course of the opening 45 minutes of this game, much better than what we saw from them in the opening game that these sides met each other in a couple of weeks ago, when Road were 3-13 to 16 point winners. Anton Sullivan now has a bit of space in front of him, he's going to take on a shot that's come crashing off the post, and well, lads, I think that tells you everything. I think when it's not your day, it's not your day.
2: It's not Road's day at all. We're going to go back to Jerry Russell for more between Carlstown Kinnegad and St Lawrence.
3: Yeah, just when you're coming back, a beauty of a kick from an impossible angle from John Heslin, no better man to pop it over to leave only 3 points between the sides. It's 1-10, 1-7, and Jerry, out on the far side of the field, never was in doubt about kicking.
19: A superb kick, not too many players in this or any other county would take that, Jerry. Yeah, it's a disappointing game so far, really, as a spectacle. Big crowd here. I'd say it's going to be all the drama is going to be confined for the last 20 minutes.
3: Absolutely. Kinnegad win that one, but now there's a hose muzzle in there, as the one would say, the muzzle, and the referee's given the free. Nothing really going right for Kinnegad. The free's going now, and Kinnegad, little bit of dissent, and has been brought down, and a chance of a 2-pointer again for, is the referee coming down to the 14-metre line with this one, and certainly Jerry, discipline is a factor in the game today.
19: Yeah, we saw in the first match two crucial scores given away. Listen, I thought it was a great rule that was brought in. Fellas are just going to have to learn to keep their mouth shut, Jerry.
3: Absolutely, absolutely. So, it's a 2-pointer, and no better man to take it to put one between them is John Heslin. Stepping back outside the semicircle, breeze behind them, the sun shining brightly, and the St. Lomans crowd hold their breath as the star Heslin to take this one, 1-10, 1-7. Is it 1-9, 1-10? And yes, it is. It's 1-9, 1-10. There's 1 point between them, 6 at half time. Remember in the previous game, in the championship, there were Kinnegad led by 10 at half time, and Lomans hauled it back, almost won it, but it finished level terms, which was enough to keep them in the championship. Kickouts arriving, and certainly who's going to get this one in the centre of the field? Moving well on the far side of the field now is Kinnegad. They happen, Kinnegad have only scored 1 point in that second half. They're under pressure, no freezes, the referee. Come on here now,
18: and the ball this side of the field. Kenny Gadd will win this one. The man getting it is the number 15, and of course that is Ger Leach. Leach with it, sends it away back out to Tommy, Rory Cole getting it. Cole getting it into the centre, being pulled around. Play on, says the referee. There was a free, but certainly Kenny Gadd play on. So the time has elapsed. They're winning it, and the man that has it is Josh Graham. He scored a point. He's the halfback. Certainly that's a huge kick from Graham, but it's as wide can be, and certainly the wide mounting up, Jerry. Terrible wide today from Kenny Gadd.
19: Yeah, as I say, Jerry, you know, I'm repeating something here. Disappointing spectacle. I thought this was going to be a classic now. It's only a point in it, and closeness to the scoring is keeping people on their seats, but really has been a disappointing game.
18: Absolutely.
2: Maybe not the greatest game, but maybe another exciting finish coming up in Mullingar. Reminder, the Salomons have played 6 games this season and drawn 5 of them. Maybe extra time is due, but we're going to go to a Moore Park in Port Leash because Port Arlington versus Kinnessy has kicked off for the second half. Pat O'Sullivan, how's it looking up there?
5: Yeah, Port Arlington still in the ascendancy. They've gone now to 2-11, and Kinnessy is still on 6 points. That came off the boot of Keem Bracken, who fisted the ball over the bar. And just as we do it, Rian Murphy adds another point. Just after Keem Bracken's score, Jordy Fisk came up for a point from play. And now we have Rian Murphy as Kinnessy make another substitution. 2-12 now for Port Arlington, 6 points for Kinnessy. And we just got 8 minutes gone in the second half. Chris, it's even looking ominous, even at this early stage of the second half.
6: Yeah, it is. Unfortunately for Collision's perspective, you know, Port have come out strong in the second half, and after turning them over a few times and after registering 3 scores, David McDermott, the fullback, is down injured now as well. Something around the ankle or knee area. Hopefully not in series.
5: Yes, Stephen, so look, an injury here to Collision player. We'll let you go back to the business back in the other at the moment, though. Port Arlington well in control. 2 goals at 12 points for Port Arlington, 6 points for Collision.
2: Not for me to not do what I was told. Back to Mullingar we go, to Jerry Russell.
18: Yes, welcome back. 3% almost back in their own. Their defence playing really well in the second half. They're only trailing by a point, 6 at half time. Thanks to John Heslin with his 2 pointers, and of course Sam McCartan as well. So, ball far side of the field. Kenny Gatt have led all the way in this game, but their lead will be shortly, I think, wiped away now. With Zoman certainly opened the tempo a little bit, even though it's not a great game of football, as Jerry has said. We're expecting more for these teams. There was really great games between them in the early games of the championship. Ball blocked down, and certainly purple patch maybe now for the Kenny Gatt men, but they're certainly not able to get in and get scores. The man that has it is Gerry Leach. Leach on the far side of the field. Pops it back. Ah, touched on the ground. Gerry, when things go wrong, they're really
19: I think it was Josh Gahan. It was just touches on the ground. Referee's correct there, Gerry.
18: Absolutely correct. We could see that we're a good bit away from it, but we could see it. So, Lomans have the benefit again now, and they have it on the far side of the field with Lally getting it back into the centre. Come out, Dempsey's out looking for it as well. He was maybe in for a good chance of a goal. It was well blocked down, but they did get a score, a point out of it. Coming back now with the corner back, Nathan Lally again. Lally driving it in towards centre, Dempsey. Dempsey's hovering out around the far side of the field. Big man now. There's the pass back out again now, and certainly Lohman's working this one well. The no 2-pointer will put him into the lead, a point with draw level. And remember that the men from Kenny Gadd have only scored 1 point in this second half. The man that has it now is the centre half forward, Heslin. Heslin with the kick. And Danny McCartan. And that's a 2-pointer, and that's the lead. 1-11, 1-10, Jerry, to take the lead. 16 and a half minutes into the second half.
19: Yeah, Danny tried one from more or less an identical distance there some minutes back and missed it. So he learned from his mistake and suddenly sent Lomans in the driving seat.
18: Absolutely. We're in the driving seat, but here comes the men from hard tackling, certainly hard tackling by the men from referee, and certainly Jerry looking out there, Kenny Gadd are getting all over the green.
19: They're not, but they're the authors of their own destruction too. They're making basic mistakes, and it almost looks like a fear of the finishing line here about Kenny Gadd. They've been so close in recent years, and maybe there's a nervousness when they get to this stage. Now there's still only a point in it, and there's 12 minutes left, 13 minutes left, plus injury time, a good quarter of an hour left. But at this stage, you know, nerves creeping, undoubtedly creeping into Kinnegad's game.
3: Absolutely. 111-110 St. Lomans are leading, and John Hesling, the King of Lomans, to take this one, and certainly it could put your house on it outside the 20-metre line or so. Over on the sideline, Kinnegad about to make changes, and we'll see who's it's actually Ger Leach. It's Ger Leach coming off, and he would be one of their key players, Jerry.
19: Yeah, I think it might be Conor Callaghan coming on here, 18, who is a good player in fairness, but a bit of a surprise there.
3: Absolutely, Jack Cooney, but looking at John Heslin, certainly you could certainly put your house on this that will go over. It's is it a two-pointer, Jerry?
19: It depends what so he's going to kick it from. It just shows how good John is. It's more suited for a left-foot kicker, but we've seen him kick things with both feet, but it is a two-pointer, all right, Jerry. It's outside the arc. The red card here, the red card issued for, I just have to say,
3: it's for Kinnegad.
19: It is.
3: And we'll see who's coming off, but we didn't see what happened, Jerry. There was nothing. Was it the previous one? It's the corner back. It's actually
19: Jason Mackin, I think.
3: Jason Mackin, the centre half back?
19: It is, number 6. Yeah.
3: And Heslin has popped it over.
19: No better man.
3: Another 2 points from John Heslin. So certainly, game. Jerry, you'd have to say, at this stage, done and dusted nearly.
19: Well, I don't know. I certainly didn't see what happened, Jerry. I think we were focusing on where John Heslin was taking the break. Here's another chance for Loman.
3: Absolutely. Dempsey again. And Dempsey with the pint. So, certainly, Jack Cooney on the line won't be happy with the display. Nerves creeped into the team. They had great chances of scores, particularly in the first half. But when you have the McCartan, Dempsey and Heslin in magnificent form, and certainly you're in real trouble. Kick out goes again, and again it's John Heslin. Heslin on this side of the field. Neat pass in, experience, and certainly and out over the line. It's a free. It has to be a free. Certainly a free. And the referee had the whistle blew even before, because the tackle was a little bit robust, as one would say. And this is another chance for John again for another 2-2 fighter. He's moving in. The referee, the referee bringing. Is he bringing it in, Jerry? Or no, John's quite well.
19: Yeah, he's bringing it in. Yeah. Gives John the option of shooting from in front of the goal.
3: And that's what he's going to do. 1-10, 1-14, St. Lomans look set to be back in a final with their old rivals and neighbours, the Downs, from just outside the town here. Heslin again with another chance of a two-pointer. He's missed nothing today. 1-14, 1-10, 20 minutes, 32 seconds on the clock gone. Kinnegad will be very, very disappointed. And here's the kick from John Heslin. Up it goes. We'll know from the crowd. And we know it's gone straight over. John Heslin, the key. Remember, he came back from retirement to join Westmeath for the Leinster football final. And ever since, he has been in dramatic form, not alone for Westmeath, but for his club as well. Another two-pointer, 1-16, 1-10. 6 down at half-time, Jerry, 6 up now. So certainly, unless Kinnegad makes a storming last 10 minutes.
2: Cracking comeback there from St. Lomans, like Jerry says, to go from 6 down to 6 up. We're just going to check in quickly with Tullamore and Tullamore versus Rode with Liam. Liam, how's it looking there, sir?
1: Yeah, well, I know the game is sort of petering out in Mullingar, and it's not as close in Portlaoise, and I can honestly say it's the same here, as a lot of people are starting to exit from both the stand and terrace side here in Tullamore for this semi-final clash between Tullamore and Rode. It is Tullamore 2-13, Rode 6 points. Just nothing going right for Rode this afternoon. They've taken off the likes of Ross Keelahan, who's going off now, Niall McNamee, I should say, going off, Conor McNamee going off. It's just been, look, for as good as Tullamore have been today, lads, Rode, it's just not been their day either.
0: No, they didn't get the start. When you're playing with the wind, you sort of, you know, Lord save us, you're talking about tight margins. After a half, 30 seconds, Aaron was in for a goal, you know, and they're miraculously taken off the line. Now, if that goes in and you're playing with the wind and you start playing, you know, comfortably, you get a few scores ahead. But almost literally from that point on, everything that could go wrong did go wrong for them, you know, because naturally enough, you have 2 weeks to plan for these matches. And I know Pascal Keelan and the lads involved there, Dingle Daly and them boys, would be forensically examining how to, the best way of going about, you know, preparing for this game. And then you discover that your best laid plans, maybe around kickouts or something like that, comes unstuck, and it's very hard to arrest it on the day, you know.
1: Absolutely. Well, at the moment it looks like, well, it doesn't look like, it is going to be another final between Tullamore and Roath in 2 weeks time in O'Connor Park. The scoreline reading Tullamore 213, Roath 6 points. I can honestly say, Stephen, that It's very much over here, but we will get post-match reaction for you following the game from a member of the Tullamore camp. But I can honestly probably say from Tullamore this afternoon, it's been a comfortable afternoon for them. It's going to be Tullamore versus Ferban in the final for the fourth year in a row. Will it be four in a row for Tullamore, or will Ferban finally break their curse against the, well, it's fair to say probably the capital of Offaly, but I don't know if anybody would be agreeing with me saying that. But we will go back to you in studio before I say anything more outrageous.
2: The controversial Liam White, as always, there, but it, like I said, it looks like Tullamore are easily through against a disappointing road side, but Tullamore looking very impressive. And it'll be Tullamore versus Ferban for the fourth year in a row. That should be good. We're going to go to Umore Park. Pat O'Sullivan, Port Arlington, keeping collection at arm's distance here.
5: They are, yeah, and I'm not going to disappoint the boss and say that Port Arlington might not be the capital of the leash, but certainly in the football stakes, they're just lording this one. 2:15 for them now, 8 points for collection. That other two-pointer came from the boot of Killian Roach. He scored all the collection scores this match. Maybe there's a bit of history being made in that sense, but Port Arlington, Darragh Galvin came on the second half for the injured Jason Moore, and apart from that, they've just been dominant. Owen McCann came on a while ago there for Sean Byrne, who did everything in his power as collection drive forward through Owen Lowry. But it's 2:15 for them, 48 minutes gone on the clock. Evan Lowry now trying to push by Robert Piggott, but so far Darragh Galvin's back there and they're just trying to snuff out everything. Port Arlington, their backs, Chris, are playing as hard as their forwards are.
6: Yeah, and all working very hard and turning them and driving, sending collection back from the 14 yard line obviously to the 60 with Killian Roach on the ball.
5: Killian Roach plays it off aside to Mikey Dorn. Dorn outside the 45 metre line. Collection just trying to get some opening somewhere and try and register a couple of scores. As they do, is come back outside to Connor, to Evan English. English Darts by, goes with it, tries to get a shot off, lays the ball off outside, but still collision not taking on a shot as Mikey Dorn gathers onto it again, switches play all the way back, and it's gone back over the halfway line. Conor Heffernan, it's a scramble back to get that one as he goes, as Hugh Connolly, just to update you on the scores, and the Port Arlington did get after Kenny Roach's 2-pointer. Owen McCann came up with Sean Byrne, as I said. Colin Murphy got a point for B. Hugh Connolly a point from play, and Colin Murphy another point from play, as Sean Michael Parker is coming back on the full time, being replaced. He's replacing Colin Murphy, and yep. I suppose, Chris, as they did with Sean Byrne, they're thinking of another day for these two guys.
6: That's it, you know, they've got over 40 minutes into Sean Byrne in the middle, Colin Murphy with 1-5 to his name, you know, 50 minutes in the legs and that, and they'll be hoping to have them tip-top for 2 weeks' time in the final against Cornwall.
2: We'll go back to Umore Park for the conclusion of that game in a few minutes, but I think it's fair to say the closest game of the three so far has been St Lomans versus Carlstown Kinnegads, and we'll go to the end with this game with Gerry Russell.
3: That's 26 minutes gone in the second half, and it's Kinnegad have narrowed the gap by a great two-pointer from goalkeeper Stephen McNevin, 1:16 to 1:12. But of course, Kinnegad losing centre half back with a straight red card, a huge blow that was, Jerry.
19: Yeah, Jason Mackin said we don't know what happened, but he got his marching orders, and Kinnegad in real bother now. They're going to need something miraculous. At this stage, it looks as if Lomans are going to hang on, Jerry. And, you know, it'd be foolish every year to write off Lomans. We keep thinking each year that this is their last year, but they look set to get to the final. Bit of time to go yet here, but Lomans look in the driving seat.
3: Absolutely. Up at the far side of the field, Kenny Gatterer coming. Is there a chance on here? They need a goal, but is it in them? We just have to wait and see. No, they're being pushed out. Nobody inside. They're down a man, which is a huge blow to them. But Lomans have all players brought back. Ball coming across from this side of the field, gathered up neatly by Liam Daly. Daly now getting it out to the number 8, and of course that is Kieran Daly Jr. The man that got the goal in the opening half. And here comes the Kinnegad looking for something here. They're 20 metres out. Cooney has it. Cooney will get the shot and Cooney will get the pies in the two pinder. It is it. No, it's a one pinder. It would have been good, a great kick. But bringing Cooney popping it over. So, 116, 113. So, Jerry, maybe we have put them in again, row off a little bit too soon, have we?
19: Well, no, we didn't say they were dead and buried, but there's 2.5 minutes left plus whatever he's going to add on, Alan Kine's going to add on. And they're down a man, but they're showing a bit of heart here.
3: Absolutely. So they're down a man, then down 3 points on the scoreboard. The ball coming in. Who's going to get it? Oh, going inside it. Certainly. And ball dropped down. Referee looked on. No foul committed. Coming out now is the Lomans man, bursting his way out. He gets a free. Simple.

0: he has called it back for a free. So certainly this is another two pointer. Maybe you could write it down for John O again, Jerry.
1: You'd be expecting him to point it on the right side for a right foot game. It doesn't seem to matter what side it is with John, but this could wrap it up. Now we've nearly the half hour gone. Yeah. No sign. I'm looking for a sign what at a time it's going to be. So this could wrap it up.
0: This could be the final hurrah now when Lomond's certainly they're leading by 3, 116, 113. It's on its way and it has sailed to the left and wide. Sailed to the left and wide. So we didn't see what added on times on the clock. Can there be drama in this game here in TEG Cusick? Oh, blah, blah, lockdown. Race lockdown. Here to come. This is a chance. There could be a goal down and in again. Certainly in Dipsy might be in. Oh, he gets it over the crossbar. Crucial score. Could have been a goal, Jerry. And there's 4 minutes of added on time with a great lockdown here. When Kenny Gadd looked at the underline.
1: Yeah, Shane Dempsey might have gone for the goal there, but in a way he did the sensible thing. You know, 4 points, it's more than a one score needed now, so he probably did the sensible thing.
0: Cree and this Kenny Gadd man winning that. That was about Kieran Daly Jr., great catch. Coming right back into it. Who's going to win it in here? I have it inside. Is there a chance? Oh, ball gone in. A great save by Jason Daly. Out he comes. Clears his line. Gets it back out to the cornerback. And the cornerback is Lally back there. O'Keefe is there as well, having a good game. The fullback, Dara. Here comes St. Lomond. Certainly. That's a great experience coming out to Owen Hogan. Owen with the ball down the field to the full forward. And the full forward, of course, is Danny McCartan. Turning and twisting. Heading back out again to Owen Hogan. Hogan towards the end line. Can he block him from going over? He does. What will he do with this? There's 4 points between them. Dempsey has a chain. Back to John Heslin. John Heslin out towards Danny McCartan. Will McCartan have the final say? He has the... No, he hasn't. Gone to the left and wide. We still have about 3 minutes left to play. With four to be played. There's one gone into the second minute. They need two scores. Two 2-pointers to draw a level or a goal. And a 2-pointer to win it. A bit much task of Kenny Gadd. But when they look back at this game, they had so many great chances. That certainly, here comes the ball, far out of our side of the field, and again, it's Flanagan that breaks it down in the centre of the field, out on the far side. Dempsey, the big man, has it, kicking it in, the danger ball in, is Heslin going to get it? Out comes the goalkeeper, great work. Heslin was almost in, but it's not out of danger. Heslin has it again, John. Ah, beauty from Heslin over the crossbar. 5 points between them, and the clock ticks to 32 minutes. So, Jerry, experience, you can see it out there on the St. Lomond player.
1: Yeah, snap your ball into John there. I think that was going to be a goal, to be honest with you, but did a sensible thing. Lovely, neat point, and it's very hard to see anywhere back now for Carlstein Kenny Gadd. You're looking at miracles.
0: Absolutely miracles. That great catch in the centre of the field. Time is ticking away. There's only 2 minutes, or a little bit 2 minutes left. Here to come. They're down by 5. Ball going out over the line, but it's a line ball, and the line ball will be to Kenny Gadd on the far side of the field. And St. Lomond are making another change. They're making a change, but that's just a waste of time. Yeah, it's Conrad on the hoop. Conrad on the hoop coming in. Who's coming off? 25. Mikey Weir is the player that's coming off. Conrad on the hoop. Mikey Weir is the player that's coming off. So the clock ticks on. This is a big ball inside. Who's going? Ah, brilliant defending by O'Keefe back there. And away comes St. Lomond. Storming out to the fence to come. Ball back in the far side of the field. And I don't know who that first in, just in. Got it. Going back again to Danny McCartan. Will he try? Dempsey will try the long one. The huge one from Dempsey. It's as good as you get from him. It's gone over the crossbar from Shane Dempsey. And beauty. A 2-pointer from Dempsey. So 120 to 113, and certainly the scoreboard flatters Romans now, Jerry.
1: As they say in horse racing, game set and match, Jerry.
0: Yes, set and match. Certainly 120, 113 at halftime. Kenny Gadd were leading by 6 points playing with the breeze, but they should have been not alone six. They should have been maybe about 12 up at halftime with the chances. The referee, has he blown the whistle? Well, all the players are coming over to this side of the field. I think time is as good as up, 33. Well, is there maybe a few seconds left? Referee looking at his watch, and I think it doesn't really matter. And 31 would have the field for Jack Cooney. He's been certainly working hard with them bunch of lads over the last number of years. And ball up in the centre of the field. Here come Kenny.

0: Gad up, bursting up the field. Amanda Getting is the centre half forward. Dara Giles. Giles with the ball. Getting it inside. But scores will be too late to come because time on the clock is up. Giles with the kick. Ball gone in. Oh, punched out. Nobody waiting. But the blue jerseys all over the place. And here they come. Hard tackling. Referee watches on, says a fair shoulder. Now it will be a free, and the boot goes in. 120, 113, 34, 25, and the clock gone. St. Lomans will be taking on their neighbours, the Downs, in the county final in a few weeks' time as Dempsey storms a long ball inside. McNevin, is he going to get this one? He's not. Another goal, but yes, the man that scores it is Sean Flanagan, popping it into the back of the net, Jerry. Also easy, Jerry. And it's 2-20 to 1-30.
1: Yeah, you called this at half time, Jerry. You did think Lomans were going to win it. I wasn't as sure as you were. They've ended up now, they're flattered to be winning by 10 points. But that's the way it is. And game over now, I think.
0: Full time. Jerry, a disappointing semi final.
1: It was overall. I expected a close match. I expected, a little bit disappointing. But, it just shows you can never, ever write off St. Lomans. They were stuttered their way through the round robin. But the round robin doesn't count. The object of the round robin is to get to the knockout. And Lomans have proven for the last 15 years, literally 15 years, that when they get to the knockout, they're contenders, and they're contenders again. The Downs will be favourites today with the bookies, but write off Lomans at your peril.
0: Absolutely, certainly. 120-113. So, Stephen, that's about it here from TEG QZ Park on a sunny afternoon. A disappointing enough semi-final. Kenny Gadd led by 6 at half time. Maybe should have been off another 6, about 12. Lomans took the lead midway through that second half, and then the two pointers, John Heslin, was really on top form today. So were the McCartan brothers, Darrell Keefe at fullback. You know, a complete from Jason Daly. They were certainly a complete package. They knew how to win it. They were clever and just getting the scores when they needed them, but they're through to the final. So, St. Lomans versus the Downs in the Westmeath Senior Football Final in a few weeks' time, Stephen. It's back to you.
2: Thanks there to Jerry Russell and Jerry Buckley there. St. Lomans showing their class at the end of that game, pulling away from Carlstown Gagan to win by 2-20 to 1-13. Meanwhile, in Port Laois, we go back to Pat O'Sullivan, because Pat, Port Arlington are very much laying down a marker for their county final in 2 weeks' time.
3: Absolutely, a huge marker. 2-19 now for Port Arlington, 9 points. For Collection, the score added for Collection by Owen Lowry just a moment ago, just as Curtis Lyons comes in with a shot, takes it, but it goes out to the right and wide. 1 minute played of 2 minutes of additional time, and it's going to be a repeat, Chris, of the final of last year, Courtwood against Port Arlington. But Port Arlington have really laid down a marker here, as Stephen says back in the studio.
4: Yeah, probably the worst thing that happened in Collection was the fact that O'Dempsey's gave them a bit of a fright and ran them to, if I know it was 5 points in the end, but it was only a 2 point game with a few minutes left in that. And it probably, as I said, the Port Arlington sharpened the claws then for this one, and they've been very impressive from the get go. You know, they raced into, as I say, 5 points to nil lead, tagged on a couple of goals, and they've kept the scoreboard ticking over here in the second half with 10 points to play in the second half. And that, so Roy Sweeney and Johnny Dale will be happy. Jack Milton is a shot and a score for Collection.
3: Yeah, and just to say, Rian Murphy got a free before that, and Rian then popped up with a 2-pointer straight after, taken to 2-19. And said then Owen Lowry added a point, and now Jack Milton added a point for Collection. We ticked down 2 minutes up. You can only imagine Hugh Cochran, he'll blow it now very shortly as they go, and he just does that. Just as you come back to there, Stephen, the final whistle is blown. Chris, you know, what can you say? It's a semi final, they're only here for winning, but. Port Arlington will already go into this game final as clear favourites in a couple of weeks' time.
4: Yeah, no, they will. Obviously, they've been favourites for the championship from the outset, and they'll go in, you know what I mean, as favourites, as you said. Courtwood came through a hardened battle earlier today against St. Joseph's, and that it'll do them no harm, do their squad no harm, you know. But they pushed Port Arlington all the way last year in a replay, and It'd be interesting to see if they can if they can manage that task. Probably a lot of the Port Arlington main players have been around for a longer part of the season this year, even though some of them are still only recovering from injuries and the likes, with Sean Byrne and that, and back in the middle today, and a key feature with Keith Bracken as well around the middle for them. You know, they were very strong from the outset physically, you know, probably too strong for Collection side that are very athletic, but they did, Port Arlington did manage to turn them over at key stages and that, and thwart the threat of them, bar that of obviously Killian Roach's left peg, which deserves special mention considering he kicked 4 2-pointers here, a sideline included.
3: Yes, Stephen, so that's it. We're going to try and get some reaction from some of the management maybe of Port Arlington. That'll be it from, that's it from Moore Park. Is Port Arlington who win, good result for them, big score, 2-19 from them to Collection's 9 points here. That's it. Over, as I said, Port Arlington now play Cortwood in 2 weeks' time in the county final.
2: Thanks there to Chris Conway and Pat O'Sullivan there for commentating for both sides. Both games there today between Port Arlington and Collection, where Port Arlington went out comfortable winners by 2-19 to 10 points, and the earlier game where Cortwood defeated St Joseph's in extra time by 2-16 to 20 points. We are going to take a commercial break. After the break, it'll be the obituaries read by Nellie Duncan.
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13: Westmeath County Council, in conjunction with Longford County Council, supported by Transport Infrastructure Ireland, invite all stakeholders, landowners, members of the public and interested parties to participate in a public information event for the N4 Mullingar to Longford Rooski project. A series of in-person public information events will take place in September to present the current design development to the public at the Mullingar Park Hotel on Monday 28th of September between 2 p.m. to 8 p.m. at the Edgeworth Town Library on Tuesday 29th of September between 2 p.m. to 8 p.m. at the Longford Arms Hotel on Wednesday 30th of September between 2 p.m. to 8 p.m. All relevant material will also be made available via the dedicated project website n4mullingartolongford.ie, which will include an interactive mapping to allow users to examine the current design in further detail. The N4 project team welcome the opportunity to engage with you on the development of this major infrastructure project and look forward to continuing to work with you as the project progresses.
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14: Obituaries for Sunday, September the 27th. Kevin McNamee, Tohar, Road, County Offaly, and late of Castle Jordan, County Meath, died September the 22nd. Reposing at Larkin's Funeral Home, Eden Derry, on Monday from 5 p.m. until prayer service at 7 p.m. Funeral Mass on Tuesday at 11 a.m. in the Church of the Holy Trinity, Castle Jordan, followed by burial in the adjoining cemetery. Leonardus Mann, known as E.M., Hillview Crescent, Killy, County Offaly, and formerly of the Netherlands, died September the 23rd. Leonardus' funeral mass will take place on Wednesday at 10 a.m. in the Church of the Assumption, Tullamore. Following mass, his ashes will be interred in Clonmynch Cemetery. Funeral mass can be viewed on the church webcam. Nancy Dolan, Ní Bracken, The Square, Clara, County Offaly. Nancy passed away on September the 25th, peacefully at the Midland Regional Hospital, Tullamore, surrounded by her loving family. Nancy is reposing at her daughter Orla's home, Oratory Road, Clara, today since 3 p.m. until 7 p.m, followed by removal to St. Bridget's Church, Clara, arriving at 7:30 p.m. Requiem Mass on Monday at 1 p.m. Burial afterwards in the Monastery Cemetery, Clara. Funeral Mass will be streamed live on YouTube. Robert Bertie Doyle, Clontarf Road, Tullamore, County Offaly, died September the 25th. Reposing at O'Reilly's Funeral Home, Harbour Street, Tullamore, today since 4 p.m. until 6 p.m. Rosary at 5:30. Removal on Monday morning to the Church of the Assumption, Tullamore, arriving for funeral mass at 10 a.m. Burial after mass in Clonmynch Cemetery. Funeral mass can be viewed on the church webcam. Breda Mulligan, Ní Carr, The Crossroads, Castletown, and formerly of Gishenstown, Delvin, County Westmeath, died peacefully on September 27th at her home, surrounded by her family. Reposing at St. Camilla's Nursing Centre Chapel, Killoughan, on Tuesday evening from 4 p.m, concluding with prayers at 6 p.m. Breda's funeral mass will take place on Wednesday morning at 11 a.m. in the Church of the Assumption, Delvin, followed by burial in the local cemetery. Family flowers only and house strictly private. The funeral mass will be live streamed on Church of the Assumption, Delvin. Eireash de Gorevshid, our next obituary service will be broadcast after 7:30 headlines on Monday morning. To view any of the obituaries or the funeral services directory, please visit Midlands103.com.

0: 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Midlands
1: 17 degrees.
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1: 103. Just enough time to go back to Talisay for one more report from the Women's FAI Cup final between Athlone Town and Shelburne. Gordon Brent, it just wasn't to be for Athlone, was it?
6: It wasn't. It was truly a game of two halves here. Athlone just didn't get moving in the first half. Went in 3-0 down in front of a crowd of 2,500 people, which probably in itself is a bit disappointing. But in the second half, Hannah West did pull the goal back in the 90th minute for Athlone, but it was too little too late. Maya Sanchez in the Shelburne goal was equal to everything that Athlone threw at her today. She saved two brilliant one-on-ones and she tipped a brilliant Kerry Brown shot onto the crossbar. Athlone just needed to score in the second half a little bit earlier. Rosie Malloy came on, she made a huge impact, but ultimately, while there was joy last night, Athlone are, you know, 3-in-a-row league title winners. It's defeat in their fifth cup final, so they've lost four out of five cup finals. They've lost three out of four five cup finals. But just not to be today. Shelburne, full value for the win, Stephen. So Athlone can have really no complaint, and they'll go back to their final league games and look forward to Champions League football again next season.
1: Absolutely. Thanks Gordon for turning up today. Greatly appreciate it.
6: Thank you, Steve. Bye bye.
1: That was Gordon Brent of Athlone Town TV there giving us updates for today. We'll recap the scores before I go. For Ban 219, Shamrocks 311, Courtwood 216, St Joseph's 20 points, Tullamore 213, Road 16, St Lomans 220, Carshalton can you get 113, Port Arlington 219, Killeshan 10 points. We'll be back next week, listener. Cheers.
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12: It's 6 o'clock. I'm Lindsay Dolan. Northern Ireland's First Minister has been accused of breaking the law by the DUP leader following her actions on a hugely significant road. Sinn Féin's Michelle O'Neill is among thousands of protesters who have blocked a largely nationalist route in Portadown. The Parades Commission has allowed the Loyalist Orange Order to march along the Garvahy Road for the first time since 1998. Northern Ireland's Chief Constable John Boucher is appealing for calm.
13: There's got to be a longer term conversation which involves politicians and the people involved in what we've seen in the last 24 hours trying to find a space that they can resolve these issues.
12: Meanwhile, the Taoiseach has described the Parades Commission decision to grant permission for the march to go ahead as incomprehensible. Speaking in Clare today, Micheál Martin said they're closely monitoring the situation.
14: The government has been particularly conscious over the last 48 hours of the situation on the Garvahy Road. And we are closely monitoring the situation on the ground and will remain in contact with key interlocutors, including the Garvahy Road residents.
12: And the Minister for Foreign Affairs said she's engaging with the UK government to try and find a solution to tensions on the Garvahy Road. Helen McEntee said she's very worried about the situation on the ground.
15: I'm engaging with the British government and parties to try and de-escalate the situation, and I would urge people to please remain calm. I'm also in close contact with the Secretary of State for Northern Ireland, and I think we are all of the same view. The people across Northern Ireland do not want a return to the divisions of the past.
12: In other news, Gavin Bazanu's decision to boycott Ireland's match against Israel could convince more players to drop out. That's according to a sports expert following the goalkeeper's decision to drop out of the squad. A vote between the Republic of Ireland players yesterday resulted in a 14-8 split in favour of playing the match tonight. Aidan Fitzmaurice, sports reporter at the Irish Independent, says online hate directed toward Ireland's footballers has only increased.
16: A lot of them are getting quite a lot of hate online in terms of, you will be an enemy of freedom, you will be remembered for this, you're a traitor, you're a scab, you're a backstabber. Particularly now it's been personalised that Gavin Bazunu has emerged as the hero. So what's interesting to see is the ones who voted no, who had concerns, and they had concerns for different reasons, what their reaction will be. It wasn't unanimous as well, I have to say. We have to also consider that Fine Azaz is in the squad, he is of Israeli heritage. His grandmother didn't just serve in the army, she was a general in the IDF.
12: The Minister for Artificial Intelligence says the recent spate of high-profile AI security attacks is concerning. Yesterday, OpenAI admitted rogue AI agents meddled with dozens of organisations around the world, including US government, and that bots had leaked over 50 images from ChatGPT users. It comes days after it was revealed an AI model hacked a healthcare website in Australia in June, but only alerted the government this week. AI Minister Niamh Smith says she's working to ensure no such breaches could occur here.
17: It is a very fast moving, fast paced development of transformational technology transformation, if you like. And I will be introducing the second phase of the AI Act in the coming months and weeks. And I mean, I would be trying my best to ensure that we close any gaps that may be remaining, that ensure that the Irish government, and more importantly, that Irish citizens are aware when breaches like this might occur.
12: A woman in her 30s has been treated for serious injuries after being hit by a vehicle in Dublin City. The collision happened around 11 o'clock last night on the North Wall Quay. The woman was removed from the scene and taken to the Mater Hospital for treatment. And a peak audience of nearly 5 million viewers tuned in to last night's Strictly Come Dancing. It was the first live show with its new team of three presenters. Emma Willis, Josh Widdicombe and Joanna Radebe are the hosts. Northern Irish social media star John Nellis topped the leaderboard with his partner Katia Jones. It's 4 minutes past six.
18: And in sports, as you've been hearing, the Republic of Ireland will make a number of gestures when their controversial Nations League fixture against Israel goes ahead in Hungary tonight. Players will wear black armbands in recognition of lives lost in the conflict and may not take part in the usual pre-match handshakes or exchange of pennants. The squad agreed to play following a lengthy meeting and vote yesterday, despite sustained calls here for the fixture to be abandoned. Elsewhere in Ireland's league, their opponents on Thursday night, Austria, are 1-0 up against Kosovo. That game kicked off at 5 o'clock. At home, Shelburne are FAI Cup champions for the first time since 2024 after they beat Athlone Town by 3-1 at Talla Stadium. Maeve Woolmer, Hallie Harcourt and Alex Kavanagh are all on target for the Drumcondra side. Athlone were hoping to add cup honours to being crowned Premier Division champions last night. Liverpool striker Alexander Isak will miss the rest of Sweden's international break after suffering a toe injury. He picked up the problem during Friday night's 2-1 win over Romania. Isak completed the full 90 minutes but complained of pain following the game. In rugby, Ireland have returned to winning ways in the WXV Global Series with a 31 points to 24 victory over Japan in Galway. Beavan Parsons scored twice at Dexcom Stadium to become Ireland's record test try scorer with 24. Brittany Hogan also crossed the line twice, Aoife Dalton getting Ireland's other try. Scott Beaman's side held on despite conceding 16 penalties and 4 tries. It was Parsons' big return from injury and was delighted to now carry an Irish record.
19: Yeah, it's definitely something that's new. It's not something that I went in like playing at 16 thinking that it would ever be associated with me, but it sounds good. The main thing is just being back with the squad and getting to train and play. I love training, so being part of the group is so special to me, so yeah, it's definitely raring to go. I think, you know, more so about the game, like it was a really tight game and Japan put us to the wire, so it's more just the relief of okay, this sort of puts us in the clear now.
18: It's 6 minutes past six.
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tácéad míle fáid a roih go dtí Coppers and Brass an seo ar Midlands 103. Sin machanirí sa cathair nocht agus is pribléid Albert Domsa a bheith na bhrjaunta as an tráthnóna álan eile ceol agus córa. Sin King here with you this Sunday evening, the 27th of September, and I'll be keeping you company right through until 7 o'clock this evening with a programme packed full of top-class traditional music, songs and stories from right across the tradition and beyond. We have some fantastic music lined up for you this evening. We'll hear from a couple of the TG Cathair Grotham Ceoil Award winners from last Sunday night's programme. We'll hear a couple of tunes from Cathal Hayden, the overall winner. We'll hear from Grúpa na Mblianta, Cherish the Ladies, and Ceoiltheoirí Óga na Mblianta, Seamus agus Caoimh Mhí Láirithe throughout this evening's programme. More music to come this evening from Sliabh Notes from down in the County Kerry region. We'll hear from the Mulcahy family, Stephen Doherty and Shauna Davey. Taida around there. We'll hear tunes from Four Men and a Dog, Lunasa, and a fabulous song from Siobhan O'Donnell a little later in the programme. Ach, chuntusachar leisin glóra nuach to start this evening's programme. We're going to the Blackwater, Kayleigh Bound, as Conte Heroin for a couple of reels to start us off to a lively way this evening, playing the Capitagal Shuffle, the Duke of Leinster, and the Humours of Ballyconnell. Seo chomh anois an Blackwater, Kayleigh Bound.

Some fine music there from the Blackwater Kiddie Band to start us off here on Coppers and Brass Lumpse, Shane McHenry, or Midlands 103 Gigi, Shach the Clug, and Nucht. Now we're going to this year's TG Cahir Grotham Kjol Award winner, the overall winner of the award at last Sunday night's concert in the University Concert Hall in Limerick, to Cathal Hayden, now a renowned fiddle player and banjo player, absolutely outstanding musician and a great contribution he has made to the tradition over the years. We're going to his album now from 1999, with a set of jigs from him now playing at the Bloomin' Meadows and the Connacht Man's Ramble. Shohu the Nish,

some lovely music there from this year's Gradam Kjol Award winner, the overall champion, Cathal Hayden. Intak fad an ishakarja tamaj igchakt gudi an grupa namlina anish asan gradam kyol erinjer shakhna shakacha agus tamaj igchakaji america anish agus an grupa lesh an canara Joni Madden. This is Cherish the Ladies now. They were the group winners at this year's Gradam Kyol Awards last weekend with TG Carr. We're going to slow the pace now with this next piece. One, I'm sure that most of you will all be familiar. This is Inish Ear, a lovely kind of a waltz, slow air for us now. Just slow down the pace here on the programme. So here is Cherish the Ladies, Ig Shinem, Inish.

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heading down to the region there for some tunes but now we're going to the band Sliabh Notes as I said for a set of slides now or a set of polkas here they're playing Many a Wild Night John Walsh's polka and finishing with Daily Smell Banagy Talib Asangyol Biover Show.

some lovely music there from Sleeve Notes, playing a set of polkas, Many a Wild Night, John Walsh's polka, and finishing with Daddy's Mill. In Isha Corja, we are going to the renowned Mulcahy family, as Conte Limnach, and to their album Reeling in Tradition for a set of fabulous hornpipes. Now, here they are playing The Home Ruler and going into Jerry Daddy's Bonnie Dad of Asangyo, all in show.

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some lovely tunes there from Seana Davey og Stephen Doherty from their album The SD Sessions. Two jigs there, Sean Tibberdaran and The Coming of Spring, Ian Tucker Fodd, from two brilliant, brilliant musicians. Anisha Corja, a barn dance now to keep us on our toes here on Coppers and Brass. We're going to Tejan now, who are going to play the Granula barn dance and then going into the circus pub.

some lovely tunes there from Teda, the Granula Barn Dance, and then into the Circus Polka. In this record, we're going to a fantastic band now, Four Men and a Dog, from their album Barking Mad. They're going to play us some more polkas here now on the programme, simply entitled the Siav Lucre Polkas, from the fantastic band Four Men and a Dog, to wrap up Quidja 3 here on Coppers and Brass, Lumsa, Shea McHenry.

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6: In relation to Tom Jones being dropped from The Voice, Jimmy's in Port Arlington. 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

A lovely song there from Siobhan O'Donnell e Conna, the Sligo Maid Intach Air Fad Auron Allan agus Aurani Allan Freshen. Siobhan was actually singing with the Ox Mountain Quartet that were in Mullingar recently to celebrate the 75 years of Coltas in the Mullingar Arts Centre at the end of August, and a really, really lovely singer and a lovely person as well. I was chatting to her after the show, so Intach Air Fad. So that was Siobhan O'Donnell there singing the Sligo Maid. Now we are at the end of this evening's programme, but to take us home this evening we are going to Lunasa, who have a set of lively reels here now entitled the Fruit Market Reels, to take us home here on Coppers and Brass, Air Midlands 103, Lumsa, Shane Mahan.

Well, that brings us to the end of another cracking edition of Coppers and Brass here on Midlands 103. A lively set of reels there from Lunasa to finish us out, and a great way to round off a fantastic evening of music. Richin Jera and Clara Dun the Nucht, August Jera Brokyol Rutlish Naportnishin. It's been a real pleasure to keep you company this Sunday evening, and I hope you've enjoyed the mix of tunes, songs, and stories from right across the Midlands and beyond. Good morning, Mahagave, Asagashok Lin and Nucht, and thanks as always to all the musicians whose music it keeps this programme alive week after week. Well, should I wave Coppers and Brass there in here, show. So for me, Shane McHenry, thank you for your company. Agus gudí in Jerry Shachna Shahoon, Slán go fóill.

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That was Chris Stapleton with White Horse here on Country Express USA. And there is honestly nobody quite like him when it comes to that big, gritty country rock sound. And a nice little bit of news for you as well. Tennessee Whiskey has officially become the first country song ever to be certified double diamond. So that means it's passed that incredible 20 million unit mark. What an amazing achievement. That song has become an absolute country classic for the modern country music artist, and it really just shows how far his music has travelled. And you know what? No one deserves it more than him. He is so amazing at what he does, and his music absolutely speaks for itself. You're very welcome along to Country Express USA here with me, Courtney Callahan, tonight in the hot seat in Midlands 103. I'm delighted to be here bringing you the very best of modern American country music, and I have a great lineup this evening. So I have one of our modern kind of country pop princesses up next. She is so fabulous, and she is just off her world tour of her Cloud 9 new album at the moment. This is Megan Maroney with Wish I Didn't.

0: 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Join me every Sunday night for the Very Irish Playlist, home to the hottest Irish music on Midlands 103. 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

You're listening to Country Express USA here on Midlands 103 with me, Courtney Callahan, and that was Stephen Stiles with Bar By Now. And if that name isn't familiar to you yet, he is definitely one to keep an eye on. He is a California country rocker with a real old school southern rock influence, and that song has been getting great attention over Nashville at the moment. He's also got some serious musical roots because his dad was a bassist with Nashville West, whose members were also connected with the Flying Burrito Brothers. If you are into country music, you'll know them from over in Nashville. So that's a bit of a different sound there, but they're absolutely amazing, I have to say. Now, going to one of my all-time favourites, this is Mr. Zach Bryan coming up next. I really hope he comes back to Ireland very soon because I just think we can't get enough of him over here. We absolutely love his music, and this is one of his first ever songs that he released, and it's

0: 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The grass, trees, and dew, how I just hate you. Please turn those headlights around. Please turn those headlights around.
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5: 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Pure tasty. Is that even possible? Well, it's still made with 100% Irish pork. No added water. Still carved from one pork joint. So if I hear any of ye try to call it just tasty, I won't just be thick, I'll be pure thick. Try the new Brady Family range. Made without nitrites. It's pure tasty. Here comes 103.

That was Willie Nelson with one of those songs that you could probably recognise within about 2 seconds, On the Road Again. And it's the perfect song to sing or to listen into if you are doing exactly that, being on the road. He is still very much on the road again himself, because he is heading to Farm Aid this weekend in Virginia, and it's going to be another appearance at an event that has been such a huge part of his career, because he does great work supporting American farmers. Great to see him still on the go and doing stuff like that. Speaking of artists who are making their mark in country music right now, there's a new name that I think you are going to be very familiar with, and she's actually gotten quite a nickname for herself. I've spoken about this before, and every time I play her music or every time I hear her being mentioned, it actually nearly gets worse and worse. But I do like her songs, I have to say. Stella Lefty has gotten the nickname of Stella Thefty because people are claiming that her songwriting skills are not as good as she is claiming them to be, because they sound very similar to songs that are already out there and being played over the radio. So I don't know. Have a listen to this and I'd be interested to know what you think. This one is Boston. On a train.

That was Tucker Wetmore with Wind Up Missing You. He has been having some year. He's gone from being one of the newer names in country music to becoming a proper Nashville regular. And he has already picked up 3 consecutive number ones, with his song Brunette being the latest. So he's doing very well for himself. And the world tour went amazing. All the videos went viral. Have to say, I would love if he came back to Ireland as well, because I missed him, but I would love to get to see him. So hopefully Tucker will appear in Dublin sometime next year. It would be fantastic. I'm Courtney Callahan and you're listening to Country Express here on Midlands 103. Thanks for joining in, whether you're on the road or you're at home or you're out and about or you're heading for a night out. I don't know, you could be doing anything. But anyways, thanks so much for tuning in, and I have a few great songs still left in the hour for you. And don't forget to tune in every Sunday, because I will be here from 7 to 8. Here is an absolute classic. This is Toby Keith with Should Have Been a Cowboy.

0: 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We like to let the music do the talking. 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
9: Outside, gloomy skies, a persistent drizzle, and a chilly wind blowing from the west, north, east, and south.
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That was Luke Combs with When It Rains, It Pours. What a voice. I will never get sick of listening to him sing or his music. I just think he's absolutely fantastic. He is so impressive, and over the summer, he made history in London. He became the first solo country artist to ever headline Wembley Stadium. And he didn't just do one show, he played three completely sold out nights. So like, that's around maybe 90,000 people each night. Imagine having to sing to 90,000 people each night on stage. I just think he's so talented, and I'm so looking forward to any new music that he is going to come out with. I will be the first one there buying the tickets and buying the album. Thank you so much for listening to Country Express USA this evening with me, Courtney Callahan. I've had the best time bringing you an hour full of amazing modern American country music. I just have the best crack in here, so I hope you enjoyed as well. And I hope you got to learn a few new artists or a few new songs that maybe you didn't know before. And if you want to tune back in every Sunday, I will be here from 7 to 8 bringing you the very same. Now, I want to go out with one of my favorite artists tonight. This is Lainey Wilson out of Oklahoma.

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0: Ervisha. Mish depression. Ach, to narc feet on peckagum. Erun, Idderlin. No, be bore about the cargo.
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A very good evening to you and welcome along to Sunday Classics on Midlands 103 with myself, John Cusack, until 10 p.m. tonight, bringing you three decades of timeless classics. Of course, those decades are the 60s, 70s and 80s. Starting off our show tonight, of course, was no other than The Clash and London's Calling from 1979. Song that reached number 11 in the UK, while their album reached number 9. 083 3010 103 is our text and WhatsApp line, powered by the home of Offaly's top-selling car brand, Lamb Brothers Toyota, Arden Road, Tullamore. I don't know what to say tonight. Is it just that we're in a sort of a time capsule? I know we enter into a time capsule every Sunday night here on Sunday Classics, but it's no sooner than I leave the studio on a Sunday night and next thing, whoosh, back into it again on the following Sunday night. Time is absolutely flying, but this is where we go back in time on a Sunday night. We step back into the three decades, of course, which are, yes, 60s, 70s and 80s. And also we had Dusty Springfield and the Pet Shop Boys. What have I done to deserve this? And you, the listener, might say, what have you done to deserve me on a Sunday night for 2 hours? Okay, well, I'll tell you why. Because we bring nothing, only music. And coming up, we have the Go-Go's, the Police, and a classic from the Moody Blues. You're very welcome along to tonight's show.

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0: Yes, I really enjoy that song, The Moody Blues, Nights in White Satin on Midlands 103. You actually could say we had across the decade mix there between 1972, Nights in White Satin, but originally it was released in 1967 for the Moody Blues. But the original UK release wasn't a huge success, and again, it wasn't until it was reissued until 1972. It became a major hit, reaching number two in the UK, and it went to number two in the US. And when you look at the arrangement and the Mellotron, now you think, now I was very au fait with the type of music, but the Mellotron creates a sweeping orchestral sound. Yes, it does. I did a little bit of research on the song during the day, and one of my favourite songs. Okay, and yes, The Police from 1978. Anybody watch BBC over the weekend? They had an unbelievable night on The Police. And yeah, look, when you think of Sting there, and I said last week that he played a huge part of music over the last 50 years. Like, he was vocal on so many songs. And from the BBC the other night, that there was actually, if I am corrected, and I think somebody out there might be listening, and he will certainly come in here on this with me, the BBC also made Police in the East in 1980. It was documenting the band as they toured internationally, including stops in places such as Japan, Hong Kong, India, Egypt and Greece. And it also captures the band at a fascinating point in their rise from the London New Wave scene towards Worldwide Stadium, because they went into a little bit of a doldrums at one stage in the latter part of the 70s, but they found a reincarnation, as they say. But yes, look, there's something very special about seeing The Police in those early BBC performances. Look, when you look at Sting, Andy Summers and Stuart Copeland, like three musicians who, do you know what, somehow managed to blend rock, reggae and a new wave into sound that was completely their own, and they still sound as good today. And do you know what, there's something very special about music, and there was meaning, and I think particularly in the week that's in it, like the amount of turbulence that's out there this week from one spectrum to another. We're not going to get into it here tonight on Sunday Classics. That's not what we're about. But music has a habit of giving how people are feeling at the time and the air of what's happening in the world. So it'll be interesting to see in 50 years' time from tonight. I won't be around, but somebody will be sitting back and say, wow, who was that guy on the radio on Midlands 103 in the end of September 26? And we also had the Go-Go's, Our Lips Are Sealed. Yes, we're not sealed here. No way. From 1981. And in Asia, the heat of the moment. And that's certainly very attributable to what's going out there. 083 3010 103. I'm not watching the match, so if somebody wants to keep me up to speed with what's happening there, I'd appreciate it. You can text or WhatsApp me. And big shout out to Marie, who's enjoying her cup of Barry's tea in a very, very special mug tonight. I'll say no more about that. And also to John, yes, we'll have a look at Angry Anderson as well, who passed away this week. And we were talking about John Farnham last week, how sick he is. And we actually forget, you know, these guys were going in the 70s and the 80s and into the 90s, and we still remember them as who they were. And I go back to that big concert. I read up so much about it during the week that they had in Melbourne, in recognising John Farnham's contribution to music. What a legend, what a man, and a big battle on his hands as well. Okay, we want to keep the music flowing here this Sunday night, and we have music coming from one of the bands that always strikes a member with me, Sister Sledge. And no, you're not in bad company tonight, because you're with me, John, until 10 o'clock. It's 25 to 9 on Midlands 103 on a Sunday night.
1: It's so easy, your grandkid said, downloading that new app. Yet 2 minutes later, the screen's too dark and everything's in Japanese. How'd you manage that? So you pop into your local Vodafone store. They take their time with you, and suddenly it all makes sense. Turns out the hardest part was walking through the door. Not every network.

0: Gaurilat. 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

0: Now, if Roberta Flack feel like making love was quite intimate verse in Bad Company, turned the same three words into a full-blown rock anthem. Paul Rodgers on vocals, Mick Ralph on guitar, 1975, and that was Feel Like Making Love. And before that, we had a band that, I, you know, brings a lot of memories back for myself, is Sister Sledge. Yes, they do indeed, yeah, and that particular song, He's the Greatest Dancer from 1979. One of the standout disco records of the 70s. And I'm sure there's plenty of people out there tuned in to Midlands 103 this Sunday night can verify that. 20:48 it says on the clock, and we want to keep the music flowing here. Coming up, we have the Beatles. And with a little help from my friends. And that's what we need every Sunday night here on Midlands 103.
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0: Tom Petty and I Won't Back Down on Sunday Classics on Midlands 103. Heading for the 9 o'clock news, coming up after the news, we have Rod Stewart and also a classic from a man that passed away this week, Angry Anderson.
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2: 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And then I came over to Ireland, and it's quite a different change of pace. 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
10: It's 9 o'clock. I'm Lindsay Dolan. Good evening. The British Prime Minister said he wants to see calm on all sides in Northern Ireland. Andy Burnham's plea comes amid plans for an Orange Order parade to pass through a predominantly nationalist area for the first time in decades. Northern Ireland's Justice Minister, Naomi Long, has been speaking to media as thousands of protesters blocked the Garvahy Road in Portadown.
11: I think like many people right across Northern Ireland today, I have a very heavy heart, having seen what has happened over not just the last 24 hours, but over recent weeks.
10: The Foreign Affairs Minister says it's the responsibility of leaders to try and de-escalate tensions in Portadown. Helen McEntee said she's very conscious of the fears and concerns for the residents on the Garvahy Road.
12: I'm following the events really closely on the Garvahy Road, and obviously I'm concerned about the situation on the ground. There has been significant progress in the past 30 years in relation to marches, and my primary concern is to avoid a return to the divisions of the past. That is why it is the responsibility of those of us in positions of leadership to act responsibly to de-escalate.
10: Ireland are in action tonight against Israel after controversy plagued the game before kickoff. players had to vote on whether to play ahead of the match after Gavin Bazunu pulled out of the squad. Ireland are currently in the lead. The AI minister said it's deeply worrying that the Australian government was not alerted of a security breach until months after it occurred. Earlier this week, it was revealed an open AI agent hacked a government healthcare there in June, but only discovered the breach during a review of its bots months later. In the latest, in a string of international incidents, with the company yesterday admitting rogue AI agents had meddled with dozens of organisations worldwide, including the US government. Artificial Intelligence Minister Niamh Smith says it's raised questions as to whether there's been any such incidents here.
13: I have not been informed of any breaches. I'm looking forward to meeting with the new CEO of the AI office in the coming weeks, and I'll obviously be asking the question of him, but I'll also be asking the question of the tech companies that are based here in Ireland. If any breaches like this have occurred, I think the most important and critical thing is that when there are breaches like this occurred, that do occur, that we are informed as quickly as possible, that nobody sits on information like that.
10: Young Fine Gael have presented its pre-budget submissions to the Taoiseach and Minister for Finance Simon Harris. They've outlined a package of measures aimed at supporting young people, strengthening Ireland's national resilience and delivering improvements in quality of life. Ella Anderson has this report.
14: Members of the Young Fine Gael National Executive and the YFG Pre-Budget Policy Committee met with Simon Harris to discuss the organisation's priorities ahead of Budget 2027. Among the wish list, Young Fine Gael are looking to reduce the student contribution to €1,500 with a commitment to continue reducing fees over the next four budgets, with the ultimate goal of eliminating the charge entirely. It wants to ensure free menstrual products in every public building through sustained government funding and the full delivery on programme for government's commitments. The submission also contains a wide range of recommendations across housing, healthcare, agriculture, cost of living support and education.
10: In the UK, it's understood police are investigating whether Iran is linked to a suspected bomb plot at an RAF base. Five men have been detained on suspicion of explosives and terrorism offences after three vans heading for Fairford in Gloucestershire were stopped earlier this morning. US bombers are located there, while the US President Donald Trump has praised the arrests as fantastic. US Defence Secretary Wes Streeting has reacted too.
15: There's a live police investigation, so I'm very limited in what I'm able to say, except to pay enormous tribute to our emergency services and security services who have once again demonstrated that they work around the clock to keep this country safe.
10: And that's your news approaching 4 minutes past nine.
0: And in sport, it's into the second half in Hungary, where Ireland are in Nations League action against Israel. There had been calls for this and next weekend's fixture against the same opposition to be pulled in protest over what the Irish government has consistently labelled a genocide that tonight's opponents are committing in Gaza. Captain Darragh O'Shea did not shake hands with his counterpart before the match, nor hand over a pennant. The team are playing with black armbands and Ireland find themselves ahead. Elsewhere in Ireland's league earlier this evening, their opponents on Thursday night, Austria, beat Kosovo by 3-1. Shelburne have lifted the Women's FAI Cup after a 3-1 victory over Athlone Town at Talla Stadium. Maeve Walmer, Halle Harcourt and Alex Kavanagh were on target for the Dublin side. It's Shelburne's first cup triumph since 2024. Harcourt is only 16 years of age and picking up a domestic honour. She said the squad were confident they could spoil Athlone's push for a double-double.
16: I feel like I played really well. Like, I helped the team a lot in all the set pieces, but us as a team, I think all of us played really well. Like, we knew we needed to win and we got confidence going in and the reward came. Well, we've had a rough 2 weeks with losing, so we knew we needed to show up in this game, and we showed up and the confidence was there. In training on Monday, we all had confidence throughout the whole week. We all wanted to win.
0: Well, Katie McKay played virtually all of Chelsea's 1-0 win over her old club Arsenal in the WSL's London Derby. Lycia Thompson scored the only goal at Stamford Bridge to take the Blues to within 2 points of leaders Manchester City. Elsewhere today, Liverpool beat Everton by 2-0. Manchester United 2-1 winners over West Ham. 3-3 between Birmingham and Crystal Palace. And Spurs hammered Aston Villa 4-0. And Bavian Parsons has become Ireland's all-time leading women's try scorer after helping her side to a 31-24 win over Japan. Pan in Galway. The 24-year-old crossed twice at Dexcom Stadium to take her international tally to 24 tries. And that's your latest news and sports update. I'm Daniel Pitcher at 6 minutes past nine.
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You're very welcome along into the second hour of Sunday Classics on Midlands 103. 083 3010 103 is our text and WhatsApp line, powered by the home of Offaly's top-selling car brand, Lamb Brothers Toyota, Arden Road, Tullamore. Starting off our second hour, the great Rod Stewart. A song that, how would you say it, like a powerful track, you know, that actually builds into a reflective ballad, into an anthemic expression of, one would say, longing, homesickness and displacement. It's all about going home with that song. Okay, yes, I was just saying to you that we're going to have a quick delve back into another legend of an artist who passed away suddenly last Monday, and that, of course, was Angry Anderson. Now, I think he possibly died over the weekend, but it was released on by his family on Monday. And his real name was actually Gary Anderson, and he was the best known as the front man of the Australian rock legends Rose Tattoo. And I listened to some of their music during the week. It's hard to actually relate him to the song suddenly, but he was born in Melbourne in 1947, and he became one of the most recognisable voices of the Australian hard rock music scene, with his gritty delivery and what trade tomahawk. But they scored major success in Australia and built a quite a strong following internationally, the band did. And Anderson also stepped into the acting, but most famously appearing as the kindly preacher Iron Bar, who remembers the film Mad Max Beyond the Thunderdome from 1987, and a fascinating character from the world of classic rock. But I've also another little bit of interesting news for you, that Angry Anderson didn't get Suddenly from Neighbours. No, he had that song before the soap ever used it. And in 1986, the Rose Tattoo were taking a break, and Anderson was working on his first solo album. And he co-wrote Suddenly with Andy Chicon and David Beamish, with Beamish producing it. And it was recorded for Anderson's albums Beats from a Single Drum. And he was also known... The song was a love song, but vulnerability, family, and becoming a different person. And it actually fitted very well into the Neighbours episode. And then, like, obviously, along came Neighbours, and producers needed a romantic song for the Scot of Scott Robinson and Charlene Mitchell, of course, played by Jason Donovan and Kylie Minogue. And Kylie was involved in choosing the music and was given songs from the Mushrooms record catalogue. And you know what? She actually heard Suddenly and chose it straight away, telling Anderson that she had loved the song from the outset and that his lyrics resonated with her especially. And Anderson later said she was adamant that it should be used. So extraordinarily twist in that a song Anderson had already written for his solo career suddenly became the soundtrack to Australia's most famous soap wedding, with millions and millions and millions of people clued into the episode when the wedding eventually aired in Britain in 1988. And of course, Suddenly exploded into the charts, reaching number 3 in the UK charts. But Anderson, and so look, this beautiful ballad, and it was requested by John and Gishel tonight. So no more out of me about Angry Anderson. It's all about that particular song on that particular day on that particular episode in 1988.

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1: You know when a dress code for a party says fancy? 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It perfectly matches your suede knee-high boots. Or what if they actually mean fancy dress? Whatever takes your fancy, we've got the very thing at very.ie.
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0: Irene Cara with Fame on Midlands 103. And before that, we had the J.A. Giles Band with Centrefold. And there's a little bit of interesting history because we have a sharpshooter here tonight on the WhatsApp. And Rose Tattoo, who Angry Anderson was part of, played the very first gig in Slane in 1981 with U2 and Tin Lizzy were in it. And the J.A. Giles Band actually played Slane in, sorry, I might have got that wrong. Let me see. The J.A.'s Joy Band played Slane in 82 and the Rose Tattoo Band played it, Slane in 81. And we're talking, when you're thinking about 81 and you look at U2 at the weekend and the gigs that they played above in Dublin. Unbelievable. To go back to the school where it all started, what a memory that will generate for years to come. And big shout out to Mick there tonight. As I say, sharp on the fingers. If I was doing, you have 20 seconds here now to get in your answer. He'd be straight in on the keyboard. Big shout out to Martin Effinette Lone tuned in tonight. And hello to Marie in Port Leash, John in Gieshill. And also to Idel and Matty in the Glen of Atterlo. All enjoying Sunday Classics on Midlands 103. I had a couple of requests in for tonight and I'm going to do my best to try and get them in because we've about 30 minutes left. And you know what? When time, when you're having fun, time really goes by. So we're going to keep the music coming up. We have classics from Mike and the Mechanics and one from Benny King.
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won't get there tonight, unfortunately. And to Imelda, tuned in enjoying the music, who's looking for Foreigner, or no, I won't get that tonight. But you'd never know, the next night that I am possibly covering Twilight Time, or it will get Darren to include it for you next Thursday night. Yes, what else had I coming up there? We'll skip to our next song here. I've two, one from David Bowie and one from Fleetwood Mac. I thought I had something ready there, just sort of little got caught out. I was jumping the queue, as they say here, in getting organised for this link. So we're going to keep going with the classics on Midlands 103 this Sunday night.

0: Ask me, dear. Uncle Posh. Tagging you. Coal, tar, foil, gas, even wood, any fuel can harm. So get yourself a carbon monoxide alarm, or you might just wake up dead.
1: It's a nurse to call in the middle of the night when you need reassurance. It's feeling understood through every change menopause brings. It's knowing you'll get moving again soon after an injury. 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

0: A beautiful song from 1973, written by Stevie Nicks. And that was way before she and Stevie, before Stevie and Lindsay Buckingham joined the band Fleetwood Mac. And she actually wrote that song when she was at her own crossroads in her life. And she went home to visit her father in Colorado. And she was contemplating whether to continue pursuing a music career or just return to college. And before that, we had 1984 David Bowie and Blue Jeans on Midlands 103. A big shout out to a couple of people. Hello, Christine, tuned in there tonight. And shout out to Jerry and Mary in Clonisley, tuned in and really enjoy the music and the selection each and every Sunday night here on Midlands 103.
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2: Yes, and unfortunately that's it for this Sunday night. Thank you all for so much for being part of the last 2 hours. The match was 3-0 to Ireland. 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And mind yourselves. 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
9: It's 10 o'clock. I'm Lindsay Dolan. The British Prime Minister said he wants to see calm on all sides in Northern Ireland. Andy Burnham's plea comes amid plans for an orange order parade to pass through a predominantly nationalist area of Northern Ireland for the first time in decades. The Northern Ireland Justice Minister, Naomi Long, has been speaking to media as thousands of protesters block the Garvahy Road in Portadown.
10: I think like many people right across Northern Ireland today, I have a very heavy heart, having seen what has happened over not just the last 24 hours, but over recent weeks.
9: Meanwhile, the Foreign Affairs Minister said it's the responsibility of leaders to try and de-escalate tensions in Portadown. Helen McEntee said she's very conscious of the fears and concerns of the residents on the Garvahy Road.
11: I'm following the events really closely on the Garvahy Road, and obviously I'm concerned about the situation on the ground. There has been significant progress in the past 30 years in relation to marches, and my primary concern is to avoid a return to the divisions of the past. That is why it is the responsibility of those of us in positions of leadership to act responsibly to de-escalate.
9: The Minister for AI said it's deeply worrying that the Australian government was not alerted of a security breach until months after it happened. Earlier this week, it was revealed an open AI agent hacked a government healthcare there in June, but only discovered the breach during a review of its bots months later. It's the latest in a string of international incidents, with the company yesterday admitting rogue AI agents meddled with dozens of organisations worldwide, including US government. Artificial intelligence Defence Minister Niamh Smith says it's raised questions as to whether there's been any such incidents here.
12: I have not been informed of any breaches. I'm looking forward to meeting with the new CEO of the AI office in the coming weeks, and I'll obviously be asking the question of him, but I'll also be asking the question of the tech companies that are based here in Ireland. If any breaches like this have occurred, I think the most important critical thing is that when there are breaches like this occurred, that do occur, that we are informed as quickly as possible, that nobody sits on information like that.
9: The cost of living is the number one issue impacting societal mental health and well-being. According to the latest annual survey from St. Patrick's Mental Health Services, it's followed by family or personal relationship concerns, personal issues and world news. Around 80% believe social media and or smartphone use are associated with mental health difficulties in adults and children. Paul Gilligan, CEO at St. Patrick's Mental Health Services, says there's a growing tendency to ruminate and worry.
13: Anxiety is a bit different from genuine worry and fear because you know, if somebody's living in poverty and they see the price of groceries going up or whatever, it's reasonable to have a reaction to that. Of course it is. But many people, their reaction is not relative to their situation.
9: A man in his 30s has been charged in connection with a fatal hit and run in Kerry. The incident happened on the N69 Drummond Upper in Listowel yesterday. The man is due to appear before Cork District Court tomorrow morning. Investigations are continuing. And big news for Oasis fans. All tickets for Oasis Live 27 shows have sold out. Fans have completely snapped up the tickets to see the Gallagher brothers. Cliona O'Dwyer has this report.
14: 3 days of on-sale windows this weekend has seen tickets for Oasis shows being sold out. Oasis are due to play Slane Castle on September 4th and 5th. Pre-registered fans were randomly selected to receive a unique non-transferable code. Oasis Live 27 will see the band play 42 live shows across Ireland, Scotland, England, Germany, Spain, Netherlands, France, Italy and the US. No further shows will be added to this tour. Fans are now reminded to remain vigilant and avoid scams selling tickets on social media.
9: And that's your news as we approach 4 minutes past 10.
15: And in sport, there were chants of IDF from Israel fans at the conclusion of their team's match against the Republic of Ireland in the Nations League tonight. Ireland won the match in Turkey despite strong calls for months for the FAI to pull the fixture and the one next weekend due to genocide taking place in Gaza. Ireland will now regroup on the back of their first win of the campaign and they'll welcome Austria to Dublin next Thursday, hoping for another result. The Austrians earlier defeated Kosovo. Shelburne have denied Athlone Town a second successive domestic double, beating them 3-1 in the Women's FAI Cup final earlier. The Reds did the damage before half-time at Tallaght Stadium, racing into a 3-goal lead. It gives Shelburne their first Cup title since 2024. While Katie McCabe has helped Chelsea get the better of her former club Arsenal in the Women's Super League, the Ireland captain played 89 minutes of the London Derby. Zalicia Thompson's first half goal secured a 1-0 win at Stamford Bridge. Chelsea are now 2 points off leaders Manchester City. In rugby, Ireland have picked up a first win of the WXV Global Series after overcoming Japan 31 points to 24 in Galway. Scott Beaman's side scored 5 tries at Dexcom Stadium, with Brittany Hogan and Bevan Parsons crossing twice each. Parsons' second made her Ireland's all-time leading women's test try scorer with 24. The Ireland head coach admits even with the win there's still plenty to work on.
16: Our execution, we thought we left a few points out in the first half. In terms of on the try line, 2 held ups, 1 pushing the touch, and I think the scoreboard should have looked a bit different at half time, but we knew what we were turning around into, and that we prepared, that we love coming here to Galway, but there is a Galway breeze, and we knew that turning around into that in some ways it's a bit easier to play into the wind, but you've got to get through those moments, those possessions.
15: And that's your latest news and sports update. I'm Daniel Pitcher. It's 6 minutes past the hour.
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The latest from Jazzy, Get This Started. I feel like she's been getting it started now for about 4 years, I want to say. She feels like she's been like at the top of the throne in the dance scene in Ireland. Long may she reign. All hail Jazzy. Welcome into the Very Irish Playlist. I'm Adam C with you until midnight tonight. We still have new music on the way, but of course our chat that we got to have with Cav from Key West is on the way. They dropped an album, new music from Key West. It's huge, it's sounding great, but you won't get it on streaming platforms because they're doing a big initiative of getting their fans' hands on their music physically. That is kind of their big goal with this. You can get it in golden discs around Ireland or goldendiscs.ie. And for more information, we're going to let the man himself tell you a little bit later on in about 15 minutes. So stick around for how they're once again challenging the music industry machine. Right now, though, it is time for our VIP track of the week. So deservingly going to one of the best rising talents in the country. I had the pleasure of seeing him live back in December last year. Let's get it tuned up for you right here. Here's Aaron Rose, Forever Now.

0: I feel this new tune from Sarah Crane, the title is quite self-fulfilling. It's called I Want to Be So Happy. But personally, I'm always so happy when I see Sarah Crane drop new music. So it's a beautiful double entendre. Sarah Crane, yes, her brand new track she dropped just this Friday. And Aaron Rowe, our VIP track of the week with his new tune Forever Now. It's upbeat, it's a bop. And I'm telling you, more names just going everywhere in the Irish music scene. Up and up and up. It feels so, so good. We have new music on the way from our very own Chasing Abby. The Tullamore Boys are back at it again with another bop. So you know exactly what to expect. And right after that, we will be getting into the chat with Key West on the Very Irish Playlist.
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0: lives.
1: In order to introduce this band from Arte in Dublin, I need to introduce some numbers. 80 million social media views, 75 million radio impressions, 3 number one albums with platinum selling, and their debut album at the time kept Ed Sheeran's album off the top of the album charts in Ireland when the rest of the world had no other contender. To the world's biggest producers, record labels and streaming platforms, they say no. And these homegrown talents again challenge the music industry machine that continues to devalue and underpay passionate creatives all around the world. How will they do it? Let's find out about this, their new song, a sold out show, an album and much, much more from Andy Kavanagh, more famously known as Cav, the lead singer for Key West. Cav, how you doing, man?
2: I am splendid. That intro deserves to be at the beginning of a boxing match in Vegas. I have to be honest, that was fantastic.
1: Oh, thank you very much, Kev. Much appreciated. So here on the Very Irish playlist, we have this theme that we're backstage. Now, I'm sure you're very well aware of what a rider is, your tech request form.
2: Yes, absolutely, yeah.
1: Okay, so I presume Key West have their normals, but what would you, representing Key West, think would be on a rider if there was no financial limit? You could choose up to 3 things. What do you think you'd want if you could have anything in the world?
2: That's a great question. I mean, the first thing that popped into my head was a pool table.
1: Oh,
2: straight
1: okay.
2: away. If there was no limits, pool table would be worn.
1: Okay.
2: I mean, it's probably going to just be sports, you know, like a dartboard, and then
1: you're going for the pub, basically, just get the
2: blood flowing, nothing like okay. a bit of competition to get the energy going, you know. Backstage.
1: Yeah, and now I will say, because there's no finance, would you like one of those referees with the pool table with the white glove, and he goes around and like, you know, fixes everything? Do you want him as well or no?
2: Oh, I mean, yeah, stick him in as well. Just
1: yeah.
2: Okay, while we're at it.
1: While we're at it, for sure.
2: There's no limits. See if we get Bruce Buffer to announce.
1: Oh, brilliant. Yeah. We'll see if he's busy. We could book him in. So speaking of busy, there's so much going on right now with Key West, Cav. You're currently riding on the wave of another monumental release. The album One More for the Road is dropping Friday, September 25th in the 20 Irish-owned Golden Disc stores nationwide, as well as online goldendiscs.ie. And there is so much going on for this release. I think it's worth tapping the source. So currently at the time of this chat, the release is only days away. There's a good bit going on. So Cav, what's on the schedule and how are we celebrating this?
2: So we're playing Vicar Street on Friday night. So the goal there will be to, try and get some sales going. And then after that, we're going to play outside the Golden Disc stores, just busking, primarily in Dublin, but we'll be pottering around to different places and just kind of setting up shop and trying to get people in. Very old school approach, but, physical sales are still supreme when it comes to album charting.
1: Amen to that. And of course, busking is where ye grew up. That was how you started, right? So that's kind of, it's a theme that you're still continuing?
2: Yeah, it's something that just was necessary at the beginning, but then it really helped us grow. You know, we got better at every aspect of what we were doing. I mean, first of all, you were paid rehearsing for hours every single day, so the band got very tight, and you're communicating all the time with an audience. So even for me as a frontman, it made interacting with crowds and audiences much better, much more fluid, and even with just letting my personality in on stage, you know, letting people into kind of personal ideas and anecdotes comfortably in such a way that they feel like they're having a conversation with somebody one to one, as opposed to just being a member of the crowd.
1: Right.
2: And that all came from busking. So,
1: and that's the beauty of it. I think like it's such a beautiful thing that this is something any musician can do, so long as you get the license or whatever it could be for wherever you are busking. Like, it's the bare bones of music. You're performing to people on the street. They stop if they're interested, or they just enjoy the music as they're passing by, and then you're translating that to a stage and a room full of people. So would you say, like, busking, what is the difference? If I was to busk tomorrow, what would be the biggest difference, you would say, going from busking to suddenly on a stage with the lights?
2: Well, the biggest difference is when you're on a stage, everybody's looking at you. On the street, you're trying to get people's attention. So it's different. So it's actually a very easy translation. The other way around is not so easy. You know, there's a lot of artists that get used to being on a stage and then get thrown onto the street. Now, if they're famous, that's not going to make a difference. Right. You throw them onto the street, everyone's going to be looking at them. Yep. But if it's somebody who's, you know, not well known and has only ever performed on stages, they would find it quite uncomfortable to get onto a street where people are not paying attention as they walk by.
1: I fully agree.
2: Takes a while.
1: I was that. I went from gigging for a long time, you know, in pubs and a stage and stuff like that, with always somebody else beside me, to then solo busking. And it's so nervous. Oh my, I went to the toilet like 3 times before going out for my first busk. Like, and it's so different. So it's crazy to hear that going from busking to stage is great, but it is. It's very different going from stage to busk. And let's talk about the album. Before the album hits, we got to listen to Scars here at Midlands 103, which is one of the feature tracks on the album. And it tells this beautiful, true story of your experience and life during the COVID pandemic and the dynamics between you and your partner, who was an air hostess, right? Which is brilliantly brought back to life in the retelling of it. So what was it like to look back on that time and frankly hit the nail on the head when it came to telling the rest of the world about it?
2: It was a lovely moment. We were in the studio and we had the album pretty much chosen, and Glover worked on a bit of music separately because he felt that we needed a different song for a different tone, just to balance the album. And so he played this music for me and he said, look, you know, this is, there's no agenda with this song, so you can say whatever you want. And that took the pressure off. And wow. That's quite what led to it being such an open song. It's a very literal song. It's very open, but it works very well. You know, sometimes when you're trying to deliver a message like Scars, you know, if you get too poetic, you can, you know, miss the mark with people. Whereas this is kind of, I think it, you know, people will listen to it. It was tough now in the chorus trying to explain the concept of Scars, you know, because to me, the point of that is when you go through things as a couple and you overcome things, those things you overcome, they're not gone. You know, they become healed, and they become like an emotional scar almost.
1: Yeah.
2: You know, but they can make you stronger. Scars are generally a stronger part of your body. When you have a scar, that particular part is now stronger skin. You break a bone, same thing. So that was the concept, basically, emotional scars that of overcoming challenges with as a couple.
1: Yeah, and like I said hit the nail on the head. For anybody who hasn't heard the lyrics yet, some of the words from the song is, I remember when the walls started closing in, flat broke, we were both worn paper thin, we found love in the ruins and we knew it, we got the scars to prove it. It's so true to form. It feels legitimate. It kind of feels like you can nearly see a time lapse of your life through this period of time. So if nothing else, incredibly well presented. And I think it's very cool that Andrew just kind of like had the music and was like, go for it, you know, it's a blank check, do whatever you want, and this is where you went. It felt natural. I think it's brilliant. And can I just say congratulations, I believe you have your first child together, would that be right?
2: Yes, we do, yeah.
1: Congratulations.
2: He's great. Yeah, it's quite a change.
1: Yeah, I bet. Well, it's brilliant that the scars go even further from that, and as you say, strengthen even further. And something that I would love to pick your brain, Cav, if you don't mind, right, it's the challenge, right, the challenge to tackle a multi-billion dollar industry. I'd love to pick your mind. The music industry. It's a fire in the heart of so many artists worldwide. You know, underpaid, underappreciated, lost in the flood of streams, playlists, charts, would-be managers and contracts. It's a mess. The things that you think are your rock-solid foundation, suddenly you realize aren't. But for many artists just joining the scene, probably the only thing they have to go off is, I need to become a viral social media hit and get streams on Spotify. And so begins the ultimately like losing battle for so many of us of trying to get a career in music. What would you say to someone just starting off their music career and looking to find a full career in it?
2: I get asked this question a lot, and we actually gave a TED talk in Austria a couple of years ago, and I decided to make my entire talk about that particular question. What would I say to somebody if they came up to me? And essentially, I tell people that they need to become skilled in the areas that they would normally have to pay other people. So if you're going to be paying a producer and a studio to record your music, if you're going to be paying a videographer to do your videos, if you're going to be paying an editor to do the editing and so on, then you're always going to be working to save up enough money to get a package together, and it's not going to work. That your first package is not going to work. Your second package is probably not going to work. It takes a long time to break through, because you know nobody looks back on their first piece of music. I don't know if you ever saw Post Malone's first, you know, piece of music before he became the Post Malone we know. Nobody looks back on the first piece of music and thinks it was great. You're always learning. So you should do that behind closed doors without spending a ton of money. So instead of paying other people to do jobs, learn the skills you need to do those jobs yourselves, and then you can constantly put out music. You can constantly do it without money becoming a factor. And I think that's, there's loads more to it, but I think that's the main fundamental thing that young musicians should do.
1: Absolutely. And you know, I couldn't agree more, and it's something that we've talked about on the show as well, which is when you become an artist, suddenly you have to become you have to learn many other college degrees, almost, you know, public relations, production, media management, social media management. You have to become so many different moving parts, and it's a commitment, exactly like you say, like to learn these things and save the money. You're going to learn them, but then isn't that what the foundation of a good career is going to be? You're going to put in the time, you're going to put in the blood, sweat and tears, and you're going to release a product that you're more confident in through all of this time. So thank you. I actually really need to check out that TED Talk. Where did you say that was?
2: It'll be on YouTube, or if you go to our Instagram, you should be able to find a link to it.
1: Brilliant.
2: And if there isn't, I'll make sure we have one up ASAP. I'm going to check when I get off the, phone. I'm going to make sure that we have a link.
1: Yeah, please. Because I'd love to check that out, because it's something that I'm always so curious about. So thank you. You lit up my night there thinking like, oh, fantastic. There's actually a place I can go to be hearing all this from someone like yourself who's in the industry. So the album is releasing. The song is out. We're feeling good. Kind of, what's the plan then going forward after the album and the golden discs? Is there anything further on the horizon for Key West?
2: So we deciding to put this album into stores and try and go for the number one is it was quick. We decided it only a few weeks ago, and because our last two albums we didn't release into stores, we didn't put them online, we simply sold them direct to fans. And now that we have established a decent infrastructure outside of Ireland in Europe and the UK, where we book our own venues and sell our own tickets, and now that that's kind of set up, That kind of took a lot of work over the last few years. Mm. We wanted to bring our focus back to Ireland. So that's why we decided to do this, to try and let everybody know that we're back. We're putting an album out in stores here in Ireland. We did a couple of shows, Cork, Galway and Dublin. But the plan is now to make sure that we are touring once a year in Ireland, because we had a big lapse there for a while where we weren't touring in Ireland. So so that's really the plan. We'll be heading off for basically 3 months across Europe and the UK for our next tour, but we will be announcing another Irish tour very shortly, which will be a lot more shows around Ireland than we've done in years.
1: Oh, fantastic. Okay, so Key West fans are going to be eating good, not only here, but in the UK and Europe. That's brilliant. And can I just say, I have to commend you, because what you said was you have to learn all these moving parts and then do it yourself, and then you're saving money and stuff, and you're definitely putting your money where your mouth is with Key West. You are doing this all yourself, booking your venues. This is not a normal thing for a listener who might not know the background of this. Usually there's always a middle person going to these events and organizing them and scheduling them. So for the band to take on everything, it's a huge task between you guys, and again, I commend you to it. Fair play. And as you were just saying, you can get the album for yourself right now, dear listener, and golden discs around the country by the time this podcast comes out, or you can go online at goldendisc.ie, or if right after hearing this in the VIP you want to get the album from Key West themselves live on Grafton Street outside Golden Discs and, well, a few other Golden Discs around the country, stay following the social media. You can do so until October 1st. Would that be right, Kev?
2: Yeah, that's it, right up until, and then unfortunately I have to go on holiday. Very, very poor planning on my part to be gone the week after, but it, like I said, this was the last minute decision to try and get this album into number one. And now look, once we get back, it's back boots on the ground doing the work. We'll be traveling around, but no, it's very exciting. It really is. Like, we're very proud of this album.
1: Brilliant. Oh no, and I can't wait to get my hands on it now. Like I say, Scars is my only introduction to it now. This is the flagship song.

0: Scars, the beautiful new tune that is off the brand new album just dropped this Friday from Key West called One More for the Road. And like Cav was saying, and I'll reiterate it right now, you won't be able to get your hands on this on streaming platforms because they're challenging the system. They're trying to make it that other artists can probably even see this direction and be able to use it, because very unpopular knowledge, Spotify doesn't pay so good. Mm-mm. No, all those streams, you only make money when you're doing crazy streams. So the best way to be able to give the artists money and support them directly is by buying their stuff and buying tickets to see them. And even then, venues are going to take cuts naturally. So yeah, buying the merch straight from them is like the best way to do it. So what can you do? You can go to Golden Discs anywhere around the country, all 20 of the stores. You can go on goldendiscs.ie, or right now until October 1st, you can head over more than likely on Grafton Street. You can stay tuned to Key West on their socials for where exactly they're going to be busking, but they're going to be outside certain Golden Discs around the country, as I say, mostly towards Dublin, and for a little bit of that time until October 1st, and you can buy it off of them yourselves. What more could you want, especially if you're a Key West fan? It's so good. And again, thanks so much to Cav for taking the time to talk to us. You'll be able to catch that podcast in its full duration. Keep an eye on our socials. We'll be letting you know when that sucker goes up. In the meantime, we have more great Irish music on the way for you. We are cresting almost into the quarter to 11 mark here tonight on Midlands 103. Carrie Baxter takes the mic next.
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0: Your feel-good Irish triple play on the Very Irish playlist, finishing off with Inhaler, Hole in the Ground. In the middle was Khaki Kid, Moved On, and kicking it off was Carrie Baxter's Loved You Before. It is Midlands 103 you're tuned to, and we're running out of time in our first hour, so let's get straight into more music next with Lauren Wallace.
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0: I tell you, they're like a cure. It's the Finches with Lead on the Very Irish Playlist, and Lauren Wallace. Ghost, you have made it to the end of the first hour of the Very Irish Playlist, but the Great Irish Tunes continues for a whole other hour until midnight here on Midlands 103, kicking it off with Dean Matrona.
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0: Why, thank you, Moyo. That's very much the theme for this last hour of the Very Irish Playlist on Midlands 103. Play hard. So it's going to be Irish music to be keeping you company almost straight to the top of your midnight hour. Here on your Sunday night, we're going to be counting down the last few minutes of your weekend with some of the best in the Irish music industry of today. Kicking off that quadruplay, Dia Matrona with Magic Spell, Miranda Fall, Been Here Before, and Big Sleep with Crude. I just can't get enough of Big Sleep. God, I can't get enough of them. They're one of my favourites. I need to find out when they're playing live. That's going to be my plan. Emma Jane Grant, she dropped a brand new track a few weeks ago. We finally got to feature it on the VIP last week. We're going to play it for you again. It's Wilted next.
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0: Ali Sherlock with the stunner of a tune off of her new album that's Empty Free on the very Irish playlist. HeadX teamed up with Maverick Sabre to be bringing you I Knew That This Was Love. Trophy bringing you a track that a lot of bands will do out there to avoid the tax man. Same day, different name. And Emma Jane Grant with Wilted. Adam C with you for another half an hour, just under 30 minutes left of your Sunday night, and you're spending it right here supporting the Irish music scene on Midlands 103. So to reward you, we're going to get a bit of a bop going next. 49th and Main, Yes Please, featuring alongside Quaylen Ryan, Through the Rain.
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2: In relation to Tom Jones being dropped from The Voice, Jimmy's in Port Arlington. 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

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I held my head high and 1 2 step for the ring. 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

0: to everyone. 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So I...
1: That's great.
0: I say, God bless you all.
2: Oh, such a beautiful message from Shawnee Birmingham. I don't know, man. He captures it in a bottle and he delivers it every single time. Don't be worrying about me is the name of that tune for him. So Lane Lawrence had Punchline before Shawnee took to the stage. We had Projective with Question. And starting off, your feel-good quadruplay was 49th and Main featuring Quaylen Ryan Through the Rain. Oh, definitely. That duo of 49th and Main, they always tickle my fancy whenever I see them drop new tracks. Don't look into it, it just came to the top of my head. It's 12:45 on Midlands 103. Row is next.
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Dylan Flynn and the Dead Poets with Bury Me Right here on The Very Irish Place. And if by chance you're so excited to catch that full chat again we had with Key West in the first hour of the show, well, we can tempt you until then to catch up with other great names like the name of Dylan Flynn. We got to chat to him a few weeks ago. Epic chat. And if you want to get to know more about the band, head on over to midlands103.com/podcast and find The Very Irish Playlist. We also have Ro with Team Player. I'm getting out of here. I'm going to grab a horse. I'm going to take after Tilly. I'm going to grab a horse and get out of here. The theme, you'll see what I'm talking about next. Moncrief, his tune Wild Horses will see you out to the end of your weekend. I've been Adam C. I'll chat you next Sunday from 10 for the VIP once again. Sinead, Sláinte.

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1: I'm a huge advocate for trying to push women's sports forward as much as we can, and just trying to kind of inspire the next generation of young girls and female athletes to realize that they can achieve just as much, if not more, than what men have achieved in sport. 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And then I came over to Ireland, and it's quite a different change of pace. 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

Midlands 103's farming forecast gives those who work on the land the enhanced detail they need on the weather conditions predicted to hit the Midlands in the coming week. It's essential information for Midlands farmers, and you can hear it every weekday after the main evening news at 6. 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

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Road Safety Radio, funded by the News Reporting Scheme.